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Hey, you want to talk a big game? Let's see if he's going to be able to back it up this year. I say probably not, because we'll see if there's any injuries that change the landscape of the NFC East. But as it stands, I think the Cowboys are the third best team in the division this year. 310-840-4910 is your number to call. It's your number to text. 310-840-4910. So again, Dak Prescott wore a vintage Super Bowl 30 t-shirt last time the Cowboys were in the Super Bowl. That was in 1995 when they arrived in training camp on Monday. And then while working out the skill players in Utah before camp, Dak Prescott told reporters he came up with the acronym GOTI, G-O-T-I, which he says stands for Greatest Offense There Is. Dak said, quote, "We want stuff in life a lot of times, but then when people start talking about it, you kind of hesitate. Should I say that if they're going to hold me to it?" Well, absolutely. Playing in this organization, being in it 10 years, going into a year 11, I'm not going to shy away from it. When you don't have it, it sucks when you don't get to play for it. When you're watching other teams play in the playoffs, there's nothing worse than that. And so, yeah, I said I'd be the quarterback for the Dallas Cowboys when I was 6 years old, and I said I'd be in the NFL, and I got here. Dak went on to say, "A lot of things in my life I said I'd do, and I did it. And so why shy away from that now? Why shy away from asking people to hold me to the same standard that I believe that I can accomplish and this team can accomplish?" Dak Prescott wants all of us. He wants everybody to hold him to the same standard that he holds himself to. Okay. Well, Dak, you're getting paid $60 million per year. And so I think you're being held to that standard regardless. And there's a lot of conversation every single year about Dak Prescott. How good of a quarterback is he? Is he a top 10 quarterback? I mean, we did that survey that was rolled out, 2 weeks ago? From scouts, executives, and coaches across the league, and the average of Dak Prescott was number 6. I think that's a little too high. I think that's a little too high. I think at some point you have to account postseason success into somebody's resume, and Dak Prescott has had not much of that. You want to just talk about Dak Prescott's regular season numbers from the seasons he's been healthy? Okay. Yeah, for the most part, there's no denying the guy puts up numbers. He does. Almost every single year. This past season, 4,550 yards, 30 touchdowns, 10 picks. 2023, a full 17-game season, 4,500 yards, 36 touchdowns, 9 picks. 2021, he played 16 games, 4,450 yards, 37 touchdowns, 10 picks. 2019, 4,900 yards, 30 touchdowns, 11 picks. It's great. That's awesome. That's in the MVP conversation, those numbers. I will be the first to tell you. You put up those numbers 4 different times, that's pretty damn great. How many NFC title games have the Cowboys played in since Dak Prescott was the quarterback? You know the answer, because they haven't played in the NFC title game in the last 30 years. How many playoff games have they even won since Dak Prescott has been the quarterback? How many? I'll tell you. 2. He's won 2. Actually, let me double check here. I wrote it down. And my notes are a little blurry. Yeah, 2. Okay. 2019 beat the Seahawks 24-22 in the wild card round. 2023 crushed the Tampa Bay Buccaneers in the wild card round. That's it. Now, in some of these playoff losses, when they got torched by the Green Bay Packers and Jordan Love, that was the defense's fault. Dak Prescott wasn't good in that game. But then there's also the case of, okay, it's tough for anybody to play every single season and stay healthy as a quarterback in the NFL. Well, Dak has missed half the season twice, and he's missed at least 5 games in a season 3 times in the last 6 years.

0: Three out of the last six. Part of the reason the Cowboys have failed is because Dak Prescott got hurt. And now, again, I'm not gonna blame him. But think about the conversation. Think about the standard that we hold Joe Burrow to. I mean, I think a lot of people have Joe Burrow outside of the top four. Some have him outside of the top five now because he's been in the league for six seasons and he's missed a chunk of it three times. That's been the last 6 years for Dak Prescott. Why doesn't he get held to the same standard? Point is, I don't think Dak Prescott is a top 10 quarterback, but I think he can put up top 10 quarterback numbers. But at a certain point, you've got to be held accountable for what you do when it really matters in the postseason. You look at Dak's numbers across the postseason, they're average at best. 2-5 in the playoffs. And again, last year, the Cowboys were nearly the first team in NFL history to have the number one offense and have the absolute worst defense. So again, last year, the Cowboys missing the playoffs, not because of Dak Prescott. It's because their defense was god-awful and Jerry Jones traded away Micah Parsons and it was an absolutely idiotic decision. Last year, the Dallas Cowboys, number two in yards per game. 392 yards per game. Number two in passing yards per game. Top 10 in rushing yards per game. Top 10 in points per game. They're a great offense. They are. They're a great regular season offense. And I don't think a lot of that is going to change this year. I mean, again, I'm not saying Dak, like, you tell me Dak Prescott throws for 4,200 yards, 30 touchdowns, and 12 or less interceptions? Yeah, sure. I'll believe it right away. No problem. He's done that a bunch of times the last couple of years. They've missed the playoffs a couple of times, two years in a row, and a couple of times in the last 6 years. Their defense improved on paper. They bring in Quinnen Williams in the trade deadline last year. They add Otito Abonya. They add D. Winters in the linebacking core. They added Kobe Durant. They drafted Caleb Downs. I think their defense is going to be decent. I'm not saying anything better than middle of the pack, middle of the league. But their defense should be decent. It should not be an excuse as to why the Cowboys missed the playoffs this year because the defense was terrible. I don't think that's going to happen. Brian Schottenheimer, year two of the head coach. Offense didn't skip a beat. George Pickens is back on a prove-it deal. CeeDee Lamb is a top five receiver in football. Jake Ferguson, for the most part, a trusty tight end. A run game that got by last year. Javonte Williams is their number one running back. He had 1,200 rushing yards and 11 touchdowns. That was pretty solid. I didn't expect him to have that good of a year because they have a solid offensive line. The Dallas Cowboys should be a top five offense again. But here's the thing. They play in the NFC East with the two-time reigning champion Philadelphia Eagles, who have an awesome defense. The New York Giants defense isn't a doormat anymore, and I think the Giants are going to beat them in week one. The Commanders, I don't think their defense is going to be good. Maybe Dak Prescott can continue to dominate the Commanders' defense like he has in recent memory. But I just still think overall the Cowboys are the third-best team in this division. And I think even if Dak puts up great numbers in the regular season, at this point, we've seen that story. I've heard that song. I've seen this plot. I know how it ends. I know how it ends. So honestly, the greatest offense there is, okay. If it was just the acronym that he came up with, okay, I could buy it. You were nearly the best offense in football that there was last year. They think there could be the greatest offense in the NFL this year? Sure. But to wear the vintage 1995 Super Bowl champion t-shirt? Why? It's you're doing too much. Make the playoffs first, okay? Make the playoffs first. You've missed the playoffs the last 2 years. And you're 2-5 in the postseason in your career. Make the playoffs and play great in the playoffs. before you start wearing vintage Super Bowl t-shirts. Every team's got the goal of winning the Super Bowl. We know that. Even the bad teams. Whether they believe it or not, everybody's goal, everybody in the NFL, everybody's goal is to win the NFL, is to win the Super Bowl. You don't got to go above and beyond to tell me. You don't need to start wearing vintage t-shirts to try to make a statement, to put the spotlight on you. The spotlight's always on you. You're the Cowboys. You're Dak. You're the starting quarterback for the Dallas Cowboys. And again, kudos and congrats to Dak Prescott. He's in a position that 99.999% of people on this earth won't ever get in. He's making $60 million a year playing in the NFL. The spotlight's already on you. You don't need to put it even more on you, because you know what's going to happen if you miss the playoffs or if you don't win the Super Bowl. You're going to get laughed at. You're going to get trolled, and that's fine. And that comes with the territory either way. But like, does Dak Prescott think that the expectations for the Cowboys are just to be like to maybe make the playoffs, to be an okay team? You're the Cowboys. Even when you're bad, Cowboys fans think the Cowboys can make a Super Bowl, that they can make the playoffs. You have a very good offense, and you should have a not horrendous defense. That's the bare minimum, is to make the playoffs. And honestly, I think they're going to come shy of those expectations. So if we were looking back in January, man, remember when Dak Prescott wore a Super Bowl t-shirt to training camp, they missed the playoffs? Honestly, I think that's the reality that we're headed to. Because I don't trust Jerry Jones. I don't trust the front office. I don't trust Jerry and Stephen Jones to make good decisions throughout the year. I don't trust that at the trade deadline that they're going to make good decisions. They brought in Quinnen Williams. Okay, that was something you had to. You traded away Micah Parsons before the season started. That was the least you could do, is use one of those first-round draft picks that you got. Even though it's another prove-it year for George Pickens, I think you probably got the best year that you were going to get out of George Pickens last year, and it still didn't mean much. And this team is just, they're proverbial losers in the playoffs. You got to show me. And not just with t-shirts. You got to show me before I buy it. Before I believe it. Show me that you can get to the NFC title game. Show me that you can win a playoff game and then, I don't know, like take the Rams to overtime or play a one-score game. Not what usually happens to the Cowboys when they even have won playoff games. They normally get beat down, embarrassed by the 49ers or the other elite teams in the NFC when they get there. I've seen this story. A lot of talk. A lot of chatter from the Dallas Cowboys. And it's usually not a whole lot of producing. 310-840-4910 is the phone number to join the show. We have breaking news. We were just talking about it 25 minutes ago. The Ricky Pearsall injury news and how the effects would... The downstream effects of what that would have for the San Francisco 49ers. Brad, my co-host, who we just bid adieu to for the night, brought up the idea of a reunion with Debo Samuel. Well, ask and you shall receive. What a call from my guy, Brad. Here is Ian Rappaport tweeting out 5 minutes ago. Reunion. Free agent wide receiver Debo Samuel is signing back with the 49ers. The former Commanders and San Francisco pass catcher returns where it all began. 1 year up to a $7 million deal, or 1 year up to $7 million in a deal done by Tory Dandy of Athletes First. Oh, there you have it. This 49ers offense is now Brock Purdy, Christian McCaffrey, Mike Evans, Debo Samuel, George Kittle, the rookie Dejon Stribling, probably not Ricky Pearsall for the year, but as of now, Ricky Pearsall, Christian Kirk, and DeMarcus Robinson. But you've added Debo Samuel back. He should be very comfortable with the Kyle Shanahan offense. He should know it inside and out. Last year, Debo Samuel continued to take a step back in his one and only year with Washington, but 727 yards, 5 touchdowns. I know the Commanders' season was masked in mediocrity and the back end of it really didn't matter, but Debo Samuel did most of his damage in the first half of the year. From week 1 to week 13, which includes a game that he missed due to injury. So in 11 games played, for Deebo Samuel, the first 11 games of the year, he averaged 49 receiving yards per game on five catches. And in the first, in those first 11 games, he had five touchdowns. That's not bad. He does that for the 49ers. That's a nice little addition. That's what they need. They need bodies. They need veterans. They need pieces that can keep this offense afloat, because all the time, it's the same story with the Niners. It's the same story. It's injuries get in the way. And we're looking like looking probably down the barrel of a pretty big one right away on the first few days of training camp. It seems more than likely that Ricky Pearsall might be done for the entire season. More than likely. Who knows? But it feels like that's the way it's trending. And so the 49ers have brought Deebo Samuel back into this offense. And look, Deebo is a larger, I wouldn't say larger than life, but he's a big personality. He's got a big ego, right? It obviously didn't work out towards the end of his first stint there in San Francisco, which, by the way, was only 2 years ago. It's not like this is like 4 or 5 years since they've separated. It's only 2 years. Went to Washington. Didn't necessarily work. They had a bad stint. Jaden Daniels got hurt. That was the majority of the reason why. Now he gets to come back with a quarterback he's played for, a head coach he's played for, probably a little bit humbled, playing on a cheaper deal, right? Not big money. Deebo Samuel wants to get paid. It's a prove it year for him. You're getting $7 million. Prove it that you still belong in the NFL. Prove it that then you should get signed to a 2 or 3 year deal after this for 15, 20 million bucks a year. You know, Deebo Samuel isn't 35 years old. Deebo's 30. And he won't be 31 until the end of the season. If he gets himself in shape here, which I'm sure is going to be a question mark over the next couple of weeks, but if he gets himself in shape by the start of the season, I'm not saying turn back the clock and we're getting prime Deebo Samuel. You know, for example, in 2021, when he had 1,400 yards and six touchdowns, hell, even if you get 2023 Deebo Samuel, couple yards shy of 900 receiving yards and seven touchdowns, that would be a massive win for the Niners. So this is a nice little reunion. I got to be honest. I did say just before I wasn't necessarily open to it, but a humble Deebo Samuel might be the best thing. A Deebo Samuel hungry to prove that he needs to get paid, that he should get paid some more money, that he should get another, I wouldn't say big contract, but another multi-year contract after this season. The more I think about it, the more I like this move for the San Francisco 49ers. 310-840-4910. Believe we have a caller on hold here. Let's see. Let's see. We have Brandon in Ohio next up on BetMGM tonight. What's going on, Brandon?
1: What's going on, Pat Boyle? Hey, listen, hot or cold, Pat Boyle is dead ass wrong about Dak Prescott.
0: I like that you threw in a little bit of your own personal hot or cold, and Pat Boyle's dead ass wrong about Dak Prescott. I'm going to say cold. Pat Boyle is not wrong about Dak Prescott, because spot the lie. Tell me where the lie is about what I said about Dak.
1: You're talking about his playoff stats. His playoff stats have been fine. What do you need? 14-7 touchdown to interception ratio. He's thrown for over 2,000 yards in seven games in the playoffs. It's not his fault that they're losing. It's not his fault they're not building defenses around this football team. They threw for over 400 yards in that playoff game that they lost in 2023. Threw for over 400 yards and three touchdowns, and they lost the football game, Pat. You wouldn't take that from any quarterback in the league?
0: By the way, before we go any further, is this the producer of this show? Is this Brandon Combs calling me on his way home from Vermont, on his way back from vacation? Combs, did you couldn't get enough of this show? You had to call me, you sick, twisted puppy?
1: I cannot confirm nor deny whether or not this is Combs calling in, but I can't confirm that if this isn't Combs, that whoever this Combs guy is pretty damn smart if he disagrees with you a lot, because this is a crazy take. To put any of this on Dak Prescott and to not think that Dak Prescott is a top 10 quarterback in the NFL is outrageous and just blasphemy.
0: Combs, you threw out his stats like you were dropping some bombshell. In seven playoff games, he's thrown seven interceptions. His quarterback rating has been below 45 in half of those games. I mean, what are we talking about here? I'll give him the pass. I'll give him the pass for the game against the Packers, because it's not his fault that his defense literally got annihilated by Jordan Love. The divisional round game against the Niners, I mean, pick either of them. They scored a combined 29 points in the two games. Dak Prescott couldn't throw the football, and I mean, that's in San Francisco in January, where you're supposed to have good conditions, or at home in Dallas, where that was the year they were supposed to do some damage, and they couldn't put points up on the board. All right, so he crushed a Buccaneers team that needed a reset. Congratulations. They barely beat a Seahawks team that struggled to get into the playoffs that year in 2019. He hasn't done anything. Don't just read me off his playoff stats as if like he's freaking Tom Brady or Peyton Manning in the postseason. He has been just as much at fault as anybody else outside of that one game against the Packers for the reason why the Cowboys have two playoff wins in 7 years.
1: So Dallas Cowboys have not won a Super Bowl and have not, you know, gone to an NFC title game in 30 years because of Jerry Jones, not because of Dak Prescott. Dak Prescott puts up the numbers year in and year out, does everything he needs to do year in and year out. They don't have the teams to compete. They don't build properly around them. Sure, you have CeeDee Lamb. Sure, you try and build a wide receiver two behind CeeDee Lamb. Then what do? They sacrifice on running back. And when they want to pay the running back, they sacrifice on RBT. They don't put full teams around this football program. They haven't done it since the last time they won a Super Bowl, since 1995. This is not a Dak Prescott problem. If the Cowboys are ever going to win a Super Bowl, it's going to be because of Dak Prescott, not without him.
0: I mean, Combs, that game against the Niners, they scored 12 points. Dak Prescott threw for 206 yards and two interceptions. Like, he was terrible in that game. He was absolutely terrible. I don't know. Like, don't drive and watch highlights, but also, I don't know, like, take a look back at that Niners-Cowboys game and tell me that wasn't Dak Prescott's fault that they lost that game. So because you're thinking about the game against the Packers, where it was all about the defense getting torched and they put up 30 points, that Dak Prescott is some savant that has been plagued by a terrible ownership and a terrible front office, terrible players around him. Also, like, does durability not count for anything? He has missed a chunk of the season that has been the reason why they've missed the playoffs in three out of the last 6 years.
1: I understand, but you can't blame a guy for injury. I mean, injuries are injuries. No, you can't.
0: Sooner or later, if he gets injured every other year over the last 6 years, you can.
1: I mean, this isn't like he's sitting on the sidelines riding a bike watching Aaron Rodgers go and win his one and only Super Bowl. He's actually hurt.
0: And also, you know, so you're telling me that Jerry Jones is terrible, and to a certain degree, I agree, to a certain degree. But also, think about the talent that Dak Prescott has had around him. And again, I agree, he's put up big-time numbers in the full seasons he's played in the regular season. But you've had CeeDee Lamb, you had George Pickens last year, you have had Dez Bryant, a prime Ezekiel Elliott, a Hall of Famer in Jason Witten. He's had nobody around him for the last 5-6 years. Here come on, he's had some of the great Cowboys players this century around him, and they still haven't been able to get it done.
1: Okay, you want to bring up Dez Bryant. He also had a game in which Dez Bryant actually caught a ball, but since he didn't catch the ball, that stopped them from going further than what
0: they did. Dak Prescott would have won a Super Bowl that year if we got the Dez catch correct?
1: I mean, at least he would have had a chance.
0: Combs, oh man, I miss you, and I'm gonna miss you next week when I'm on vacation. Was Vermont good? Did you have a good time? What did you do in Vermont this week?
1: Vermont was great, man. Had a good time with the kids. Went out and did some stuff. Screwed up my shoulder playing bowling. So yeah, it's been a fun week. But I'm rested. I'm recharged. I'm ready to go. Sucks that you're gonna be off all next week. But when you come back, boy, are we gonna have a lot to talk about, buddy. Because man, oh man.
0: You screwed up your shoulder playing bowling. First of all, you don't play bowling. You just bowl. How did you screw up your shoulder bowling? I would have loved to see this.
1: Well, I have a torn rotator cuff, and I decided to bowl. Wasn't a smart move.
0: You've had a torn rotator cuff for a while?
1: Yeah, it's been about 2 years now.
0: And, you know, you haven't decided maybe, you know, go and get that fixed.
1: I decided that this week.
0: Yeah. Yeah, I would say so.
1: I love you, brother.
0: Maybe that, by the way, torn rotator cuff or not, no torn rotator cuff, maybe saying that I messed my shoulder up playing bowling, maybe not something you want to announce to the rest of the country, but that's just me.
1: Brother, how many, I've announced that I'm on my third marriage. You don't think I'm going to announce that I hurt my shoulder playing bowling? Come on now.
0: That is right. You're a true man of the people, Combs. Divorced twice and torn rotator cuff because of bowling. By the way, I was playing I play a mean wee bowling because, you know, again, I'll be down in Long Beach Island down the Jersey Shore next week, and that's all that my nephews want to do at night after we've gone to the beach all day, and I had to play beach soccer, and I think I'm developing knee tendonitis because of all the beach soccer I've had to play with them, and they're relentless. All they want to do is play games, and so wee bowling at night, I rolled like a 260, so no torn rotator cuff, but I think I could take you either way, even if your shoulder was healthy.
1: Getting old sucks, brother. It hurts to wake up. Not gonna lie.
0: Yeah. All right. Well, drive safe. You're almost back home. You only got a couple of hours to go, I would think. And I know you guys are going to have some great shows next week. And I was telling Brad before we sent him off, when we're all back together as a full crew in 10 days from now, the pedal's going down to the floor, baby.
1: Can't wait.
0: All right, there you go. That was Brandon in Ohio. May not have been producer Brandon Combs of this program finishing up his vacation. We'll take a short break, 310-840-4910. So again, what kind of season do you think Dak Prescott and the Cowboys are going to have? Brandon and I just went toe-to-toe on that. Calls him a top 10 quarterback, says that he's actually a great playoff quarterback. I completely disagree. But also the breaking news that we delivered to you, Deebo Samuel is reuniting in San Francisco. So we'll take your calls and texts on that, 310-840-4910. And I want to hit you in case you missed it earlier in the show, and I've got some new angles on it, but why the Buccaneers look like a pathetic organization after the latest details were shared. The latest tea was spilled by Baker Mayfield. I'm Pat Boyle. 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
0: Welcome on back, BetMGM tonight, Westwood One Sports. I'm Pat Boyle. The phone number to join the show, 310-840-4910. Again, that's 310-840-4910. Let's get a quick update on our game that we play every day as a crew. Let's go streaking before we get to a phone call here. So let's just double check who we each had going into the night. Brad had Brad has Freddie Freeman, and the Dodgers don't play until 10 o'clock tonight. So no matter what, Brad is going to be waiting, and Brad is going on vacation. So that one will hang out for quite a bit. I had Jake Mangum, or as I was calling him, Jake Magnum. Magnum condoms, extra large. Jake Mangum, he wore protection tonight for me. That didn't sound right. Jake Mangum got a hit. Let's just say that. Jake Mangum got a hit tonight. One for three, but I took him and let's go streaking. A lot of unfortunate combination of words here. Jake Mangum got a hit. That's two in a row for me. So that's one down. Let's see. Grant Leader, who is filling in for producer Brandon Combs, he's got Manny Machado going up against the Giants. That game has yet to start tonight. Max Sheedy went with Luis Garcia. He got a knock. So Max, Mad Max, two in a row. So we're two for two. Two batters still to play. And our guy Lee DeLapp in our Westwood One studios, he went with C.J. Abrams in the Nationals-Braves game. C.J. Abrams is up in two batters, but he is 0 for 4. The Nationals trail the Braves 5 to 4. There's two outs in the top of the ninth. Luis Garcia is on. He's up at bat. Oof. And that means that Dylan Cruz is on deck and C.J. Abrams is in the hole. So Garcia's got a reach, and he did not. Oh, he no. flew out to right field. And that'll do it.
20: Shut up, Lee! That Shut the f*** up!
0: Damn it. The longest active streak on the show comes to an end. Our guy Lee had five in a row. But C.J. Abrams goes over, the Nationals lose, and so he is back to zero. You hate to see it. You really do. What a damn shame. And we've been like, we've been 4 for 5, 4 for 6, 4 for 5 every day this week. Damn it. All right. 310-840-4910. Let's get back to your phone calls here. Mike is next up in D.C. Wants to talk about Dak Prescott. Mike, what's going on, man?
21: Hey, thanks for taking my call. And, I got a little bit of juice on this because earlier in the week I called in to Kevin Sheehan's show on 980 and we ranked the teams from 1 to 4. So like, and I'm also, you know, a Cowboy fan and I'm trying real hard not to be like biased about this because I understand like the fool's gold Cowboys feel and how good they are. But I will say this about Dak Prescott. I agreed with some of the stuff you said and I strongly disagreed with some of the stuff you said. Statistically speaking, you're right. Some years he's a top 5 quarterback. Some years he's a top 10. Some years he's out of the top 10. But I'd say over his career, he's average top 10. I do agree with what you said about when you get to the playoffs, you have to, you know, he's not a top 10. And those are the moments that define people. But as far as for Jerry, I've watched every game of Dak Prescott's career. And, like, I would say that, like, when I heard Shannon Sharp say something I fully agree with, he said when you get to the playoffs, you have to be able to run the ball and stop the run. And I think, like, that's what Jerry is in his head now. He understands he's not going to win with Micah, and Micah's not going to stop the run. He committed to the line. And I think for that reason, like, they're going to be much better. And even if it's not with Dak, I can see them going far this year because their line is so dominating. The way Tyler Booker just manhandled Jalen Carter, like, they're not a threat. And I see Philly taking a major step back this year. I see second and third battling out for Cowboys, I mean, for Redskins and Giants. I see Giants taking a major leap. But I think with Dallas's offense and the improved line on the defense and the linebackers and getting winners from San Francisco – and Caleb Downs, and I mean, we're rebuilt at all three levels, and now we got a young defensive coordinator. I see them to like to dominate because of the lines, and in the playoffs, we're not going to need to rely on Dak, his arm, and go out there like he and lose the game like you're right, he did in San Francisco. We're going to have a line that's going to establish the run and stop the run, and I think that's going to win. So I'll just listen to y'all's call. Let me know what you think. Yeah,
0: hey, Mike, good stuff, man. Really appreciate the call. And I don't think you were too biased. I mean, you know the team in and out. And I appreciate you bringing your fandom and your knowledge to the airlines and to the show. It was great. It was good stuff. I agree. I mean, the defense can't be worse than they were last year. They can't. How big of a step up are they going to take is what's going to really decide how good of a team they are this year. And the name that everybody should start becoming familiar with, you mentioned it, the new defensive coordinator, Christian Parker. 34 years old, youngest coordinator in Dallas Cowboys franchise history. He comes over from the Philadelphia Eagles, where he was their defensive pass game coordinator and secondary coach for the last couple of years. Eagles won a Super Bowl 2 years ago when Christian Parker was in that role. They've been top 10 in scoring and passing defense each of the last 2 years. Now he gets his crack. Now he gets his crack at being the defense coordinator for the Dallas Cowboys and a defensive unit that has been so bad over the last couple of seasons that it has been the number one reason they have missed the playoffs. It's been the number one reason why Brian Schottenheimer is the new head coach and it's no longer Mike McCarthy. Christian Parker is going to be integral to whatever degree of success the Cowboys defense has this year. Look, I'm looking forward to seeing DeMarvion Overshown. I think if there's anybody I'm very excited about in the Cowboys defense this year, it's him. You know, practicing at middle linebacker, where he was coming off the, you know, the outside, not coming off the edge like a pass rusher, but he was an outside linebacker in his rookie season, and he was a damn good one. 90 tackles, 5 sacks, a forced fumble, a touchdown, and an interception in his rookie year before he had a brutal knee injury in week 14. Came back last year after the bye week, only played 6 games, then got shut down for the final 2 games of the season last year. I'm very excited to watch DeMarvion Overshown, the former third-round draft pick out of Texas this year. I think he's a stud. He could unlock the rest of that Cowboys defense. Hell, maybe they're not just middle of the pack. Maybe they're inching closer to a top 10 defense. I mean, if the Dallas Cowboys defense across the board, yards per game allowed, points per game allowed, sacks and turnovers, if they're in that 10 to 15 range, I'll be the first to say I was wrong. Because I feel like there is a baseline as to how, you know, there is a floor of this Cowboys offense. And so if the defense takes a massive leap forward and Christian Parker is the new next hotshot, one, you know, future head coach, then the Cowboys will win the division. But I can look at the upside of every team in this division. And I still think that there are a lot of problems. I still think that as much improvement as the defense has made, I worry about the secondary, which has been an issue. I do worry about that front. Just because you swap in some new names doesn't mean all of a sudden you're going to be a good unit. And I do worry about Brian Schottenheimer as a head coach. You know, he could call plays. That's not everything as a head coach nowadays in the NFL. You got to do more than that. So I have it as of now. Eagles, I disagree with Mike. I think the Eagles will bounce back, not take a step back. I think they'll bounce back. I think they win the division again. I'm going to hate to see it. I'm a Giants fan. I think the Giants finish second. I think the Cowboys will be third. And I think the Commanders are finishing dead last. 310-840-4910 is the number to join the show. I'm Pat Boyle. When we come back, a massive development. We got some breaking news regarding Shohei Ohtani that you're going to want to hear. I'm Pat Boyle. We're coming right back. BetMGM tonight, Westwood One Sports.

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1: Good Friday morning. This is your Sports Monster update. I'm Bill Meade. In Major League Baseball yesterday, the Braves knock off Washington 5-4. It was Tampa Bay over Texas 3-2. Minnesota, a walk-off grand slam in the bottom of the ninth by Cody Clemens, beats Kansas City 4-3. It took 11 innings, but the White Sox knocked off the Yankees 2-1, while the other Chicago club also went extra innings, the Cubs knocking off St. Louis 4-2 in 10 innings. Cincinnati over Pittsburgh 3-2. The Mets over Miami 4-2. It was Boston over the A's 5-4, the Dodgers down Seattle 6-2, and it was San Francisco over San Diego 4-1. In the first of several anticipated moves to unload veterans before Monday's trade deadline, the New York Mets agreed to send left-handed reliever A.J. Minter, a former Brave, to the Minnesota Twins for two minor leaguers. The Mets received infielder Bruin Ogbiani, the son of former outfielder Benny Ogbiani, and Billy Amick in return. And Shohei Ohtani was absent from the Dodgers lineup last night against the Mariners because of lingering soreness in his left knee, the same one that has kept him from pitching for close to a month. He is expected to return to the lineup tonight for the Dodgers. And the playoffs begin in the Appalachian League tonight with the two semifinal games. We'll have more details coming up on that during our drill, and that's coming up next here on The Monster. That's your Friday morning sports update. I'm Bill Meade.

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0: 6 regular season for the Appalachian League. The playoffs begin tonight with the 2 semifinal games. In the West, it'll be Johnson City in Kingsport. And in the East, Pulaski will be at Danville. The two winners will play tomorrow night for the 2026 Appalachian League Championship. And former Tennessee football wide receiver Jason Swain will be the new color analyst alongside Mike Keith for the Vol Network in 2026. The news announced on the Josh and Swain radio show yesterday. Swain replaces former Tennessee offensive lineman Ramon Foster, who spent one season with Keith and the Vol Network before leaving earlier this year for the same job with the Tennessee Titans. It's the final day of our Monster Media Day tour, and it begins this morning at Dobbins Bennett. Jacob Townsend, live from Dobbins Bennett, coming up. The final day of our Monster Media Day tours, and later on this afternoon, it'll be Jacob at Sullivan East. 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I'm Bill Meade. Have yourself a nice and safe weekend, everybody.
1: Happy Friday, everybody. Weather is perfect outside this morning in the 50s. We're headed into the mid-80s with sunshine, so just a very nice finish to the work week. Humidity starts to rise over the weekend, and so does the rain coming back. And we're expecting those scattered showers and storms Saturday afternoon. More of a widespread chance for rain on Sunday. From Storm Team Love Weather, I'm meteorologist Jeremy Eisenhoff.
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0: And indeed, a very pleasant good morning. Welcome in. This is the Morning Monster. I'm Bill Meade. Jacob Townsend will be joining us a little bit later on at 7 o'clock this morning from Dobbins Bennett as we wrap up our high school media day tour today with two stops. This morning, he'll be at Dobbins Bennett, and then later on today, beginning at 12 noon, he'll wrap things up from Sullivan East. And once that's concluded at 3 o'clock, our 2026 High School Media Day Tour will be concluded. 14 stops, 14 different schools, or 14 stops, because a couple of the stops were previewing a number of schools in Carter County and in Greene County, but in the neighborhood of about, 18, 20 teams that he previewed. And now we get ready, 3 weeks from tonight, the start of the high school football season here on our Cumulus family of stations. It's interesting, I'm putting together, as we were getting ready to come on here, putting together a comprehensive schedule of all the football we'll be carrying this fall on our Cumulus family of stations. Here on the Monster, just the Monster itself, we're going to have, of course, East Tennessee State football, Dobbins Bennett Indian football, and Tennessee Titans football, plus Thursday night, Sunday night, and Monday night NFL football. You know, we like to brag because when we get to the football season, the only night or the only days or really the only nights or days that we don't have football during the week will be Tuesday and Wednesday. We'll have Thursday night NFL. Friday night, it's

0: going to be high school, Dobbins Bennett. Saturday will be ETSU plus some other NCAA games on Saturday night. Sunday will be Tennessee Titans football and then NFL Sunday night football. And on Monday night, it's NFL Monday night football. So here on the Monster, within the next 3 weeks or so, it'll be wall-to-wall football, as it is every football season here on the Monster. Now, also, on our sister stations, WQUT 101.5, we'll have, of course, the University of Tennessee kicking off on September 5th and against Furman. You'll be able to hear all the action with Mike Keith and Jason Swain. It was announced yesterday. We'll be doing the color commentary on the Ball Network, and that'll be heard on WQUT 101.5, as it has been the last several years. On AM 910 WJCW, beginning on the 21st of August, we'll have coverage of Daniel Boone and David Crockett football. And we'll start that off on that Friday night with Unicoid County at Crockett. And then also on the 21st on 104.9 Nash Icon, it'll be West Ridge football. And, of course, they open the season on that Friday night up at the Stone Castle in Bristol against Tennessee High. So, I mean, you're looking at on an average of what? On Monday night, there's a game. Thursday night, Friday night, Saturday, and Sunday. So you're looking at an average of six games a week here on the Monster. So, wow. And some weeks we'll have seven because, like I said, we'll be picking up some NCAA football when ETSU plays early. Matter of fact, I can tell you right now that we're looking at picking up on the 12th of September, I believe it is. Let me make sure. On the 12th of September, we're picking up Ohio State at Texas on that Saturday night. And then on the 19th of September, on that Saturday night, boy, have we got a good one for you. Ole Miss at LSU. And there will be some other sundry college games we'll pick up, including Army-Navy, as we always like to carry the Army-Navy game here on the Monster. But, and depending on what happens as far as the SEC is concerned, the SEC championship game as well. So, it all begins. Actually, it all begins Thursday night. This coming Thursday night, we will have coverage of the NFL Hall of Fame game. Hard to believe, but NFL preseason, don't call it exhibition season, will begin Thursday with the Hall of Fame game, which will be Arizona against Carolina up in Canton. So our football actually begins this coming Thursday with the Hall of Fame game. And then a week after that on the 13th, the Titans will open up their preseason against the San Francisco 49ers. And we'll have, of course, Titans football for you here on the Monster as well. So we pride ourselves with the wall-to-wall football that we have for you here on the Monster and our Cumulus family of stations. I mean, it was kind of funny because we were sitting in a meeting the other day, and an individual in the meeting said, "Now, how many football teams do we actually cover?" And I said, "Well, we've got the four high schools, Dobbins Bennett, West Ridge, Daniel Boone, David Crockett, ETSU, Tennessee, and the Tennessee Titans." So that's seven teams or programs, however you want to look at it, that we cover and carry on our Cumulus family of stations. So, yeah, it's kind of funny. I was trying to figure out, you know, if you just the regular season, you're talking about 40 high school games. With the Titans, we'll be carrying their 17 regular season plus two of their postseason. So that is 19. ETSU, 12 games. And Tennessee, 12 games. And that's not even to mention the 18 weeks of Monday night, Thursday night, Sunday night games. That's 18 times 3 there, so that's what, 54? So that would be a total of 137 games that we'll be carrying on our Cumulus family of stations. Anyway, a little bragging to start things off here on this Friday morning as we get ready for the final editions, if you will, of our high school media day tour. And that gets started here at 7 o'clock from Dobbins Bennett. All right, the Atlanta Braves. What they did something last night for the 19th time this season. And that is, I believe, second in the major leagues. The 19th time this season, the Atlanta Braves came from being down multiple runs to win the game. And when I say multiple runs, that's being down two or more. For the 19th time, they came back from a multiple run deficit to beat Washington last night, 5-4. Not only that, it was yet another one-run game. In their last 14 games, 10 of them have been one-run games. And the Braves have won 7 of them. Uncanny. Because last night I'm sitting here and Bris, you know, bless Grant Holmes' heart last night. It seemed like, you know, everything he threw was taken out of the ball yard. In the first 3 innings, the Nationals hit solo home runs. In the first, second, and third innings, to grab a 3-0 lead. Now, what was also interesting is in the bottom of the first, the Braves went 3 up, 3 down, but they probably had, of those 3 flyouts in the first inning, they probably all combined for about 900 feet because every one of them was against the wall or at the warning track. But they stayed in the park. So not the same for the Nationals. They hit the 3 solo home runs. Now they're up 3-0. But the Braves come back. They get a couple of home runs from Ronald Acuna Jr. and Mike Yastrzemski and hang on to win 5-4. So 10 of their last 14 games have been one-run games, and they've won 7 of them. It was the 19th time this season that the Braves have come back from a multi-run deficit to win. And it's the start of a monster homestand. Beginning last evening, 19 of their next 28 games would be at home. Their only road trips, three-game road trips, next weekend at New York against the Yankees. And then in the third week of August, 3 games at Minnesota and 3 games at Milwaukee. That's it. Between now and September 1st, 19 of the next 28 games, counting last night, at home. That includes 17 of 26 in August. So it's a monster homestand for the Braves. Matter of fact, they have started a 7-game homestand, which I believe is the ties for the longest of the season. They've done it a couple of other times, but this is the start of a 7-game homestand, 4 against Washington and then 3 against Miami before next weekend they're in New York for a 3-game road trip to the Yankees. They then come back home to play 6 of them at home against the Mets, 3 of them, and then 3 against Arizona. Then, like I said, they're back on the road for 6 at Minnesota and Milwaukee, and then they come back to end the month of August at home, hosting 3 games against the Dodgers and 3 games against Colorado. And, of course, that means in September, the Braves are only going to play 9 home games in September. and 15 road games. So if you're the Atlanta Braves, you want to take advantage of these next 4 weeks or so, this next month, because you could really put some, going into last night, they were 32-20 at home. So they're now 33-20 at home. And you would like to take advantage of this because you're already seven games up on Philadelphia in the East. You trail the Dodgers by five games for the best record in the National League. And so you would love to take advantage of this next month or so to maybe open up that lead in the East and maybe reel in the Dodgers a little bit so that you can have a chance at the home field during the postseason. Of course, the Braves right now struggling from a pitching standpoint. They did not make any moves yesterday. Of course, we've talked about this. 6 o'clock Monday is the trade deadline. There was really only one notable deal yesterday. The New York Mets sent left-handed reliever A.J. Minter to the Minnesota Twins for a couple of minor leaguers last night. Minter, who is slated to hit free agency this offseason, by acquiring him, the Twins bolster, they hope, a relief corps that's ranked among the worst in the majors this season. But what's so interesting is that even though that has been the case, the Twins are only three games back in the Central. Now, you got to remember something. In the American League Central, the White Sox, boy, what a story that is, right? I mean, we're talking about a team that lost 121 games 2 years ago. They're now leading their division by two games over Cleveland and by three over Minnesota. And so the Twins are still thinking postseason. And they're only a game back as far as the wild card is concerned. So this is a team in the Twins that are trying to solidify their bullpen, one of the worst in Major League Baseball, in hopes of making a run in these last couple of months to the playoffs. But that was the only really big deal. Well, really the only deal of note yesterday. But I said it yesterday on my show. And by the way, Jim Rome will be in for me today from 3 to 6. As we said, Jacob doing the media day this morning at Dobbins Bennett, and then the midday media day. Try saying that quickly four times. The midday media day at Sullivan East. And then it'll be Jim Rome taking you through the rest of the afternoon. But I really, between now and 6 o'clock Monday, I think there's going to be a lot of movement. A lot of movement. The reason being is right now you've got so many teams that think they have a shot. I mean, in the National League, the Braves are up 7 in their division. So the Braves they're going to win the East. I don't think there's much doubt about that. Even though their rotation right now is a bit questionable, but as long as they can get to the 5th or 6th innings with the way the bullpen has been pitching, that's a huge plus for the Braves. The only trouble is you don't want to wear your bullpen out. You'd like to see you get some starters that could go 5-6 innings on a regular basis. Boy, I can't believe I'm saying that because I'm the old school guy that remembers Bob Gibson having 27 complete games in 1968. But the Braves leading their division, Milwaukee leading their division by 5.5. Of course, the Dodgers have checked out in the West. They're up 12. But on the wild card side of things, you got the Cubs, Arizona, Philadelphia, San Diego, even Pittsburgh, Miami, and Washington, and St. Louis. They've all got to feel like they've got a shot. I mean, those teams are all within three games of the wild card. Of course, if you're St. Louis, unfortunately, you're talking about having to jump over four or five teams just to get into the postseason, and that's probably going to be conceivably impossible to do. But still, teams like San Diego and Pittsburgh, Miami, they're still thinking they've got a shot. And over in the American League, well, you've got every divisional race is close. Tampa Bay leads the Yankees by 3.5 in the East. The White Sox, we told you, leading Cleveland by 2 and Minnesota by 3 in the Central. Texas, only a half game up on Houston, who's red hot, and Seattle, who's 2.5 back. You take a look at the American League wild card, and Seattle's 3 out. Baltimore, believe it or not, Baltimore is 3 games under 500. They're only 2.5 games back. Houston, like we said, red hot. They've won 8 out of 10. They, along with Minnesota, only a game out of the wild card. So you got a lot of teams going into these last couple of days of the trade deadline who feel like they've got a chance to make it to the postseason. One team that was kind of on the bubble, Detroit, has now lost, you know, a number of games. So Tarik Skubal is definitely going to be picked up by somebody. Most people are projecting it's either going to be Milwaukee or the Dodgers. But we understand there's about 5 or 6 teams that are approaching the Tigers about making a deal. But according to sources, Milwaukee and the Dodgers are really the only two that have any kind of collateral in their minor league system that could warrant making a deal for Skubal. So we will see. And, of course, the Dodgers right now, a little bit concerned because Shohei Ohtani, don't know when he's going to be pitching again. Matter of fact, he was out of the lineup totally last night because of some soreness in his left knee. And Dave Roberts, the manager of the Dodgers, said that Ohtani will return to the lineup for tonight's series opener against the Red Sox. But it was still notable last night. Ohtani and Dodgers officials have continuously said the left knee, which is his landing leg, is only a problem when he pitches, and that it was irritated while not pitching might be a red flag to those around. Robert said there's no one incident that occurred, and well, you know what? We'll just have to see, but right now he's out of the pitching rotation. So maybe, you know, if anybody's got the collateral to do it, it's the Dodgers to get Skubal. Boy, I can imagine. If the Dodgers pick up Tarik Skubal, you're talking about the owners going nuts as they get ready to try to get this, you know, continue to negotiate this new collective bargaining agreement. The Dodgers get a 2-time defending American League Cy Young Award winner to add to their roster. The owners, you're talking about a salary cap demand now. Wow. Wow. And you're talking about appealing to the public about needs of a salary cap. If the Dodgers were to acquire Skubal. So, anyway, we'll see what happens in regards to that. We've got the weekend and until 6 o'clock on Monday. I got a feeling that come Monday it's going to be a busy day. And also for this weekend. But I just think that we're going to see more movement than we've seen in a long time leading up to a trade deadline. But, you know, the Braves would like to get Skubal, but there's a couple of other pitchers that have been mentioned. Casey Mize of Detroit, Kevin Gausman of Toronto. Also last night, some noise about Hugh Green, the pitcher from Cincinnati. The Braves may be wanting to work a deal to get one of those pitchers if they can't get Skubal. So we'll just have to wait and see. There was some talk about the shortstop position with Haesung Kim, who has not panned out in any way, shape, or form. He signed a 1-year, $20 million deal, has played maybe 3 games. And so they called up Jarvis, and now Jarvis has been solid at shortstop, with the exception of the other evening where he dropped the 2 pop-ups. And it was kind of funny last night. There was a pop-up hit in the infield last night, and Jarvis made the catch behind second base, and I thought they were going to give him a standing ovation. If you don't know what I'm talking about, in a game last week, he misplayed two infield pop-ups. Well, they were both out in the shallow outfield grass, but dropped them both. Something you never see, but it happened twice to the same player in the same game. But last night, when he caught the pop-up last night, it was almost like the crowd gave him a standing ovation. But the Braves, another come-from-behind win. And, it's kind of funny because the last several games, we've seen the Braves fall behind. And I'll turn it off. I'll go to something else. I'll maybe watch Major League Baseball Network with their big inning and watch about three or four games at the same time. Or I'll go watch some news something of that nature, or on a Thursday or Friday or night, and maybe flip over and watch a little Canadian Football League football just to get my football fix. But invariably, I'll go back just to see what the Braves are doing. So last night, they're behind 3-0. You had the three solo shots off of Holmes, and it's 3-0. And I'm going, well, all right, we'll see what happens. So then I flip over and I'm watching something else, and about an hour later, maybe not even an hour later, but I flip back, and the Braves have tied the game up 3-3. I'm going, maybe I just need to not watch. But I started watching. Of course, the Braves got a 5-3 lead. And then the Nationals score, they hit a solo home run in the eighth to make it 5-4. And then Iglesias comes in and shuts them down in the ninth. And the Braves, their 19th, come from behind win when they've been down multiple runs this season. And going into last night, they had 18, and that was second in Major League Baseball. So last night, 19th game that they've come from multiple runs down to come back and win. Also, it's their 10th game out of the last 14 that was a one-run game, and they've gone 7-3 in those 10 games. So they're winning the close games right now, and they're maintaining that lead in the East. And the Phillies aren't helping themselves. They had a chance. The Braves kind of struggling there for a while, but the Phillies were able to get it cut from 10.5-3. But since then, the Phillies then went south, and the Braves started playing better ball, and now they've been able to build that lead back to 7 in the NL East. And I know they would love to get a starting pitcher to put in the rotation, quality starting pitcher to put in the rotation to have a top two up there with Chris Sale, who, by the way, is pitching lights out right now. And, of course, one of the big things is you'd like to have a top two in your rotation. So if you're the Braves, and right now it looks like you're going to be playing in the wild card round, unless you can jump over either Milwaukee or catch the Dodgers and get the best record in the league or the second best record, you're going to play in that wild card round at best of three. And you'd love to be able to send out, Chris Sale in game one, and who knows, but a quality starter in game two, so you can pretty much get through that pretty quickly and then get ready for the divisional round. So we'll see what happens. But I do believe the Braves are going to be one of those teams that are going to be, they're going to be buying. All right, we'll take a timeout. When we come back, the NASCAR chase, we're down to the final four races. Who have clinched? Who's in good shape? Who's on the bubble? And who just really don't have a chance to make it to the chase? We'll get to all that. When we come back on the other side, it's our Monster Media Days wrapping up today. Dobbins Bennett.
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5: A better life with Dr. Sanjay Gupta.
6: There are lots of things you can measure to get an idea of how healthy you are at any given moment. Temperature, heart rate, blood pressure, just to name a few. But how about how healthy you will be and how long you're likely to live? According to a new study out of the University at Buffalo, two simple strength tests are pretty accurate at predicting longevity in older women. One is hand grip strength, and the other is how quickly people can stand up from a seated position without using their arms. By the way, I remember interviewing former President Jimmy Carter when he was quite old and being really impressed how he just popped out of the chair without using his arms. Not a lot of older people can actually do that. But I think the message here is that maintaining strength as you age is going to help you perform everyday activities, but also help you avoid injury and stay independent. I'm Dr. Sanjay Gupta, helping you live a better life.
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12: Perfect outside this morning in the 50s. We're headed into the mid-80s with sunshine, so just a very nice finish to the work week. Humidity starts to rise over the weekend, and so does the rain coming back. And we're expecting those scattered showers and storms Saturday afternoon. More of a widespread chance for rain on Sunday. From Storm Team Love Weather, I'm meteorologist Jeremy Eisenhoff.
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0: Monster Bill Mead with you till 7 o'clock. At 7 o'clock, Jacob Townsend has heel greeters from Dobbins Bennett. And it's the final day of our Monster Media Day tour. We'll begin this morning at Dobbins Bennett, and then midday today at 12 noon, he will be at Sullivan East, and that'll wrap up our Monster Media Day tour for 2026. And we will be 3 weeks away from teeing it up and kicking it off around Northeast Tennessee and Southwest Virginia. They'll be kicking off some games on what they call Week Zero. I believe Virginia High and Richlands will be playing Holston and Southern Gap. Southern Gap, a new high school in Southwest Virginia. That's the old Black Diamond District teams. They have merged and now have formed a school, Southern Gap. And I believe they play Holston. Rye Coe will be at Lord Botetourt. And on that Saturday, the 22nd, and then Twin Springs will be hosting Providence Academy. So Providence Academy will be traveling over to Nicholsville to take on Twin Springs on that Friday, the 21st. So, yeah, it's right around the corner, just 3 weeks. NASCAR enters its final four races of the regular season on the Cup side. Not this week. They're off this week. Next week, they're at Iowa. Then it'll be Richmond, then New Hampshire, and then that chaos we call Daytona to see who will make it into the field of 16 for the chase. Now, again, we're going back to the old format, the 10-race chase based on points. No more win and you're in and playoffs. If you didn't already know, I believe you already knew that, though. Once we get through Daytona, the 16 teams or the 16 drivers, top 16, will then be reset, and the points will be reset. The regular season champ, you'll get 2,100 points. Second place, 2,075. Third place, 2,065. Fourth place, 2,060, and so on by 5-point increments, with 16th place reset at 2,000 points. Four drivers have already clinched in a spot in the field of 16. Denny Hamlin, who, by the way, has an 84-point edge over Tyler Reddick in the battle for the regular season title. Speaking of Reddick, he's also clinched a spot. Ryan Blaney has clinched a spot, did so with at the after North Wilkesboro. And then Ty Gibbs was able to clinch a spot. He has the most stage points of any driver this year with 181, and that enabled him in his finish at Indianapolis. He has clinched a spot. So Hamlin, Reddick, Blaney, and Gibbs have all clinched spots moving ahead to the chase. There are eight drivers who are 88 points or more above the cut line. And the last one on that list, William Byron, would have to lose an average of 22 points a race to fall out. To give you an example, at Indianapolis, Chase Elliott and Kyle Larson both had accidents, but they still only lost just 17 points to the cut. So these eight drivers are in pretty good shape. Carson Hocevar, who's 158 points above the cut line. He has a win. He has five top fives, nine top tens, but more importantly, has no DNFs. And he could very easily clinch a spot within the next race or two. Chase Elliott, he's 155 points above the cut line. He's enjoyed his best start of the season with two victories, but has not had a top 10 finish in his last eight races. Chase Briscoe, 143 over the cut line. He has gained 39. He's actually gained 52 points on the cut line with his win at Chicagoland. And he's gained another 39 points on the cut line the last two races. So he's pretty much more than safe. Kyle Larson, 137 points above the cut line. Then you got Chris Buescher, who's 133 points, but he's had some consistent finishes, although he has only just one stage win this year. Christopher Bell has six second place finishes this year. And that may not feel great, but if he can keep rattling off those type of finishes, he could very well challenge for the title when it's all said and done. Daniel Suarez is 103 over the cut line. A ninth place finish at North Wilkesboro put him in a position where he shouldn't get caught by anyone outside the bubble. Just take a look at Indianapolis. He finished 17th, but had some stage points, and he actually gained 7 points on the cutoff. And then you got William Byron at plus 88. He's in pretty good position. Now, you've got some drivers that are on the bubble where a one or two good or bad races could change all that. Joey Logano is 65 over the cut line. How much did that win mean at North Wilkesboro? Well, he went from 8 points below the cut line to 49 points above with his win. And then with that third place finish last week at Indy, he's now 65 points over the cut line. Bubba Wallace is 60 above the cut line. The last eight races, he's had finishes of 3rd, 21st, 2nd, 22nd, 6th, 29th, 6th, and 28th. It has been a wild roller coaster ride the last eight races. If he could just have one more strong run over the final four, combined with avoiding a string of horrible finishes, he should be in pretty good shape. Shane Van Gisbergen, 57 over the cut line. He won at Sonoma last month to go from 5 points below the cut to 36 points up. But maybe a bigger surprise was a fifth-place finish at North Wilkesboro. That added 23 points to his cushion, and he should make the chase with just some average finishes the rest of the way. As a matter of fact, just look at Indy. He gained 3 points and finished 16th. Austin Cindric is 38 points over the cut line. We will see what happens, but if some other drivers under that cut line pick up wins and Cindric doesn't in these next four races, he could be out of luck. Now, some of the drivers that are on the bubble under the cut line are Ryan Preece. He's 38 below the cut line, but remember something. He gained 10 points at Indy last week, and if he does that the rest of the way, he could slip his way into the chase. Eric Jones, 44 under the cut line. He lost 41 points at North Wilkesboro to the cut line when he finished 21st and Joey Logano won. Then he earns 73 points compared to 16, and then Logano earned, North Wilkesboro, Logano earned 73 points to Jones's 16. Jones can see it slipping away as a 27th place finish at Indy cost him another 11 points to the cut line last week. Brad Keselowski is 50 under the cut. He was 55 points, up 55 points over the cut line 9 races ago. Now he's 50 under. He could rally quickly, but he's going to have to get going. And now it looks like he'll definitely need at least a win and maybe even some stage wins if he wants to get up above that cut line. And then Michael McDowell, 76 points under the cut line. Bottom line is, he did not take enough advantage of the road course races, where he's among some of the best. He has no chance without a win. He showed last week at Indy he's got some speed. Now, whether he'll have it at the short tracks is debatable with, like we said, Iowa, Richmond coming up, New Hampshire. But he's got to come up with a win and maybe even some stage wins if he wants to get over the cut line. There's only been one driver that has been eliminated. That is Cody Ware. But there are a number of drivers that have little or no chance because they're basically so far under the cut line that even a win might get him back into contention, but that's a big might. Ross Chastain, he's 82 points under the cut line. A.J. Allmendinger, 109 under the cut line. Todd Gilliland's 112 under the cut line. He's not going to make it, but at least he won the $1 million prize for taking the in-season tournament last week with a 24th place finish. That was good enough to beat Ryan Blaney, who finished 26th after getting spun out earlier in the race by John Hunter Nemechek. Zane Smith, Riley Herbst, Ricky Stenhouse Jr., John Hunter Nemechek, Austin Dillon, Alex Bowman, Cole Custer, Noah Gregson, Ty Dillon, Josh Berry, and Connor Zillish are all still mathematically eligible, but are probably not going to make it. And, of course, it was being rumored earlier this week that Connor Zillish could be who Hendrix Motorsports puts in the 48 ride next year. You know, that Alex Bowman announcing he was retiring. And that's a driver that probably would be in the chase if he hadn't missed four races because of the Vertico situation. But there's a report out earlier this week that Connor Zillish, who, by the way, was expected to be the rookie of the year this year and has had a miserable season. Matter of fact, he has got eight DNFs in the 22 races. But it is still being rumored that he could be the driver that Hendrix Motorsports will put in the 48 to replace Alex Bowman. Now, on the other series size, O'Reilly Series, only two races remain in their regular season. And they have 12 positions. Seven drivers have already clinched. Justin Allgaier, Jesse Love, Carson Quapel, Sheldon Creed, Corey Day, Brandon Jones, and Austin Hill. They've already clinched berths in the in their chase, which will include 12 drivers. And in the truck series, only two more races remain in the regular season. They have only 10 drivers in their chase. And right now, four drivers have clinched berths in that chase: Lane Riggs, Caden Honeycutt, Chandler Smith, and Gio Ruggiero. So there you go. That catches you up to date as we get ready to move into the last four races of the 2026 campaign. All right, that's going to wrap things up for me. I'm back at my regular time Monday at 3 o'clock. Jacob Townsend's coming up next from Dobbins Bennett as we start putting the wraps on this year's Monster Media Days. Have yourself a nice and safe weekend, everybody.
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13: Debo Samuel is making a homecoming with the San Francisco 49ers. He signed a one-year deal to return to the Bay. This is a good move for the 49ers. 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
18: Happy Friday, everybody. Weather is perfect outside this morning in the 50s. We're headed into the mid-80s with sunshine, so just a very nice finish to the work week. Humidity starts to rise over the weekend, and so does the rain coming back. And we're expecting those scattered showers and storms Saturday afternoon. More of a widespread chance for rain on Sunday. From Storm Team Love Weather, I'm meteorologist Jeremy Eisenhoff.
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Good Friday morning. This is your Sports Monster Update. I'm Bill Meade. In Major League Baseball yesterday, the Braves knock off Washington 5-4. It was Tampa Bay over Texas 3-2. Minnesota, a walk-off grand slam in the bottom of the ninth by Cody Clemens, beats Kansas City 4-3. It took 11 innings, but the White Sox knocked off the Yankees 2-1, while the other Chicago club also went extra innings, the Cubs knocking off St. Louis 4-2 in 10 innings. Cincinnati over Pittsburgh 3-2. The Mets over Miami 4-2. It was Boston over the A's 5-4. The Dodgers down Seattle 6-2. And it was San Francisco over San Diego 4-1. In the first of several anticipated moves to unload veterans before Monday's trade deadline, the New York Mets agreed to send left-handed reliever A.J. Minter, a former Brave, to the Minnesota Twins for two minor leaguers. The Mets received infielder Bruin Ogbiani, the son of former outfielder Benny Ogbiani, and Billy Amick in return. And Shohei Ohtani was absent from the Dodgers lineup last night against the Mariners because of lingering soreness in his left knee, the same one that has kept him from pitching for close to a month. He is expected to return to the lineup tonight for the Dodgers. And the playoffs begin in the Appalachian League tonight with the two semifinal games. We'll have more details coming up on that during our drill, and that's coming up next here on The Monster. That's your Friday morning sports update. I'm Bill Meade.

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6: 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The Atlanta Braves did it again. They were down 3-0 last night. They came back to beat the Washington Nationals 5-4. Home runs by Mike Yastrzemski and Ronald Acuna Jr. leading the way. Tonight, it's game two of the four-game set against the Nationals. Foster Griffin will be going for the Nats. He's 12-2 with a 2.76 ERA. And Bryce Elder goes for the Braves tonight

0: of our Monster Media Day tour, and it begins this morning at Dobbins Bennett. Jacob Townsend, live from Dobbins Bennett, coming up. The final day of our Monster Media Day tours, and later on this afternoon, it'll be Jacob at Sullivan East. 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I'm Bill Meade. Have yourself a nice and safe weekend, everybody.
1: Happy Friday, everybody. Weather is perfect outside this morning in the 50s. We're headed into the mid-80s with sunshine, so just a very nice finish to the work week. Humidity starts to rise over the weekend, and so does the rain coming back. And we're expecting those scattered showers and storms Saturday afternoon. More of a widespread chance for rain on Sunday. From Storm Team Love Weather, I'm meteorologist Jeremy Eisenhoff.
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3: And we are live this morning from J. Fred Johnson Stadium here in Kingsport as we get set for another and our final day of Morning Monster Media Days. Here we've got a doubleheader today. We're at Dobbins Bennett this morning. We'll be at Sullivan East this afternoon from noon to 3 for what is our final show of the year, as we were on show number 13 and 14 today as we wrap up the Monster Media Day schedule and we start getting set for high school football and getting started here in the area in the coming weeks. Jacob Townsend with you on the Morning Monster and 640 the BXSM, the Sports Monster. Bill Meade back in the WXSM Fanatics 101 Studios in Gray, backing us up this morning, as you heard him there on the first hour. And we are joined this morning, we're going to talk about a number of coaches. Joey Christian, head football coach of the Indians, is going to join us in about 35 minutes at 7:45, part of 24 teams in 24 days, sponsored by Irwin Paint and Body Shop. We're going to talk obviously to Andy Hubbard, softball coach, coming up later on this hour as well. We also have Sarah Good, the head coach of the Inclusive Athletics team, joining us here in just a few moments. We've got a lot more coming up in the next couple of hours, including basketball, baseball, and so much more as we're here live at Dobbins Bennett this morning. 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And we're also sponsored this morning by Jeff Lufke, attorney at law. It's usually not a good situation when you have to call an attorney, so whom you call to help you during those difficult times is very important. For over 30 years, folks in our area have called Jeff Lufke, attorney at law, to represent them in a time of need. And Jeff is a longtime proud Dobbins Bennett alum. 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When you need help in a legal matter, call Jeff Lufke, attorney at law, 423-246-5333. 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That's Jeff Lufke, attorney at law. We thanks

0: all of them for sponsoring our broadcast this morning. And as we get underway this morning here for the first hour of our Monster Midday here at Dobbs Bend, here at J. Fred Johnson Stadium in Kingsport, we are joined by Sarah Good, head coach of the Inclusive Athletics team here at Dobbs Bend High School. Sarah, thanks so much for joining us once again. Good morning. Hope you're doing well.
1: Thanks for having me.
0: What is going on right now with Inclusive Athletics? Did y'all get set for the 2026-27 year?
1: We have a big year coming up. We will start out the year with our Sparkle Squad, our inclusive cheer and dance team. We'll be performing at the city championship for the middle schools, as well as the DB Science Hill game. We also have unified bowling coming up in the winter, and our unified bowling team had a lot of success last year. Our pairs bowlers got first in the state, and our team bowlers got third in the state. In the fall, we have our Tribe Sports Day, which is where all of our athletics teams come out and put on a sports clinic for our special needs students. And so they come for the whole day. They get to learn all about sports. They get to hang out with the senior athletes at DB. And it's just a really fun day for everybody. In the spring, we'll have Unified Track coming up. And last year, our Unified Track team had our shot put won gold at the state track meet, and we also sent 4 unified track members to Minnesota for the Special Olympics USA Games this summer, and they came back with a whole lot of hardware.
0: Yeah, so great year, and
1: great
0: should be
1: year.
0: Another great year coming up.
1: Very excited. We have a couple other Tribe Games events going on for our special needs students in KCS. We'll have Tribe Games bowling and then Tribe Games in the spring. We've got all kinds of great stuff going on with Inclusive Athletics.
0: I know we talked about it last year, but just for our listeners who maybe weren't listening last year or haven't heard about it before, take us through what your all's Inclusive Athletics includes, but also sort of the members and the athletes that you all have a part of your squad here at Dobbs Bennett.
1: All right, so we have we are a unified champion school through Special Olympics, which means that we really focus on inclusion. And we focus on those relationships between athletes who are students with disabilities and their partners. And so in Unified Sports and in our Tribe Games and Sparkle Squad, they really work together to form friendships, to form partnerships. And, you know, they really do end up making lifelong friends. And then, our Unified Sports are very competitive. They are TSSAA. We go by the same rules. We compete at the same competitions. But you do have an athlete and a partner competing together. And so they really learn a lot through training together, through learning together. And they really become close friends.
0: Yeah. And obviously you brought up the fact that in the track part of it, you had several members of your team go to Minnesota this summer for the USA. Sort of what did that include for them? And obviously some of the stuff that they were able to bring home there with the hardware.
1: Yes. Yeah, so they were part of Team Tennessee. And so we represented Tennessee along with 4 other students from Nashville in the interscholastic track part of the USA Special Olympics Games, which happen every 4 years, just like the Olympics. And we brought home, I think, 5 gold medals,
0: wow,
1: 1 silver, and 3 bronze in those events. So we had a very successful track meet.
0: Yeah.
1: Our kids really did well, learned a lot, went up against, you know, people from all around the country. There were teams from every state there. And we spent the whole year training. Shout out to Great Body Company. They helped us out with training our athletes for the entire year and really helping us out with getting in our best physical shape to go.
0: And obviously a great moment with them in their performance, but also I'm sure just a great experience of them getting to travel, go to Minnesota, be there as a team, and or at least as their teammates that were there, and then obviously get a chance to obviously perform on that stage.
1: It was very cool.
0: Yeah.
1: It was very cool.
0: And you bring up the Unified Bowling of Sarah Goodson with us on the Morning Monster on 640 the BXSM, the Sports Monster in the winter as well. What does that include, obviously? Because I know there's a number of schools in here that don't even have a bowling team, but you all obviously have bowling, but also Unified Bowling,
1: yes,
0: here at Dobbs Bennett. What does that include there for you all as well there in the winter?
1: So with Unified Bowling, it's the same thing as with the other Unified Sports. You have an athlete who's a student with an intellectual disability and a partner. And they bowl together. So Beckley Davis and Sam Baker won our pairs championship. They bowled together last year and were first in the state. And then with the team bowling, you'll have 2 athletes and a partner who bowl together. And then, you know, you can trade out. But It's a great team atmosphere. That I went to the state championship. Stephen Baker is the coach of Unified Bowling, but I went to the state championship with them last year, and it was just an awesome environment, very inclusive, everybody. It just, seeing them all become a team is the coolest part of Unified Athletics.
0: Obviously, you go through the partnership part of that there. To have some of the students here at Dobbins Bennett be a part of that, that are on the inclusive side of helping out someone who's maybe a little bit more in need in those situations. What is that sort of process like of getting some of those student athletes a part of your all's program?
1: The great thing about Dobbins Bennett is I have to turn kids away.
0: Okay.
1: So I have so many kids who want to help out and want to be partners and want to help with all the different events that last year I had to, we went to the Special Olympics track meet and I had to limit it to juniors and seniors because I had so many people who wanted to come and be a part of it and help. So we are really lucky here that is the culture at our school. It's a culture of inclusion. It's a culture of everybody wants to be a part of it.
0: You brought up the schedule that's coming up this year there for you all. What is next as you guys, school year's obviously going to begin here in just the coming days. There for you all, what is sort of next as you guys get set for this upcoming school year, but also athletic year as well?
1: Yes, we will actually start with Sparkle Squad next week. We actually performed at our convocation last week, but our new season officially starts next week. And then we will practice all fall. We perform at football and basketball. And then we'll do Tribe Sports Day and move into bowling in the winter. And they'll start practicing around October. And then we roll into track, and we start about February for track. So it's all year long.
0: You brought up, obviously, having Stephen as the bowling coach. You're sort of the director, right, or sort of over top of it all there?
1: Yeah, sort of, yes.
0: Lack of a better term, right?
1: Yes.
0: They're in that fashion. Who are some of the other people that help you out there as well, obviously, with some of the different squads that you guys have involved in inclusive athletics?
1: So we have Stephen Baker with bowling, and then Michael Holt, who's my brother. Co-coaches with me for track, and I am the coach of Sparkle Squad, but I also have Megan Carr, April Height, Stephanie Strickler, Cameron Phillips, Lily Lundy, and Emma King are my co-coaches. Yeah. So lots of help with Sparkle Squad. Couldn't do it without them. And as far as all the other things go, everybody just jumps in and helps out.
0: Very good. Sarah Good, Inclusive Athletics Coach here for Dobbins Bennett Athletics, joining us here this morning on the Morning Monster Media Day here on 640 WXSM, the Sports Monsters. We get underway here on this Friday morning here in Kingsport. Sarah, thanks so much for the time this morning. Good luck to you guys this season, and I certainly appreciate you coming by and joining us.
1: Thank you so much.
0: Sarah Good here with us on the Morning Monster on 640 WXSM, the Sports Monster, 101.5 WQT HD2 as well, as we roll along here on this Friday morning. Still a lot to get to here in the first hour of the show, as we still got Andy Hubbard, softball coach, who's going to join us here coming up in just a few moments after the commercial break. Also, Joey Christian is going to join us here in the first hour of the show at around 7:45, the head football coach here of the Indians, obviously, as part of 24 teams in 24 days, sponsored by Irwin Paint and Body Shop. And don't forget, this afternoon we're at Sullivan East from noon to 3 for a Monster Media Day. Looking forward to that, as we'll be out there with the Patriots there in Bluff City, and I'm looking forward to what should be a jam-packed afternoon there with the Patriots as well. Their head football coach, J.C. Simmons, athletic director Kim Carrier, and so many more there around the Patriots athletic department this afternoon as well from noon to 3. But we'll step out for a break here on our Morning Monster Media Day. Andy Hubbard, softball coach of Dobbins Bennett, joins us next as we continue on 640 the BXSM, the Sports Monster.
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8: Happy Friday, everybody. Weather is perfect outside this morning in the 50s. We're headed into the mid-80s with sunshine, so just a very nice finish to the work week. Humidity starts to rise over the weekend, and so does the rain coming back. And we're expecting those scattered showers and storms Saturday afternoon. More of a widespread chance for rain on Sunday. From Storm Team Love Weather, I'm meteorologist Jeremy Eisenhoff.
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0: As we continue here on this Friday morning here on our Morning Monster Media Day, live from Dobbins Bennett High School here at J. Fred Johnson Stadium, as we're just off the turf here this Friday morning. So they're going to sit for their jam-packed media day here at Dobbins Bennett this morning. We're going to have Joey Christian, a football coach of the Indians, joining us here later on this hour. But as we continue this morning, we're about to talk to Andy Hubbard, softball coach for Dobbins Bennett. Before we get to that, we are sponsored this morning by Center Street Grill and Smokehouse. 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And as we roll along here on this Friday morning, it is 7:26, and we are joined by the head softball coach of the Dobbins Bennett Indians. That is Andy Hubbard here on this Friday morning. Good morning, Andy. Thanks so much for stopping by, and hope you're doing well.
10: Yeah, I'm doing well. Thanks for having me.
0: Let's look back at this past season here in 2026 there for you all. I know it obviously came maybe a little bit shorter than you guys had hoped for there in the region tournament, but as you look back at this past season, what are the sort of things that stick out for you this past year with your softball program?
10: I think the big thing is had a lot of youth.
0: Yeah,
10: we're going to have probably seven girls that started last year and a couple more that started off and on. Our biggest, I think, our Achilles heel this year is experience at pitching, and that's, you know, how important that is in girls softball, our young pitchers. So
0: as you look through the summer here for you all, what has the off season been like for you all so far? As we were talking just a moment ago, the school year gets underway on Monday for you all here at Kingsport City Schools. So what has sort of the summer been like for your softball program?
10: We worked out this summer, got to know some good kids, got a good class from Robinson and Sevier, some younger kids that showed a lot of promise, probably one of the better classes we've had in the last couple years. And Like I said, if our pitching matures, it'll be a bright future.
0: You bring up, obviously, a lot of youth from last year. Let's look at what you guys got coming back here for 2027 this coming spring.
10: I have two seniors, okay. Emery DePue and Riley McMillan, both are really great kids, and both really work hard. Both have a lot of playing time last year. Riley has been a four-year starter and was All-State 1 year. Emery played a lot last year. She didn't start every game, but she played a lot. She's dependable. She's a hard worker. Comes from a good family. Her sister played for us a few years ago, Hagen, and they're a good family. And then I've got a bunch of juniors, Mary-Kate Lively, Lakin Henson, Lilac, and Evie Porter's caught for us the last couple of years and done a good job, and Riley Hughes, Lepovich, and then I have a couple sophomores, Aldridge and Chapel, that played a ton last year, and looking forward to them getting better and better. And like I said, the key's the pitching, and that's what we're young at, so hopefully we'll mature quicker than expected.
0: As you go through that there, what is sort of the development that you guys are looking for there in the pitching department for your team there going into this upcoming season, as you bring up the maturity that you're looking for to sort of grow with them going into this upcoming season?
10: The big thing is lack of experience pitching on varsity. The only one that has experience is Mary-Kate, and she had hurt her shoulder last year, so she didn't pitch last year except some JV innings, and she had pitched three or four innings the year before that, and I guess it's kind of my fault. I should have gotten more pitching time, but we had really good pitching. You know what I'm saying?
0: Yeah, I got you.
10: But and then Elise Fry and Bella and Bella Mead, and then we have some freshmen came in and showed some strength. So we're hoping that it'll probably be a mix and match. I don't think anybody will throw full games.
0: Andy Hebert, softball coach here for Dobbins Bennett, joining us here in the Morning Monster on 640 the BXSM, the Sports Monster. Obviously, you all have had a number of players in the years past going off to play college softball at multiple different levels, the highest level you can think of there, but also even some of the lower levels as well. With that being the case, sort of, is that sort of a prospect for a number of the players you got coming back as well there in the future? Or is this still a group that's still trying to find their way about if there is a softball future beyond high school for them?
10: I think there's a lot trying to find their way out. Riley McMillan, she could go play, and I think DePue could go play too. But some of the other ones need to develop more. I think there's some of those juniors that Mary-Kate and some of them, and they'll develop and go play somewhere. I really believe that.
0: Obviously, in this area, you guys go up against some strong competition year in and year out. I was at Science Hill last Friday. Spoke to obviously Josh, their softball coach there, and they've had success in years past as well. Obviously, a lot of great competition there for you all. As you look at the district that you guys are going up against year in and year out, where do you sort of see it at right now as you start looking ahead to this upcoming season, coming out of 26 and going into 27?
10: Well, Morristown West, I think they lost, graduated one person, and they were good. I think they'll be good. West Ridge has got a good team, got a good pitcher coming back, and Science Hill's always good. And anybody can beat you on any day. It's just who's playing better that day, who makes the least amount of mistakes. You know, walks and errors, they'll get you every time.
0: Andy, obviously we've seen the softball growth, not only in this area, but really across the country in the last several years, as the College World Series has certainly taken off on a national stage. You've got now multiple professional leagues taking place with the AUSL, and also another one that's getting started up sort of out of Knoxville in the coming years there for them as well. From your perspective, you've been around the sport for a long time. What sort of has happened over the last several years to sort of see this softball sort of boom take place, not only in this area, but really across the country?
10: That's a hard question to answer. I think it's taken off the last 5 years. I would have never believed it. I think University of Tennessee softball, I think they have a huge deal to do with it. Everybody wants to watch them. Kids are starting younger, playing. I know we have kids that play all the way up until Thanksgiving, and they play year-round, and they want to get better at it, and I'm excited. I mean, we've got, like you said earlier, we've got people at different schools. We have three at ETSU this year, and then Hannah Fry is still playing, Katie Zaney, Claude Manus, and all them, and you know, got a lot of good talent.
0: You bring up obviously a number of the players that are still playing college softball right now. I know there's been others in the past before them as well with that. What sort of pride does that give you as a head coach to sort of see them playing at that level, and all, a lot of them obviously at the Division I level, even at some of the highest power conference level as well over the years? But what kind of pride does that give you as a head coach?
10: That's a big deal. I think one of the things that I'm proudest of is that we've got good kids that work hard. And, you know, the ones that work hard, I saw something the other day about the percentage that go to college and play softball, the percentage that go to D1 and all that. And it's unbelievable. I think just going to college and play softball is under 6%. And, of course, D1's like 1%. But it takes dedication and hard work and a great attitude. And I think that especially over the last 5 or 6 years, we've been really blessed with good kids, you know.
0: And you bring up, obviously, having three players right now currently at ETSU. I know over the years, different coaches have different sort of ways of looking at that from the college perspective in their area. It's obviously apparent that Cheryl Milligan, who's been there the last few years at ETSU, really cares about having players from the area, because not only does she have three from your program, she has multiple ones from Science Hill and other areas in Northeast Tennessee, as well as Southwest Virginia as well. What do you sort of see with that there with ETSU? I know, obviously, Cheryl's still looking to build program with success in the coming years, but obviously, she's really building a foundation with a lot of the local players that certainly has built a community around that program the last couple of seasons.
10: Well, I think it really proves that we've got really good players.
0: Yeah.
10: I mean, she's got some down around the Knoxville area too. Yeah. And now the people they've got this year is far, you know, Julianne came back. Yeah. And that's big form. The girl from Volunteer came back. That's a big form. And then Peyton Moore and Haley, they've had good success, and those kids can play. And I think for a long time that they didn't think the softball was very good around here. And there's a lot of kids over there, and they're making strides. They had a really good year over there this year. I think it was one of the best they've had in a while. And plus you have the connection of, you know, Rick Wagner.
0: Yes.
10: People overlook him, but he was a top coach around here, and he does a great job.
0: Yeah, him and his brother Bill both are obviously well involved with the program over there with ETSU, and Cheryl moving into this upcoming season. I'm certainly looking forward to what they have in store this coming spring. Andy Hubbard, softball coach here at Dobbins Bennett, joining us here on the Morning Monster and 640 WXSM, the sports monster. For you all, school year, as we said, begins here in Kingsport on Monday with the first actual weekday of the month of August. It's the first day of school. Yes. What does sort of the fall look like for you all when it comes to softball? Because obviously a lot of people are focused on the spring, but I'm sure there's a lot of stuff you guys do during the fall as well.
10: Well, we'll give them the first week or two to do what they need to. We have a strength coach, Zach, and he does a great job. They'll be in the weight room 2 days a week, and then sometime after Labor Day, we'll go out 2 or 3 days a week until it gets cold, and just, you know, and it's not practice, it's just conditioning and working out and stuff like that. We'll do that way up in probably end of October into November. And then they'll lift weights, and then we'll start back in January. So,
0: as you get ready for the 2027 softball season coming up this spring there for Dobbins Bennett, obviously one of the most respected programs in the area. Their head coach, Andy Hubbard, joining us here on the Morning Monster on 640 WXSM, the sports monster, as the Indians getting set for this 2026-27 academic year, but also looking ahead to the spring there with softball as well. Andy, thanks so much for coming by.
10: Thanks,
0: appreciate
10: sir.
0: You, and good luck this season.
10: Appreciate you. Thanks, sir.
0: Andy Hubbard joining us here on the Morning Monster on 640 WXSM, the sports monster, 101.5 WQTH D2 as well. 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We got a jam-packed show for you the rest of this morning. We're supposed to have Joey Christian joining us here in a few moments after the commercial break, head football coach of the Indians. Next hour, Jessica Ross, the cheer coach, is going to be with us. Ryan Wagner, the baseball coach. Reed Burton, golf coach. And then on the final hour of the show, Chris Poore, the boys basketball coach, along with also Courtney Whitson, the new girls basketball coach. Obviously, one of the all-time great players in the Dobbins Bennett girls basketball program. Now coming back here to be the new head coach of the Indians. Indians on the hardwood there for the Lady Indians. And then Amanda Lowry, the dance coach, as well there with us, coming up later on this morning as we continue on this Morning Monster Media Day here on 640 WXSM, the Sports Monster. Obviously, Dobbins Bennett's got their season coming up here shortly in football this upcoming fall. We'll obviously have their games for you here on 640 WXSM, the Sports Monster, as always. They'll open up at home against Knox Central on Friday, August 21st, before traveling on the road for back-to-back games at Asheville, North Carolina, and Gate City, just across the state line there in Southwest Virginia. You think that's going to be a big crowd over there at Allegiant Field? Bill Meade knows that one pretty well. Both as a Dobbins Bennett alum and a former voice of the Gate City Blue Devils. You may want to get there early that afternoon, folks. And by afternoon, I mean afternoon, not the evening. You want to get there before that game even gets close to kickoff time there that night on September 4th in Gate City. You may have to park at the food line across the highway there to get into that game that night. And then they'll come back home for Oak Ridge. The only game they lost in a regular season last year was to Oak Ridge, the Fighting Kenny Hawkins. They fell to them 33-7 down the road there in Oak Ridge on September 12th last year. This year, Oak Ridge comes to J. Fred on September the 11th. And certainly you would think that night, not only here in Northeast Tennessee, but across the country, but certainly here in this area, you expect a lot of really patriotic tributes that evening, as that will be the 25th anniversary, obviously, of 9/11 coming up on September 11th this year. September 18th at Morristown East, that'll be the first regional game of the season. Then they will come back home for September 25th at home against Westridge, obviously another regional game. October 2nd, they'll travel to Jefferson County, again, a third straight regional game there for the Indians. And then after that, they will have a Thursday night game on October 8th. That's sort of part of that fall break there for them. I think that's sort of leading into fall break for them there around that October 16th week. But they'll host Claiborne here on a Thursday night. And then they'll get their bye week there on October 16th. And then a wrap-up of two games at home, October 23rd here against the Bulldogs at Bearden. And then they'll wrap it up on Friday, October 30th against the Hilltoppers of Science Hill, their final regional game and final regular season game of the season there on October 30th for the Indians and the Hilltoppers. And obviously, Don Hellman will have the broadcast this upcoming season there on 640 to BXSM and 101.5 to BQT HD2 as well this season there with him and Michael Delaney. So looking forward to what should be another really good season there for the Indians. A 9-1 regular season campaign there last year, won the regular season region title once again there for Joey Christian and Dobbins Bennett. And they also, it should be noted, they beat Science Hill again last year. That's two straight years they beat Science Hill. That's the first time they've won back-to-back times over the Hilltoppers since they had that 19-game winning streak over Science Hill from 1995 through 2012. They'd only beat them once from 2013 through 2023, and now they've won the last two meetings there over Science Hill this past year, winning in Johnson City 28-25 over Science Hill back on Halloween there in 2025. And then obviously they got the win over Farragut in overtime in the first round of the playoffs, 27-21, and then fell to Blackman in the second round of the playoffs, 28-7, as that's when their season came to a close. And certainly when Joey Christian joins us here shortly, we're going to talk plenty, I'm sure, about also what they have coming back. That includes their quarterback, obviously Levi Chappell, but also in coming back is a return when it comes to his coaching staff. A former Dobbins Bennett player and obviously one of the great players for them over this last 20-25 years, that was Daniel Kilgore, who went on to play obviously his college football at Appalachian State and then in the NFL for the 49ers, Chiefs, Dolphins, and part of a couple of teams there for the 49ers that went to go play in a Super Bowl there for Daniel. The last couple of years, Daniel's been the head coach of the football team over in Johnson City at Providence Academy. Daniel's now returned here to Dobbins Bennett, where he will be the offensive coordinator for the Indians this season there for DB. So I know that's obviously going to be a major storyline going into this 2026 campaign as well there for the Indians. It is 7:41 here on this Friday morning. Got to step out for a break. When we return, we continue on this Morning Monster Media Day, where we will hopefully be joined by the head football coach of the Indians. That is Joey Christian on 640 WXSM, the Sports Monster.
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0: And we're continuing here on this Morning Monster Media Day, live at Dobbins Bennett here in Kingsport on this Friday morning on 640 the BXSM, the Sports Monster, 101.5 to BQTH D2 as well. 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And as it is 24 teams in 24 days, we are joined by the head football coach of the Dobbins Bennett Indians. That is Joey Christian. Good morning, Coach. Hope you're doing well. Thanks for being here.
16: Thanks, Jacob. Thanks for having me. Hey, Jeff Lufke there, commercial. He's our team lawyer. There's been, thank goodness.
0: I was about to say.
16: This has not been recently, but okay. I can remember years ago, he was the most important coach we had.
0: That's Joey Christian, everybody. We're off to a good start. How's the offseason been?
16: Quick. Yeah. It always goes quick, and the season goes quicker. So that's the way it is. But you know, we've had a lot of hard work. A lot of kids, you know, working hard, doing things they need to do to get better. And so it's It's been good. We're ready to see what we got, see what the fruits of our labor is.
0: Obviously, August 21st is when the season gets underway there against Knox Central, but obviously I'm sure you guys have some scrimmages coming up over the next couple weeks. So what are the next couple weeks looking like before you get set up there for the Bobcats in week one?
16: Well, we don't want to hide from anybody. You know, that's what I've tried to do in this in the program. It's always been like that, you know. But like, so tonight we're going to go to the 5A runner-up. Last year, the 24 state champion.
0: Smoky Bears.
16: Yeah, we're going down to Sevier County, and we're not going to Dollywood. We're going to face the Smoky Bears, and a very good football team. You know, got a quarterback, I believe, that's committed to UConn. Yep. I got a tight end committed to Michigan State, I think. I think I got a defensive end committed to another G5 school. So we do that, and then next Friday we play ho-hum those Red Rebels from Maryville at Carson Newman. So, like I said, we ain't dodging anybody. Yeah. We ain't dodging anybody. That's the way I want it, too. Yeah. I mean, you know, we don't want to dodge anybody in the season. We're not, you know, we're not like other schools you see that, you know, try to you know, schedule down and what like that. So, you know, we try to make things tough and have our kids play against great people. And hopefully when those Bobcats come into town, like you said, on the 21st, maybe the game's a little slower for us.
0: Yeah.
16: So I think that'll be the case.
0: And they've got their own kind of talent. They've got a Mr. Tennessee football finalist at quarterback that's back there for them as well. So they've obviously got a good squad who made a run to the state quarterfinals last year there for Knox Central.
16: Yeah.
0: And from what I understand, Sevier County, they've been really good there for Todd the last 2 years, but maybe even getting better with some of the talent they've been able to bring in this offseason as well from another team that played for a state championship game last year. They're just down the road there in Sevier County. For you guys, obviously, biggest thing for you all going into the season, Levi's back there at quarterback. Okay. What does that bring to you all?
16: Well, I mean, you know, Levi's, he's not a vocal leader.
0: Mm-hmm.
16: But Levi brings that confidence and in himself, and he should. I mean, he plays at such a high level and does such a great job, had such a great year last year, you know, as a returner. And that rubs off on everybody else. You know, when your quarterback is like that, when you know your quarterback, you know, he's going to make a play and he can do this and that, you know, that just permeates through the team. And everybody else has that quiet confidence about them as well, because they know, listen, when we get in a pinch, we get in a bind, you know, Levi's he's the type of kid that can make a play and will make a play for us. And so, that's all you need to know right there.
0: Biggest question for you right now about this team 3 weeks out is
16: depth.
0: Okay.
16: Depth. Yeah, we got we got positions too that we're still, you know, we need, you know, we got to have some guys step up. We certainly got to get better and things like that, but man, depth. Yeah, we're razor thin.
0: Okay.
16: Jacob, we really are. We're about as thick as one ply toilet paper right now. So I don't know. We just gotta be fortunate as we go through the year. We gotta be smart how we practice and things like that and you know, hopefully catch some breaks along the way.
0: How do you go through practice? Understanding that, hey, we got to get physical, we got to get ready for what's coming with Sevier County, Maryville the next 2 weeks, and then obviously the season gets underway with Knox Central, and it doesn't get much easier after that, week one. But you want to make sure your team's ready while also making sure your players are going to be out there on the field, making sure they're healthy. How do you sort of toe that line over the next few weeks?
16: That's tough.
0: Yeah.
16: That's tough. You're right. You know, game of football's changed so much. And I say that. I don't know if it has or not.
0: You just corrected yourself 2 seconds after you
16: said that. I know how it has for me.
0: Okay.
16: And I know how it has at Dobbins Bennett.
0: Sure.
16: I don't know how other programs and other coaches do it and you know, don't care.
0: Sure.
16: But listen, if you play running back at Dobbins, Emmett Starnes is going to be a great running back for us this year, and Kedrick Harris is going to be a great running back for us this year. Those guys haven't been tackled.
0: Okay.
16: You know, they ain't been on the ground, and they ain't going to be.
0: Yeah.
16: Until tonight.
0: Yeah.
16: Tonight at 6 o'clock, they will be. So we try to be smart. I tell our kids, man, the most important thing, we run a play in practice is, you know, we want to go live full speed, but we want 44 feet on the ground. We don't want anybody laying on the ground. You know, I think Coach Saban had the numbers there at one time. It's something like 84% of all football injuries occur when someone's laying on the ground. So we don't want people laying on the ground. If we can dwindle the injuries down to 16%, that seems like a better number.
0: Yeah, I would agree. Hey, Joey Christian, football coach of the Dobbins, Pittsburgh Indians, joining us here in the Morning Monster at 640 the BXSM, the Sports Monster. You mentioned, obviously, Emmett and also Kijik there a moment ago. We obviously talked about Levi. Let's hit some of your other players. Make sure we get through some of them there on the offensive side of the football. Get the defense here in a minute. Let's start with offense about some of the other pieces that are going to be major for you guys in 26.
16: Well, I mean, obviously, if Levi, if he's 1A, then Tyree Thomas is 1B. And maybe Tyree's 1A and Levi's 1B. I don't know. But, you know, those guys are the first two guys for us. You know, Tyree's been such a player for us. You know, sophomore year, had been injured, was able to come back, and then really excelled on the defensive side of the ball. And then last year, he really excelled on the offensive side of the ball. And then so this year, it's you know, we need him to excel on both sides of the ball. Yeah, he's got to be a big time player for us and a big time contributor to us. But he's got to do it on both sides of the ball. And he's got that capability. He's got that capability, and he should be able to do that. You know, without if you talk about going other than Tyree. I mean, you got to start looking. So we're on the offensive side. Mm-hmm. Ezra Renderos is a returner in the offensive line. Ezra is poised to have a very good senior year. You know, other than that, we got some guys that are fighting it out on the offensive line. Guys that should be players, you know, Zamari Rodriguez, you talk about. We got a sophomore, a little young sophomore that we're playing at center right now, Bryson Payne. D'Angelo Ewing, and then Brady Griffith, but we've also, you know, Jameson Aldridge is a kid that's come to our program. These are guys that are fighting it out for positions at different places, and so, you know, we got to, like I said, depth. We need to find some depth there. And then on the outside, listen, we got some guys, they got to be able to play what they look like. We got a couple guys on the outside. Listen, they're the ones that's going to get off the bus first. Okay. I can tell you that, and we're going to make sure they ain't wearing a shirt. Braden Blakely and Admire Fikes are two kids that are really unbelievable. You talk about Admire Fikes is 6'4", 205. Mm. Man, he looks like a Greek god. And Braden Blakely is 6', 181. I mean, both those guys are good-looking kids who can run, who can move. Who can do things, and as they get more and more confidence, you know, watch out for them. They're going to be electric this year. And then, you know, we moved our backup quarterback last year, Tate Wernke, to slot receiver. He's probably been the most reliable and most explosive kid we've had in 7-on-7s this summer. So Tate Wernke's going to have a great year in the slot as well. So, you know, we're excited about our offense, but we need that offensive line to come together and get better. But, you know, I know Jake, I don't know if you know this, I've had quite a few years in the offensive line myself.
0: Yeah.
16: But we've got Ty Hayworth, who's the best offensive line coach. Certainly this side of the state of Tennessee, and I'd put him up against anybody in America. And then we got a new offensive coordinator that played 10 years in the NFL.
0: He's done okay.
16: He's been okay as well. I think between the three of us, we can probably get your kid right in the offensive line if they'll listen and do what we say.
0: A little bit of trust maybe has been earned in that room. Let's go to defense before we let you go, obviously. I'm sure a lot of those names maybe are going to be playing on both ways, but just take us through what you're looking at there on the defensive side of the football.
16: Yeah, they are. You're right. You know, down on our front, you know, Tyree, Luke Brandon, you know, those are guys that we got to lean on. Maybe Jameson Alders there, you know. There could be a Colin Taylor in there. Two linebackers, Emmett Starnes. We already talked about him at running back. He'll split time at running back. He will not split time at tight or at linebacker. Isaiah Bolden's a returner there. On the outside, we got Keeter Karras. Talked about him. He will be a full-time defensive guy, split time on the offense. And then out on the edge, you know, we got a couple of new corners. For us, Isaiah Coclaw, he's been injured there in the preseason. We got to get him back, going to start working him back in some things next week. But Gabe Edwards, Garrett Kafka, they're fighting for playing time there at cornerback. At safety, you got Blakely that we talked about, Hudson Clayball. Really excited about those guys. And so we're moving Cooper Lockhart. Cooper Lockhart's a kid. He'll be on that defensive line, and then he'll turn around and play tight end as well in some of our 12 personnel type stuff. So, you know, we're excited, really excited. I mean, this is a time of year where everybody's excited. Everybody's undefeated, and, you know, we'll see how it goes. But we appreciate you guys coming and supporting us and all that.
13: Appreciate you, Joey.
16: Yes, man.
13: Obviously, it'll be a big year on the Sports Monster for Dobbins. Been in the office not just on Friday nights, but also on Thursday nights there with Don Hellman, who's just shown up out of nowhere, looking like he's heading to the Panama Jack or something over there with his Hawaiian shirt morning. You never know what Don's going to show up. Is this where the news is this morning, Don?
16: Don, who's going to do the news when we get a break here?
13: Yeah, come on now. Thanks, Joe. 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We're back after this for hour number two on our Morning Monster Media Day, live from Dobbins Bennett on 640 the BXSM, the Sports Monster.
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18: Debo Samuel is making a homecoming with the San Francisco 49ers. He signed a one-year deal to return to the Bay. This is a good move for the 49ers. They have injury issues at the position with Ricky Pearsall, and you're bringing back a guy that already knows the offense and already knows how to fit into the offense. He's not in his prime, Debo Samuel, but he certainly doesn't make your team worse. I'm Denton Day.
19: 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Your foot was on the gas and her life was on the line. 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

Good Friday morning. This is your Sports Monster Updates. I'm Bill Meade. In Major League Baseball yesterday, the Braves knock off Washington 5-4. It was Tampa Bay over Texas 3-2. Minnesota, a walk-off grand slam in the bottom of the ninth by Cody Clemens, beats Kansas City 4-3. It took 11 innings, but the White Sox knocked off the Yankees 2-1, while the other Chicago club also went extra innings, the Cubs knocking off St. Louis 4-2 in 10 innings. Cincinnati over Pittsburgh 3-2. The Mets over Miami 4-2. It was Boston over the A's 5-4, the Dodgers down Seattle 6-2, and it was San Francisco over San Diego 4-1. In the first of several anticipated moves to unload veterans before Monday's trade deadline, the New York Mets agreed to send left-handed reliever A.J. Minter, a former Brave, to the Minnesota Twins for two minor leaguers. The Mets received infielder Bruin Ogbiani, the son of former outfielder Benny Ogbiani, and Billy Amick in return. And Shohei Ohtani was absent from the Dodgers lineup last night against the Mariners because of lingering soreness in his left knee, the same one that has kept him from pitching for close to a month. He is expected to return to the lineup tonight for the Dodgers. And the playoffs begin in the Appalachian League tonight with the two semifinal games. We'll have more details coming up on that during our drill, and that's coming up next here on The Monster. That's your Friday morning sports update. I'm Bill Meade.

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5: 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The Atlanta Braves did it again. They were down 3-0 last night. They came back to beat the Washington Nationals 5-4. Home runs by Mike Yastrzemski and Ronald Acuna Jr. leading the way. Tonight, it's game two of the four-game set against the Nationals. Foster Griffin will be going for the Nats. He's 12-2 with a 2.76 ERA. And Bryce Elder goes for the Braves tonight. He is 6-6 with a 3.96 ERA. In Appalachian League play last night, it was Johnson City over Greenville 11-1. Kingsport over Elizabethan 11-6. Danville beat Burlington 6-5. And it was Pulaski over Bluefield 14-8. That wraps up the 2026 regular season for the Appalachian League. The playoffs begin tonight with the two semifinal games. In the West, it'll be Johnson City in Kingsport. And in the East, Pulaski will be at Danville. The two winners will play tomorrow night for the 2026 Appalachian League championship. And former Tennessee football wide receiver Jason Swain will be the new color analyst alongside Mike Keith for the Vol Network in 2026. The news announced on the Josh and Swain radio show yesterday. Swain replaces former Tennessee offensive lineman Ramon Foster, who spent one season with Keith and the Vol Network before leaving earlier this year for the same job with the Tennessee Titans. It's the final day of our Monster Media Day tour, and it begins this morning at Dobbins Bennett. Jacob Townsend live from Dobbins Bennett, coming up the final day of our Monster Media Day tours. And later on this afternoon, it'll be Jacob at Sullivan East. 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
2: 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It is 8:10 here on this Friday morning, and we are sponsored this morning by Sinister Grill and Smokehouse. And I believe we're going to be joined by Jeff McCardle coming up later on this morning. 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And I believe we're going to be joined here in just a moment by Jessica Ross, the cheerleading coach here at Dobbins Bennett, on her way over here right now as we continue here on this Friday morning. And we still got baseball. Ryan Wagner's going to join us later on this hour, as well as also Reed Burton, the golf coach, as well here as we continue here on this Friday morning. But Jessica Ross, the cheerleading coach here for Dobbins Bennett, now joining us here as we continue on 640 WXSM, the Sports Monster. Jessica, thanks so much for the time this morning. Good morning. Hope you're doing well.
3: Good morning. Thank you for having me. I'm doing great.
2: I'm sure it's already been a little bit of a busy morning. I know you guys have been out here for a little bit already.
3: Yes.
2: Sort of, what is the next steps for you all as y'all get set for this upcoming school year, but also obviously the athletic year as well?
3: Yeah, so we're just getting ready for football season and those Friday night lots, supporting our student athletes and our peers to victory, hopefully. And then, but next big thing up for us is our yearly mini camp that we have. It's a huge fundraiser for us. That camp will be August the 16th here at DB in the Dome, from 2 to 5, and our doors open at 1:30. And they just catch us on social media to get the link to register. All participants have to be pre-registered. There's no registration at the door. So we're excited to have everybody. It's a great time, and they get to cheer and be with us during the first quarter of the first home football game. So,
2: which is week one this year.
3: Which is week one.
2: Yeah.
3: So it's a great time, and we have lots of fun, and it's great to have the little girls, the little boys in our community come out and be a part of the tribe.
2: Yeah, as make sure before we let you go, we'll go through that one more time to make sure everybody gets a good read on that there. But also, what's sort of the summer been like for you and your program? I'm sure it's been a busy one there for you all.
3: Yeah, so we practice twice a week during the summer for 2.5 hours each day. And then that gets us ready for cheer camp. And we attend cheer camp at the University of Tennessee.
2: Okay.
3: So it's a lot of walking.
2: it's not a hilly campus or anything, right?
3: No, no.
2: Yeah.
3: It was 20 minutes to the dining hall from the Food City Center every time. So we walked at least 8 miles a day, and they are at camp from 8 to 9 o'clock.
2: Wow.
3: P.M. 8 a.m. to 9 p.m. But they, both varsity and JV, exceeded our expectations. They're each both very talented group of young men and young women, and they had a goal starting out this summer that they wanted the to take home the banana. So the banana is an inflatable banana, and it represents the cheer team or program that shows the most leadership, enthusiasm, spirit,

0: hard work, great attitudes. And so on the first night, the banana is chosen by the staff.
1: Okay.
0: And then each team gets to choose the next team that has it. So the goal is that you get to take the banana home.
1: Okay.
0: Because then that means you're like the ultimate squad at camp that showed all of those great characteristics. And so that was their goal. And so they brought home the banana.
1: Wonderful.
0: So,
1: yeah, it's, I'm sure that was a great accomplishment as you guys get set for this upcoming season. Obviously, we bring up the Friday Night Lights there. Remember to go that first game against Knox Central. Six home games this year for the football teams. That means obviously a great experience for you guys here as well.
0: Mm-hmm.
1: What is Friday Night like? Friday nights like for your cheerleaders out here at J. Fred Johnson Stadium?
0: Yeah, well, it's real hot at the beginning, but
1: too bad we can't keep the weather we have this morning. Right,
0: I know.
1: Yeah.
0: It's like fall out here.
1: Yeah.
0: But we get here about 5:30 and we warm up. Get ready, and it starts immediately. They run the flags across the field, which is a dead-on sprint, and then they, you know, don't stop until that countdown is over and the game is over. And so, but they do. Their varsity is extremely talented, so I'm excited for what the crowd's going to experience this year. They're going to see a lot of crazy stunts, that a lot of flipping. A lot of crazy things in the air that really our varsity's never been able to do
1: Wow.
0: before. So it really helps to have two boys, but these girls are hard worker. They're goal setters. They, you know, have a certain way they want to look, and they're going to make sure it happens. So we'll get ready for football, and then in November we're going to head down to Knoxville and represent our school and our program at the TSSAA Cheer and Dance State Championships in the game day division. So we haven't done this in years, so I'm excited for them to do it. They want to do it, and so I can't wait to see what they can bring to the mat.
1: Jessica Ross, cheerleading coach here at Dobbs Bennett, joining us here on the Morning Monster at 6:40 to be XSM. You bring up going to the TSSAA Championships there in November.
0: Mm-hmm.
1: Hadn't done that in a while there.
0: Yep.
1: Why does this team, why are you doing that with this team this year?
0: This team has the grit to do it.
1: Okay.
0: They, like I said, they're goal setters, they're high achievers, they want people to see how good they are, and this is a great way for them to showcase that.
1: So as you all sort of start building up to that, I'm sure practice is a major part of it, but I'm sure also it's in the game day experience category, so Friday nights are obviously the best, I'm sure, practice for that sort of a championship there coming up in November.
0: Mm-hmm. Absolutely, practicing that enthusiasm, loud voices, using signs, props, palms, megaphones, stunts, the whole thing that's what game day division is. It's bringing Friday Night Lights to the mat.
1: And in that situation in November, obviously, when you're doing it on Friday nights and the team's playing well and you're trying to get the fans involved, I'm sure that's a great part of it.
0: Mm-hmm.
1: In November, that's not going to be sort of the situation for
0: right.
1: you all. You're not going to have the
0: no.
1: fans helping you out, the team sort of building the energy. So what is that sort of that experience like in November there for them in their championship setting?
0: So they have to pretend that's what's happening.
1: Yeah.
0: I tell them all the time that cheerleading is theatrics. They have to be able to perform even if they feel stupid, and if they feel stupid, they're doing it right.
1: Okay.
0: So that's a big thing. You know, of course, you've got to have the big faces,
1: yeah.
0: the bright lips, the big motions, but I mean, that's something we have to practice, and we got to, you know, break them out of their shell a little bit, because it does feel dumb. But I always tell them, like, this is a performance. You have to get out there and perform your skills that you know how to do, and you have to do it while you feel stupid.
1: You bring up, obviously, the grit of this team. I'm guessing maybe some senior leadership that is involved with that
0: yes,
1: this squad?
0: Yes, absolutely. I have six seniors. Two of them are actually brand new to varsity.
1: Okay.
0: One of them is brand new to our program. And they have shown incredible leadership so far. We met in the summer to talk about kind of what their expectations were as seniors, what they, you know, wanted to get out of this year. And I always emphasize to them, like, this is your team. I can't make you like each other. I can't make you work hard. I can't make you have a good attitude. I can't make you include others that you wouldn't normally include. That has to come from you. And so far, they have taken that and they have ran with it, and they are having a blast.
1: And I'm sure, obviously, that sort of stretches that from their, from your six seniors down to the other age groups as well. Take us through what sort of the what numbers you're looking at here, and also the different sort of the ages of the grades you have there for both your varsity and JV squads this year.
0: Yeah, so varsity this year is made up of seniors through freshmen. So I have six seniors. I have 10 juniors.
1: Okay.
0: I call them the Tenacious 10.
1: Okay.
0: And then I have, let's see, so that would be, I think, three sophomores, and then I have two freshmen.
1: Wow.
0: So I've not had a freshman on, or girl freshman, I've had a boy freshman, but girl freshman on my team on varsity level in, I think, 6 years.
1: Wow.
0: So they were big standouts at tryouts, and they have shown the maturity to be on varsity. So I know that's really hard coming in so young, but those two young ladies have rocked it. And then my junior varsity this year is made up of sophomores and freshmen, but mostly freshmen. We have 12 on that team. It's a small little team, but they're just perfect in their number, and they're great, and they work hard, and they want to learn and excel at what they're doing. So
1: you mentioned earlier, obviously, having two boys part of your team this year. What sort of versatility does that bring to you all?
0: So that they are just amazing assets. Both of them are such hard workers, and but stunting, they add so much more to the stunting because they are strong. And so my older boy, Amari, he his goal is to cheer at the University of Tennessee.
1: Okay.
0: And I want to see him live that out, and I think he will. That has been a goal of his since he was in middle school. And so he goes to their camps, and he's learned so much, so he can do a lot of elite skills that most high school boys can't do. And then my other boy, Porter, is a sophomore, and he's brand new to cheer.
1: Okay.
0: But he can tumble. He was a gymnast, so you're going to see lots of tumbling from him that you wouldn't normally see from the females. And he can also stunt, and he is a fast learner, super coachable, so we're going to see some great things from him too.
1: You brought up goals and sort of different things there throughout this conversation. It seems like, obviously, whether that's a built-in thing with your program or not, it is certainly a built-in thing with this team specifically this year. Where does that sort of start with you and your program, with the goals conversation?
0: Well, it starts with my seniors. This is their year, and so I want to know what they want to get out of this. Not all senior classes are driven like that, and so it changes year to year. But I know this year and next year, my seniors are going to be very strong leaders and are going to keep the underclassmen on the right path.
1: What's sort of the next few weeks for you guys like as you get set for that first, obviously, you bring up the campus, we're going to get to in just a moment, but obviously the first football game at home there on August 21st against Knox Central.
0: Yeah, so school starts next week, and they start back to practicing twice a week. We'll be working on game day stuff, and we'll have field practices. They'll practice running the flags, all those things. So we'll just get – they've had a little break this week because we've had to go back to work, and I need a break from practice trying to get used to coming back to work. So so they'll start back, and we're going to have so much fun.
1: Obviously, as we said there, you got your camp coming up, obviously, very soon for you all. That's going to be a part of that there. A fundraiser for you all, but also a great opportunity for a lot of other kids as well that will be a part of you guys' first game there at home in week one. Just go ahead and make sure for the people out there who want to get their kids involved in that, what's the what the dates are and how to sort of get involved with your guys' camp that's coming up.
0: Yeah, so camp is August 16th here at DB in the Dome from 2 to 5. Doors open at 1:30. Everyone has to be pre-registered, and you can do that by finding the link on social media. We're going to request the principals post it on Parent Square, their Parent Square account, so they can access it through their elementary or middle school Parent Square account. And so we're super excited. Our goal is over 200, and I hope we can get it.
1: That is Jessica Ross, the cheerleading coach here at Dobbs Benton High School, joining us here on the Morning Monster on 640 WXSM, the Sports Monster. Jessica, thanks so much for the time.
0: All right, thank
1: you
0: so
1: much. Good luck
0: to
1: you guys this year.
0: Thank you. I
1: thank
0: appreciate
1: you.
0: It.
1: Jessica Ross joining us here on the Morning Monster on 640 WXSM, the Sports Monsters. 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
1: And we continue on this Morning Monster Media here live from Dobbins Bennett High School on 640 the BXSM, the Sports Monster. As we roll along here on this Friday morning, we are sponsored by Jeff Lufke, attorney at law, here on this Friday morning. It's usually not a good situation when you have to call an attorney, so whom you call to help you during those difficult times is very important. Hello, Frankie. For over 30 years, folks in our area have called Jeff Lufke, attorney at law, to represent them in their time of need. Jeff is a longtime proud Dobbins Bennett alum. In fact, you'll see Jeff at just about every DB football game and many other Indian sports events. Licensed in Tennessee and Virginia, Jeff Lufke has a vast experience in various legal situations. If you need help obtaining custody of your child, ensuring that insurance policy is being paid, drafting a will, ending a marriage, or other legal issues, Jeff Lufke can assist you. When you need help in a legal matter, call Jeff Lufke, attorney at law at 423-246-5333, and his office is located at 121 West Market Street in downtown Kingsport. That's Jeff Lufke, attorney at law. And as we continue here on this Friday morning, we're now joined by the head baseball coach here at Dobbins Bennett. That is Ryan Wagner. Ryan, thanks so much for the time as always. Good morning, sir.
11: Good morning, Jacob. Thank you for having me.
1: Everything going all right this offseason for you guys?
11: Doing good. Kids are working hard. It's kind of a you know, with baseball ending in May and school ending, but we kind of have to keep the grind going, and they've been in the weight room this summer with Coach Fleming, made a lot of gains and showed a lot of leadership.
1: Obviously, I'm sure a big conversation going into this upcoming season. You're replacing a pretty big piece on your team that's obviously off to Virginia Tech this upcoming year there for him, and obviously I know it's another successful season, really good regular season. I'm sure the postseason probably didn't end the way you guys had hoped for, but as you sort of

0: build out of 2026. How do you look back at this past season?
1: Oh, it was great. Those guys, we had several that started for us for 4 years, and which is not normal. I mean, just good players, and the timing they came in, we could use them, and they contributed when they were freshmen and sophomores. And we lost six seniors this past year, four going on to play college baseball, and Jalen's going on to play college football, and then Baker could have played. He just decided to go ahead and start his career at ETSU. So really good group of kids, contributed a lot, great leadership. Definitely going to miss those guys.
0: For you guys during the summer, I know each program's a little bit differently. How do you guys sort of attack the summer for you all?
1: Obviously, they're going to play a little summer ball. We try to meet with the kids, talk to them about just taking care of themselves, because baseball sports, you can get hurt real quick, and if you don't manage your arm, especially the pitchers. And but big thing we want to do is, they've been in the weight room all spring with Coach Fleming during class, but you know, they don't take a break, but they probably, they make strides, but not as much as they do in the off season. So we want to start back ramping up in the weight room. They were in there 3 or 4 days a week this summer, obviously not during the dead period. We started right back and after the dead period, and we've done a few things on the field, not a lot, because we got to take care of those guys. They're playing summer ball, but we took a lot of the young kids and even some of our more experienced kids, and we'd spend a little time with them on the field as well.
0: As you look ahead to this upcoming season for you, obviously replacing obviously so many guys that played so long for you guys over 4 years, guys that are going to go and further their baseball career, who's some of these guys that are returning for you all that are going to be obviously major pieces in 27?
1: Well, our probably biggest position to fill is, believe it or not, is our catcher. Mm-hmm. Taylor started for 3 years and played a lot with Kilgore his freshman year. So Kenley Blair is a returning senior, great leader, been there for us through the thick and thins, had to play behind Taylor. He's a catcher, senior. Jackson Colabro got some time last year as a junior, would have got more probably if there was just not so much experience in front of him. He's a left-handed pitcher as well. He plays outfield and first base. Cooper Gallion, big first baseman, left-handed pitcher. And then you got some guys that play other sports as well. Caden Cutlip's a basketball player, he outfielder, left-handed pitcher. T.J. Maxwell, basketball, third base, right-handed pitcher. And then Garrison Jones, really, he had a great year for us. He's his mindset's really changed about baseball. He's really improved. He had a great year for us, got in the weight room this summer, been a great leader, and he really smart kid. You know, I could see him going to one of these really academic schools and playing baseball too. So those are that's the six seniors coming back, and then we had a lot of young guys that contributed with these seniors that we lost as well.
0: As we were talking here this morning, I should say, for Ryan Wagner, head baseball coach here at Dobbins Pendleton on 640 the BXSM, the sports monster, as Joey Christian's changed clothes since the last time he walked in here a few moments ago. He's all dressed up and ready to go as he just walked in back in the stadium here on J. Fred Johnson Stadium. But as you look at your team for this season, Ryan, you look ahead, obviously, a lot of those guys that are returning. Who's some of these new faces people are going to be able to see this spring? Because I'm sure there's some guys that are going to have to fill some roles that maybe with the list of seniors that you guys had this past season, that you guys are going to have to sort of see that maybe didn't get a chance to do so as much over the last couple of years, and even maybe are so young they haven't even had that opportunity.
1: Well, as I mentioned, the seniors, okay, I mentioned all them. All those guys have a really good chance to contribute, either in the field, on the mound, or both. We don't have a lot of pitcher-only guys right now, so most of them are two-way guys, which means you play in the field and pitch, and really hard workers, good kids, and they're going to have a shot to earn those spots. And then returning as some young guys, Walker Bishop's an upcoming junior. He pitched in some big moments as a sophomore late in the year. And then this past year, he pitched in really big moments. He pitched a Jeff County game that went 13 innings that we won 1-0. So he didn't give up a run and threw 7 innings. And then we used a lot of other guys in that game and kept them under 25 pitches, so they'd be available for the next day in case we had to win 2 games, which we did anyway. So we kept ourselves in good shape and won. Walker's been really big for us, great competitor. Tate Warnke, another kid that plays football, infielder, Gabe Edwards, he can play anywhere. So he's a corner that Joey's already talked about, or safety. I'm not sure where they got him playing, but he's a competitor. plays outfield, infield, can catch some. Jaron Adams played quite a bit for us in outfield last year, left-handed pitcher. Dalton Shelton, dad's a head coach at Walter State, Dave Shelton. He's a infielder. He's a sophomore. He got a lot of playing time last year as a freshman. Liam Skelton's a kid that got some a little bit of playing time on the varsity, some experience. So he's an outfielder, left-handed hitter. You're hearing a lot of left-handed stuff. Yeah. We probably got more left-handed pitchers and hitters and you know, right now in the program than I've had in times where we for 5 years straight. So these guys all have a little bit of experience, but now that they're the guy, you know, the pressure's on them a little bit more. So, but they, it was good to get them in this year in some big moments, okay? These guys played in the district, some in the sectional, some in the regionals. So it's not like they didn't get, you know, some memorable moments in big-time games. So, you know, those are some guys. And then we'll have some other pieces, too, that'll be back that can – work in there.
0: Obviously, you bring up obviously all the lefties you have there part of your roster this season and over the last couple of years. With that being the case, what does that sort of bring, sort of the game planning style of the head coach, the managerial style of going through the game oriented stuff there during the, during those matchups, that sort of the lefty righty, the righty on lefty stuff that you have to go with going up against the opponent, but also for you all with your plan there as well?
1: Well, typically in high school, you know, you might see a little bit of that more in college just because you have more options. Yeah. But, you know, we might play that some. These seniors we lost, you know, hit for a lot of power. We had quite a few home runs this year. These guys can do the same, but I think we'll play a little different style offensively too. You know, we'll hit some balls in the gaps and hit some home runs, but I think we'll be able to really run and be athletic. And as far as the pitching side of things, biggest thing is in high school is throwing the ball over the plate. So, whether you're right-handed or left-handed, if you command a zone and give us a chance, you're going to have a shot to be out there a lot. So these left-handed guys can provide, you know, an arsenal that some people don't have, but you still got to throw the ball over the plate.
0: Ryan Wagner, head baseball coach at Dobbins Bennett, joining us here on the Morning Monster in 640 to BXSM, the Sports Monster, 101.5 to BQTHD2, as well as we roll along here on this Friday morning on our Morning Monster media here live from Dobbins Bennett High School. As the season gets underway, or as the school year, I should say, gets underway for you all here in the coming days, Ryan, as we were just talking about a few moments ago there, that school year begins on Monday here for you guys in Kingsport City. What is sort of the fall ball situation for you all with so many guys that are playing football, guys are getting ready for basketball season as well? What is sort of the situation for you guys as you go through the fall semester?
1: I heard Coach Hubbard earlier, too. We'll let them get comfortable in school for a week, and then we'll probably meet and go over some calendar things and open the facility a few times optionally, but there'll be a lot here. But we'll start, actually, we're allowed to work with five guys defensively. It's called a five-on-one. It's nice to be able to do it in the fall. We might start that a little bit of that in August, but around Labor Day, we'll start our throwing program, everybody together, and we'll go about 3 days a week and try not to burn them out, but also to gain strength and with our arms and get polished up in the, you know, in the field and get some swings in the building. And then we get to do this will be the third year we get 8 days of practice in the fall semester. So basically, you have a 15-day window to get 8 days in, and that's really nice. So we can do whatever we want. Obviously, we don't go practice for 4 hours, but we get a good two-hour and 15-minute practice in and get to see a lot of our young guys that, you know, some of the guys in football we've seen a lot. Some of the guys will be in basketball, but this is a really good time for development of some of our younger kids too.
0: As you look ahead to this upcoming year, we were talking about a moment ago, Ryan's a loyal listener of the Sports Monster, and we were talking about last week I was at Cherokee, and Augustus Fraley, their head coach, we were sitting there, and Augustus, obviously with the folks in Rogersville, obviously maybe not as much of the loyal listeners of the Monster, he got a message from Ryan and said, hey, just tell him you're going to win state, man. I haven't heard you say that yet this morning, Ryan. You got to take your own message for us.
1: Coach, he coached with us for a couple of years up here, so we got a good relationship. I've known his dad for a long time. Great people. Obviously, there's a lot. Baseball has, just like any other sport, you know, you hear about these guys signing with Tennessee in football, so the state of Tennessee's really grown in the area. But in baseball, man, it's really good. It's a challenge, so you gotta really work and be able to play in the big moments.
0: And obviously, you guys have – had great success here in the last couple of years. I was at Science Hill last week. They're talking to Ryan, their coach, Ryan Edwards, and I know that you guys in Science Hill have had a great battle the last couple of years. This past year, great battles in the regular season, great battles in the postseason as well between you two. I'm sure when you look at the region this upcoming, or the district for you guys this upcoming season, probably still looking at you two guys, as well as also you get the Morristown schools and Westridge in there as well.
1: Yeah, I mean, those Morristown West had been really good for 3 years, and they had us down 8-1 down third place, and we came back and won. They'll be really good. They'll start getting their kids back and getting some, you know, they were young last year. Westridge will obviously continue to grow. You know, it's that community is a baseball community with South and North and Central and their success. But I know Coach had a lot of kids come out for their tryouts, and so they'll be competitive. Morristown East was really young, so yeah. So it'll be definitely a challenge. Each Monday and Tuesday, listen, if you don't come to play, anybody can beat you because they're going to have a guy on the mound that's competitive.
0: And we were talking here last year with you when you and the family had just gotten back from the All-Star game there down in Atlanta last year, obviously, as a at least the Braves got a win last night there with the Nationals, huh?
1: Yeah, the lead's back up to seven.
0: Seven games,
1: so
0: yeah.
1: It's great.
0: Yeah.
1: We're big Braves fans.
0: Yeah,
1: got to take my son to the All-Star game. That's pretty cool last year. So
0: and,
1: we just, listen, we were having a good time. Sam's going in sixth grade. My daughter's going in fifth. They participate in a lot of things, and we keep it real, though. So school comes first and our faith and all that. So.
0: And for the Braves, just getting off homestand and getting back home there last night against the National League, during the road stretch there, they scored 13 runs over seven games, whatever it was, and still somehow won
1: a lot of them.
0: I don't know.
1: And the Phillies are losing, so that's a good thing.
0: It's all good messages, and maybe do something before the trade deadline.
1: We'll see what happens
0: there for the Braves. I don't think it's going to be Scooble, it don't look like. It looks like he'll most likely end up in Los Angeles, according to the reports.
1: Oh, goodness.
0: Yeah, because that's all they need, right?
1: Yeah. I know you got to go, but one other thing.
0: Please, you got plenty of time, right?
1: My staff, I've had a staff that's been with me a long time. We've all obviously had some pieces come and go, but the core of our group, the guys that played here at Dobbins Bennett, and guys that coached me 30 years ago still coach under me, two of them. You don't see that very often. And then some younger guys, too, that bring some fresh blood in. So I appreciate all they do.
0: Certainly so. Ryan Wagner, head baseball coach here at Dobbins Bennett, joining us here on this morning Monster Media Day. Always good to see you, buddy.
1: Yeah, man. Thank you, Jake.
0: Appreciate you.
1: Do a great job.
0: Thank you, Ryan. Ryan Wagner, joining us here on the Morning Monster at 640 WXSM, the Sports Monster. 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
10: Happy Friday, everybody. Weather is perfect outside this morning in the 50s. We're headed into the mid-80s with sunshine, so just a very nice finish to the work week. Humidity starts to rise over the weekend, and so does the rain coming back. And we're expecting those scattered showers and storms Saturday afternoon. More of a widespread chance for rain on Sunday. From Storm Team Love Weather, I'm meteorologist Jeremy Eisenhoff.
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0: As we roll along here on this Friday morning, as we're into the final segment of hour number two in this Morning Monster Media Day here live from Dobbins Bennett High School at J. Fred Johnson Stadium on this Friday on 640 WXSM, the Sports Monster, 101.5 WQTH D2 as well. 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And as we roll along here on this Friday morning, we're now joined by the men's golf coach here at Dobbins Bennett High School. That is Reed Burton. Reed, thanks so much for the time, as always, as Reed's usually here with us on our Monster Media Day. Good to see you again, and hope everything's going well.
14: Good to see you. Yeah, everything's going great. Beautiful Friday morning.
0: Yeah.
14: If you ask for more here from Jay Fred, this is great.
0: Yeah, it is. We've had some hot ones out here over the last couple of weeks as we've been on our tour. This is one of the better ones we've had when it comes to weather on this Friday morning here at J. Fred Johnson Stadium. We were talking about it a moment ago. You guys are already underway and about to keep it going as the first day of school's on Monday. I guess your guys get to leave school a little bit early on Monday there, as you guys are going to be down in Morristown.
14: That's correct.
0: Yeah.
14: I think it's a running joke at school that, hey, go up for the golf team because we get to miss a bunch of school. You know, I think that's the enticing part. You know, we had 30-some kids come out to tryouts. I think they just wanted to skip school, you know.
0: Yeah.
14: So, but yeah, already underway. We had a preseason a couple weeks ago at Johnson City Country Club, the 1913 that Gene Renfro runs from Happy Valley, does a great job. That was a great tournament, 100 players, boys and girls, you know, some top talent there. We were supposed to have the Jamboree last week, got washed out of that. But yeah, we play Monday. We go down to Morristown Monday, Ralph Noble's tournament down there at the Mike Mills, always does a good job. Saw the defending state champs down there last year at Hardin Valley. So, I mean, it's a stacked field down there for both sides. The girls will play on Tuesday for the same tournament, yeah.
0: So it's a busy start to the school year there for Dobbins Bennett Golf, obviously. There for you guys, let's talk about your roster a little bit, of what you got coming back and what you maybe even have a little bit new here in 2026.
14: Yeah, it's an interesting year. You know, this is my third full year as head coach, and so I was an assistant coach for a year. So this senior class is the class I've spent the entire high school with, you know, as part of the program. But, you know, we lost three starters, you know, and that's tough to feel, especially when two of them are college golfers and one of them's Cam Hayworth.
0: Yeah.
14: You know, you lose a lot of talent there. Blake and Julian went on to, they're both at Roan State. I mean, Blake was top five in the state last year. I mean, an excellent player. But the boys coming this year, I've got a lot of confidence in them. Honestly, they really impressed me at the 1913. Saw some scores that I didn't expect, honestly. Had almost all my six broke. I only had one kid not break 90. Had a rising junior that really didn't get a lot of varsity time for me last year. Shot a 77 out of nowhere. So, but we're anchored this year by rising junior Jake Fowler. Hard to deny his talent. He's probably the most tournament-tested player I've had, to be honest. I mean, you know, him and Blake Adams probably, I mean, honestly, Jake's probably played in more tournaments than Blake has. You know, won the district last year, shot a 67 at Warriors, held top five in the state after day one of the state last year. So I think that experience of getting his feet wet at state last year will pay dividends his junior and senior year, because I do expect to be back in Sevierville with him and hopefully the whole team this fall, you know.
0: And nice to have the state tournament is in Sevierville, right? Yeah.
14: I love it personally. Yeah. And I'm on this side of the state, but I think it makes sense because, one, it's 36 holes. You can do boys and girls at the same time. And it's a tourist town.
0: Yeah.
14: And it's usually around fall break. And I think outside the travel, if you're in West Tennessee, I think most people like the course and like the city for it to be there, honestly.
0: I know, obviously, you're the boys' coach, but we were talking about a moment ago, girls' coach, a little bit out of the area at the moment. They're on vacation. But for you guys, as the season's getting underway, I'm sure the girls' team sort of somewhere you're keeping an eye on as well. Not because you guys are, I'm sure, around each other enough, but also you got your own daughter on the team as well.
14: It is a different year, yeah. Always in the past couple years, I've just been boys-only coach, and I've just focused on the boys. And you know, but it's a little bit different this year. I have a vested interest on the other side of the course. My daughter is going to be a freshman on Monday, which is hard to say, but you know, she's golfed for, you know, pretty much her whole life, and so getting her on the team is very different. So I feel like I've got an eye on one side of the course and eye on the other side of the course selfishly. But girls' team's looking good. They're young, you know. They're obviously lost Eliza Robinson. You know, that was she's a Division I golfer. You know, that hurts. But you've got two sophomores coming back with Emma and Brentley. You know, Brentley made it to state last year on her own ball. You know, so very good golfer there. And then you add Kennedy to it, I think they'll be dangerous for years to come, honestly. Get their feet wet, I think they'll be okay, you know?
0: Yeah. And obviously, the football team's coming by. I remember the brother to take their team picture just above us on the stands. You were popular. Players coming over saying hello, coaches as well, man.
14: I graduated from here. I own a restaurant a mile away. You know, one of those football players played golf a couple years ago. So, yeah, you know, it doesn't hurt that you graduated from here and all that.
0: No.
14: So.
0: And we got the salute from Daniel Kilgore as well. They're the new man in town. Man, everybody's happy to have Daniel back in town.
14: Let me tell you, love Daniel. I've loved Daniel forever. Daniel took care of me a couple years ago.
0: Okay.
14: We were in a wedding together, and I was grew up a huge Dan Marino fan.
0: Yeah.
14: And that was when Daniel was playing with Dolphins. Dolphins.
0: Sure.
14: And I said, hey, do you ever see him?
0: Yeah.
14: And he's like, I see him kind of often. So I gave him some stuff at the wedding.
0: Yeah.
14: I'm telling you, a year passed, and I had a package at my door.
0: Yeah.
14: Daniel hooked me up. It was Marino, the whole team. Like he took care of me. It's framed in my man
0: Perfect.
14: Cave. Oh, yeah, he took care of me on it.
0: Yeah, not surprising. Yep. Not surprising. Now, Reed Burton, golf coach here at Dobbins Benton High School, joining us here on the Morning Monster at 640 the BXSM. Talking about the fact of having your daughter on the girls' team there. Just take us through what you sort of expect now over the next few years of having that being the case. You still coaching the boys' team, but also having I'm sure it's nice to still be coaching the sport you love, but also knowing that, hey, I'm sure keeping your eyes on what she's doing, sure giving her tips, going through that process, playing with her, I'm sure, a good bit as well, but also being at least a part away from it just enough to still have that sort of fatherly feel over it as well.
14: That's the key, honestly, and that's something I've been slow to learn because, you know, when she started out in a young age, I caddied for her, and it was real hard to show that line between dad and caddy and coach or, you know, whatever it may be. And so now it's kind of nice. She's matured. She has her own swing coach. I have nothing to do with, I don't try to tweak her swing or anything like that. And I've I've enjoyed it more, and honestly, I think she enjoys it more the more I am a fan. You know, I try to set her up in the best situations as far as putting her around the right people, and she's excited to have you know, teammates too. You know, for a year or so when she was at the middle school, she was the only one, and she got a teammate the last couple of years. But to have multiple teammates, especially her about to be a freshman at DB, not knowing a ton of people, yeah, being around the golf team for the last few years, I think she feels very comfortable going into high school next week. You know,
0: before I let you go, Reed, just take us through, obviously, you know, you got Morristown coming up on Monday, though, that tournament. Obviously, the girls also on Tuesday. Just take us through what's coming up over the next several weeks. It's a quick season for you guys when it comes to golf.
14: It is a fast season. I mean, even this year, state tournament's the week before fall break, so it feels really fast on paper. We've got Morristown, which is a big one, Monday. We'll have some conference play, some nine-hole matches. We are signed up for Zach Enzer does a great job at the Carter County in Elizabeth, and we actually won that one last year. It was my personal first 18-hole win as a coach, so we celebrated that one pretty big with the boys. District and region are both, it's Tennessee High's turn this year, both at Bristol Country Club. And then, like I said, I definitely have intentions of being back in Sevierville the second week of October. But yeah, it's looking forward to the season, and honestly, super proud of the boys so far. They're all, I've got 10 that could start, so the competition at practice is heavy, and it's intense. Even yesterday, we had our cut yesterday, who's going Monday, and there was, you know, there was some upset kids because they wanted it so bad, and it's tough when you can only take five, you know.
0: It's a great competition, I'm sure, almost daily there for you guys. There's making sure who's on the cut line for your team as well. They're going into each and every tournament. Reed Burton, golf coach here at Dobbins Bennett High School, joining us here on the Morning Monster in 640 the BXSM. It's a Morning Monster Media Day here live from Dobbins Bennett High School. Good luck to you this year, Reed. Appreciate you coming by. As always, good to see you.
14: Thanks for having me.
0: Good luck
14: me.
0: To you this season.
14: Roll Tribe.
0: Reed Burton joining us here on the Morning Monster on 640 the BXSM, the Sports Monster, 101.5 to WQTHD2 as well here as we continue on this Friday morning. Hey, Jeff. Yeah, come on over. Thanks, Reed. Appreciate you. We are sponsored this morning by Jeff Luthke, attorney at law. It's usually not a good situation when you have to call an attorney, so whom you call to help you during those difficult times is very important. For over 30 years, folks in our area have called Jeff Luthke, attorney at law, to represent them in their time of need. Jeff's a longtime proud Dobbins Bennett alum. In fact, you'll see Jeff at just about every DB football game and many other Indian sporting events. Licensed in Tennessee and Virginia, Jeff Luthke has vast experience in various legal situations. If you need help obtaining custody of your child, ensuring that your insurance policy is being paid, drafting a will, ending a marriage or other legal issues, Jeff Luthke can assist you. Obviously, Jeff, one of our great sponsors this morning, as well as also Center Street Grill and Smokehouse. And obviously, you hear a lot about Center Street Grill and Smokehouse each and every Thursday during the football and basketball season with the Dobbins Bennett Coaches Show hosted by Don Hellman. And always there with him as we start off the show is the proprietor of the Center Street Grill and Smokehouse, Jeff McCardle. Jeff, always good seeing you, my friend.
15: Great
0: Hope
15: to
0: you're doing
15: you.
0: Well.
15: Doing well. How about you?
0: Doing great. As good. I know, it's a wonderful, busy time of the year there for you guys. I'm sure summer, people with catering, also just coming into the restaurant. But certainly I know football season is something you guys get excited for as well with all that. What's going on at Center Street?
15: Oh, absolutely. We're looking forward to the school year starting, you know, and feeding different schools as well as, you know, the referees here during the season, I believe. And but yeah, just been an exciting summer. We've done some different events for different companies for the 4th of July, as well as the last couple of weeks for some groups. So we're just staying busy, enjoying it, and getting ready for the football season. So,
0: and obviously, you guys aren't usually open, obviously, on the weekends, but catering is a big thing for you guys when it comes to Saturdays. Obviously, tailgate parties, certainly parties for when Tennessee's even at home for people who aren't making the trip, but also certainly when Tennessee's on the road and they're having a big watch party for the Vols at their house. You guys are a great place to get in touch with and have some of the best barbecue around there for their party.
15: Well, thank you. We are closed on the weekends, but we do schedule events for you know, businesses as well as tailgating, as you said, and other home parties. Can pick up or we can deliver it to you on the weekend. We have a variety of wings, you know, the pulled pork, pulled chicken, sliced brisket, and a variety of sides. Some being the most popular of the cowboy beans or the cowboy cheese bites. So we, you know, we're gearing up and just getting ready for the football season. We're excited, and as well, you know, you have the high school, college, and the pros starting, as well as your fantasy leagues out there. So it's always a exciting time of the year. So any events that anybody's looking for, we're online, Center Street Grill, ftn.com, as well as you can contact us at 423-247-7447.
0: And for those hours, obviously, there for you all as well, as which brought up the fact that you guys aren't open on the weekends, just for people to know, if they want to come and check you guys out during the weekend, come in and eat with you guys in the restaurant there at 301 West Center Street, what are those hours during the week for you all?
15: Monday through Wednesday, we're open 10:30 to 3:30. And then on Thursday and Friday, we're open a little later. It's 10:30 to 7. So, you know, we will begin our coaches show with you all on August 20th. Yep. Will be the first show. It's on a Thursday. And we'll be following that through football and basketball season with DB. So we're looking forward to that. That's always a fun time. You know, getting people in to enjoy the listening to the show there, as well as people coming by and commenting on the show through the week. And
0: usually a good little crowd around us there.
15: Yes,
0: and I filled in for Don a couple of times during football and basketball season, and always a good little crowd that's surrounding us there as well.
15: Oh, yeah. Good regulars always coming in. We love to see new faces and stuff.
0: Okay. Speaking of which, huh?
15: There's Chris Poor.
0: Chris Poor going to be joining us here in just a few moments. The head boys basketball coach here at Dobbins Bennett, but Jeff McArdle, owner and operator there of Center Street Grill and Smokehouse, 301 West Center Street in downtown Kingsport, with our great sponsors this morning, but also the host and sponsor of the Dobbins Bennett Coach Show each and every Thursday during football and basketball season. 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
15: Thank
0: Always
15: you,
0: good seeing you.
15: Enjoyed it.
0: Jeff McArdle joining us here on the Morning Monster. We are 2 hours down, one more to go. We're talking a lot of basketball in the final hour. Chris Poor, the boys coach, going to join us, as well as the new girls coach here at Dobbins Bennett, Courtney Whitson, in the final hour of the show. We'll also talk dance with Amanda Lowry as we continue on this Friday morning on the Morning Monster Media Day, live from Dobbins Bennett High School on 640 the BXSM, the Sports Monster.
10: Happy Friday, everybody. Weather is perfect outside this morning in the 50s. We're headed into the mid-80s with sunshine, so just a very nice finish to the work week. Humidity starts to rise over the weekend, and so does the rain coming back. And we're expecting those scattered showers and storms Saturday afternoon. More of a widespread chance for rain on Sunday. From Storm Team Love Weather, I'm meteorologist Jeremy Eisenhoff.
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Good Friday morning. This is your Sports Monster Updates. I'm Bill Meade. In Major League Baseball yesterday, the Braves knock off Washington 5-4. It was Tampa Bay over Texas 3-2. Minnesota, a walk-off grand slam in the bottom of the ninth by Cody Clemens, beats Kansas City 4-3. It took 11 innings, but the White Sox knocked off the Yankees 2-1, while the other Chicago club also went extra innings, the Cubs knocking off St. Louis 4-2 in 10 innings. Cincinnati over Pittsburgh 3-2. The Mets over Miami 4-2. It was Boston over the A's 5-4. The Dodgers down Seattle 6-2. And it was San Francisco over San Diego 4-1. In the first of several anticipated moves to unload veterans before Monday's trade deadline, the New York Mets agreed to send left-handed reliever A.J. Minter, a former Brave, to the Minnesota Twins for two minor leaguers. The Mets received infielder Bruin Ogbiani, the son of former outfielder Benny Ogbiani, and Billy Amick in return. And Shohei Ohtani was absent from the Dodgers lineup last night against the Mariners because of lingering soreness in his left knee, the same one that has kept him from pitching for close to a month. He is expected to return to the lineup tonight for the Dodgers. And the playoffs begin in the Appalachian League tonight with the two semifinal games. We'll have more details coming up on that during our drill, and that's coming up next here on The Monster. That's your Friday morning sports update. I'm Bill Meade.

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5: 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The Atlanta Braves did it again. They were down 3-0 last night. They came back to beat the Washington Nationals 5-4. Home runs by Mike Yastrzemski and Ronald Acuna Jr. leading the way. Tonight, it's game two of the four-game set against the Nationals. Foster Griffin will be going for the Nats. He's 12-2 with a 2.76 ERA. And Bryce Elder goes for the Braves tonight. He is 6-6 with a 3.96 ERA. In Appalachian League play last night, it was Johnson City over Greenville 11-1, Kingsport over Elizabethan 11-6, Danville beat Burlington 6-5, and it was Pulaski over Bluefield 14-8. That wraps up the 2026 regular season for the Appalachian League. The playoffs begin tonight with the two semifinal games. In the West, it'll be Johnson City in Kingsport, and in the East, Pulaski will be at Danville. The two winners will play tomorrow night for the 2026 Appalachian League championship. And former Tennessee football wide receiver Jason Swain will be the new color analyst alongside Mike Keith for the Vol Network in 2026. The news announced on the Josh and Swain radio show yesterday. Swain replaces former Tennessee offensive lineman Ramon Foster, who spent one season with Keith and the Vol Network before leaving earlier this year for the same job with the Tennessee Titans. It's the final day of our Monster Media Day tour, and it begins this morning at Dobbins Bennett. Jacob Townsend live from Dobbins Bennett coming up, the final day of our Monster Media Day tours. And later on this afternoon, it'll be Jacob at Sullivan East. 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I'm Bill Meade. 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
6: Happy Happy Friday, everybody. Weather is perfect outside this morning in the 50s. We're headed into the mid-80s with sunshine, so just a very nice finish to the work week. Humidity starts to rise over the weekend, and so does the rain coming back. And we're expecting those scattered showers and storms Saturday afternoon. More of a widespread chance for rain on Sunday. From Storm Team Love Weather, I'm meteorologist Jeremy Eisenhoff.
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1: And as we roll into the final hour of this Morning Monster Media here live from Dobbins Bennett High School on 640 to BXSM, the Sports Monster, 101.5 to BQTHD2 as well. As we got one more hour to go, we're going to talk a lot of basketball this hour. Chris Poor, head coach of the Indians boys basketball team, will join us here in just a few minutes. Courtney Whitson, the new girls basketball coach, will join us at the bottom of the hour. We're going to talk some dance with Amanda Lowry as well. And don't forget, this afternoon we'll be down the road in Bluff City at Sullivan East for a final Monster Media in the midday from noon to 3 this afternoon there with the Patriots. 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And every Thursday throughout the football and basketball season here on the Sports Monster, it's the Dobbins Bennett Coaches Show, live from Sinister Grill and Smokehouse during football season with Don Hellman and head football coach Joey Christian, and during basketball season with Don Hellman and the head boys basketball coach Chris Poor, who is now joining us here on the Morning Monster. Chris, thanks so much for stopping by this morning. Good morning.
2: Yeah, thank you for having me. Good morning.
1: How's
2: what a beautiful day.
1: It was kind of chilly this morning. Actually, Don had been freezing if he'd been out here at about 6:15. It was about 55 degrees out here this morning. It was a nice morning so far, but I know it's been a nice off season for you guys as well. It's been a busy summer. How's the summer been?
2: It's been tremendous. We did a really good job this summer. Played a lot of really good teams, and one of our things going into this summer was to try and see what the best of the state looks like, in all divisions and all classifications, and I think we did a pretty good job playing that. We played Webb. We played Maryville. We played Bartlett.
1: Yeah.
2: We played Memphis University. We played Baylor. We played Brentwood. All those names, if you're familiar with basketball, those are the teams that are there at the end and did really, really well. I was really pleased with our guys. Just what we have returning and the rotations that we have. A lot of fun, man. Yeah. Just to compete against the best is one thing. But when you're able to beat them and you're able to be in the games with them at the end, that makes the difference. We play them typically every summer, and some more than others. But when you're actually winning those close games, it shows that you have some potential, and we do that.
1: Obviously, last year you guys were sort of incorporating some new pieces that were coming into the team last year in 2025-26. Now a lot of those guys are back, although I know you lost some of those pieces as well, but a lot of those, your main pieces are guys that were there, a part of the team a year ago. Can you see a difference already?
2: Oh, man, it's huge. The guys that came in last year as our first-year guys for us, there's a learning curve, and the biggest jump I've seen from where they were at last year to this year has been their body. For example, Carter Atwood, his body, if you just look at him, you can tell he's put in the work, he's put in the time. Of course, he was a sophomore, and this year he's a junior, and that does make a big difference. That's a big jump. But just to see his demeanor on the floor, his understanding, he knows how you coach and how you teach, and that means a lot, But, we still have got our man player of the year is back. He had a phenomenal summer. Had several coaches following him around and still do and asking about him regularly, which is a hard thing to get high school kids in a conversation. TJ Maxwell had a big summer. The best I've seen him play in an entirety of stretch. He didn't have many bad games all summer. And those two guys really, really carried us, with Carter in there as well. And Caden shot the ball really well for us, did a lot of other things that he was doing towards the end of last season. He did a really good job for us this summer. And then one not surprise, but one cog in our wheel is Lucas Colabro. He had an awesome summer. One of the best that I've seen out of a young player, and he's just a baby. He's just a young kid. But I tell you what, he plays every single position. And the best that I saw him do was when we were playing Brentwood. We were playing him down in Middle Tennessee, and 8 o'clock, 9 o'clock in the morning game, and the gym was packed of coaches. There were probably 50 to 60 high major D1 guys there. Kansas State, Tennessee.

0: Tennessee, you know, all these guys, Notre Dame, and they're watching one kid from Brentwood, and it was their 6'10 kid that's just a phenomenal player, obviously. And we were able to, through Lucas, take him out of his game. He couldn't do anything with Lucas. And Lucas frustrated him, and we ended up beating them pretty good. We were up 20 going into the fourth on them, and that was a huge surprise to everybody. And that sort of put our name, etched our name down there amongst those good teams, and people started following us and looking at some of those guys. So that was a really good sign for us and for him as well. And then we had some new faces. You know, Bryant Rutledge, who's been a good player for us in JV last year, had a strong summer coming off the bench and doing a lot of stuff. Tyria, didn't mention him, but when he was with us this summer, he's obviously a difference, you know, defender and an athlete and just competitor. He brings an edge that brings it out of our other guys. And we took a lot of younger guys along, you know, to pitch in, and they're doing a really good job too. So our youth looks good. So it was a lot of fun, you know, seeing new faces mixed in with our guys that we know are going to get it done. And hopefully these guys that our main cogs pass the torch this year and allow those guys to pick up where they leave off next year.
1: You were talking about with Don a moment ago before we got on the air, and obviously you had a good problem to have last year, and that was you had so much talent, you had to find ways to get them all on the floor at the same time, just because you had so much talent they didn't let you play more players.
0: Oh, no doubt.
1: On the floor, you only was only able to play five guys at one time. This year, because some of those guys are graduated, they're moved on, now you have more of those guys that are able to play more minutes, like TJ, like Man-Man, that you certainly would think more time on the floor, more impact from them as well going into the season.
0: Well, you want your best players. You know, when they're your seniors, that helps a lot. And this year, that's what we have. You know, we haven't had that in the past few years because our underclassmen, this class is really strong. And when you have guys like Man-Man and TJ on the floor, you know, as a junior, they can be in that rotation. But as a senior, man, they've got to dominate. And this is their year, you know, and they're going to carry us, no doubt. You know, we added Caden last year, and he's it right in there in that mix. And Tyree, throw him in there. That's a solid, solid senior class, and I'm really excited about them because it's a great year to be good. You know, we host the district, we host the region, everything's at the Dome. A lot of fun. You know, we're going to have a great schedule ahead of us. So a lot of good things coming out about this year. And this group, it's their time to prove it, you know. And like I said, we don't drop off a lot with that junior class and sophomore class, but just from an experience standpoint, like you said, last year, the rotation, you have to put guys on the floor. You know, we put guys out there, and when we played really, really hard, we're able to win 25 games, win their district, win the district tournament, and had a lot of good success. Obviously, we want to go farther, and this year that is our ambition. You know, I think in the surrounding area, I don't think there's as strong as competition as has been in the past. You know, Maryville had that super studded team they went to the state tournament several years in a row. Sevier County, same thing. Not that they're going to be weak or pushovers, but they're just not that glooming the team that you see down the road. You're like, well, we know they'll be there. Can we be the other team? And, you know, it's a little bit more open right now.
1: Yeah. You try to sort of figure out that path of trying to stay away from them for as long as you can.
0: Yeah.
1: But obviously, you end up finding them at some point there in the region tournament or the sub-state. Chris Poore joining us here, the boys basketball coach from Dobbins Bennett on 640 WXSM, the sports monster. Obviously, you bring up, obviously, the goals you guys have. I know last year, obviously, with the exit in the first round of the region tournament, not ideal. You guys always talk about the goals, though, with your team. What are those goals you guys are talking about for this year's team right now as you look ahead to the winter?
0: Well, we want to be the last team standing. You know, we don't shy away from it. We want to be amongst the best teams in the state. And we have a pretty good understanding every year after summer going into where we stand. You know, it's not like, well, we haven't seen them or we haven't seen them or we don't know what's out there. We know every team in 4A and what they have as far as the best teams in the state because we go to them. You know, we evaluate them. And right now, you know, Bartlett's on a little different level than everybody else in the state. I mean, that's not a surprise. And we went down and scrimmaged them in Middle Tennessee this summer. We're able to beat them, but they didn't have their two McDonald's top 100 players. They were at the NBA top 100 camp. They probably make a little difference, I would imagine. But, you know, I'm really good friends with the coach down there, and we like to compete. And one thing I liked about it is our guys got to see them on the floor and go at them, you know, and that was a lot of fun. So we know who they are. We've got to make sure that our guys keep their nose of the grindstone and work. And, you know, we feel like we can compete with just about anybody because we've done it all summer.
1: Yeah, they only got to play with only one of their big recruits. They get to play with all three of them. Heaven forbid that they only had to play with one of them when you guys saw them this summer. We're obviously mentioning the schedule. You guys hosted the district tournament, region tournament this season as you start looking ahead to this year. Obviously, the Alpha as well this year there for you guys. As we were talking, even going to be bigger and better this year. Was this year three, year four for the Alpha?
0: This is actually year five.
1: Year five, okay.
0: Yeah, it might be, well, six if you count the class COVID, that we started with. Yeah. But this is going to be unbelievable. We've got 12 boys teams, and we've actually added 8 girls teams. So 20 total teams, 5 days this year. Out of the 12 boys teams, we have boys from 10 different states. You know, we've got them coming from Miami, Florida, and we've got them from Bronx, New York, and just about everywhere in between. You know, Alabama, Georgia, North Carolina, South Carolina, Kentucky. A really, really cool field. And I'm really excited about bringing these teams in because not only are they good players and they're successful programs. And that's what we look to see because, you know, we look at the teams that were in it last year. We have state champions that were in the Alpha last year that are representing past when they're here. And that shows that you put on a good tournament. And the teams we have this year, it's going to be hard to compete. But, you know, it adds a dimension of it. Yeah. This year, hopefully we get 4 games out of it instead of 3. And everything is still like it was. But adding the girls, I think, is a cool dimension. We've got a good local girls bracket. I got teams all the way to Knoxville for them, and hopefully it'll grow as well. So a lot of excitement there as well with Courtney and the girls program, and hopefully to build on that, and we'll just keep growing this Alpha more and more every year.
1: And we were talking about locally wise, you got Greenville coming in here, Webb from Knoxville, who obviously has had great success in recent years, including down the road at the Classic as well. Yep. And then from Southwest Virginia, a little bit of a change, but bringing in Central Wise from Patrick Dameron going into year number 2 there. Obviously, they've had success over the years. They've got a really good crew coming up, but Dameron's obviously a known coach there in that region for what he did at Eastside beforehand, being at Central as well. So obviously, not only the great teams from across the country, but also some local flavor in the tournament as well there for some teams.
0: Yeah, we hope that the local teams bring out some fans, and when they come out and they see these other teams from these other areas, and how do you compete against Bell and Jesuit out of Miami? How do you compete against Monsignor out of New York? How do you compete against some of these best teams? And the team from Kentucky is absolutely loaded, too. That Corbin, he called me late. It was a guy that got that job and has some tremendous players. I think 7 came in this year with him. So we've got a really, really fun lineup that I'm really, really excited about researching.
1: When we were here last year, we were talking about, obviously, the addition to your staff that was Ken Cutlip, obviously a great coach during his time at Science Hill. From what I understand, you've added another former head coach in the area.
0: We've almost got the Big Four covered.
1: I was about to say, you know, the last year of the 4 years ago?
0: So Coach Brown, Chris Brown from Boone, came over here, and we added him. So I figured we'd just add the best of the area. If I can get Dyer out of retirement.
1: I was about to say, he's out there somewhere. If you're out there listening this morning, John.
0: We've got a spot for you, right?
1: But Chris, obviously, I know you and him are obviously great friends. When you guys were going up against each other, you guys have done a lot of other stuff outside of just the high school basketball together as well there on the travel circuit. But obviously, I know this is something that you guys have talked about for a while now, about the possibility of this being the case for you guys, and now that this has finally happened, I know he's, I'm sure, excited. I haven't talked to him in a bit, but I'm sure he is, but I'm sure you're excited as well to have him a part of this staff as a guy that's coached in the area now for 15, 20 years of both Volunteer and Daniel Boone.
0: Well, a tremendous asset. You know, he's a tremendous person, and the thing about Chris is it's been one of those things you've evaluated for several years, when the fit's right, when the timing's right, we've always, you know, kept that door open, and this was the right time. You know, Coach Scales did an awesome job for us. You know, that's the first time I've had a coach have to replace him, you know, so bringing in Coach Brown will be a positive in every regard. Yeah. The players love him. They trust him. Coaches, he gets right along with everybody, and you know, it's just a good addition. We have a lot of fun in there, but at the end of the day, a lot of qualified guys that really help these players get where they want to go, you know, and there's a lot of honesty. It's not a lot of blowing smoke and trying to pump up guys. It's teaching them that this is tough. It's a tough sport. It's a tough area to be really, really good in. The expectations here are so high. So we pass that on to our players, and they get the support they need. And, you know, I'm blessed. Yeah. I'm blessed to have great coaches around me.
1: And him and Scales have the same personality. So those coaches may have been for a little bit of, those players may have been for a rude awakening there with Chris Brown around. Always a good time.
0: He'll get after him a little bit.
1: No, just a little bit. Yeah. He's always very calm, cool, collected. You may have to deal with the, make sure that the, he understands he's not the head coach anymore during the games.
0: So we'll
1: talk to the
0: officials. Sometimes I'll hand him those reins, but if he starts to get on those officials, the officials love us around here. We're good.
1: Certainly.
0: We've covered
1: that. They love the Chris's.
0: Yes.
1: Chris Brown, though, joining now Dobbinsman and coaching staff this upcoming season. Obviously, I dealt with Chris a good amount of years there. Daniel Boone, great guy. Looking forward to having him back in high school basketball this upcoming season there with the Indians. And Chris Poore and the Indians getting set for the season this upcoming year. And obviously, you'll hear their games all year long right here on 640 the BXSM, the Sports Monster. Chris Poore joining us here this morning, the Morning Monster. Chris, thanks so much for the time.
0: Thank you.
1: Good seeing you. Chris Poore joining us here this morning on the Morning Monster on 640 the BXSM, the Sports Monster. 101.5 to WQTH HD2 as well here on this Friday morning. If you want on, come on over, Frankie. Yeah.
2: God gave me a gift to gab.
1: Frankie DeBusk here, the athletic director at Dobbinsman High School. Good morning, sir. Thanks morning. For having us.
2: Yes, sir. Thank you for being here. It's a great day. I just was telling the coaches today, everybody feels great about everything.
1: Yeah.
2: Players, coaches, parents. Just an exciting day to be at Dobbins Bennett here in J. Fred.
1: And hopefully Joey and the guys are feeling about as good later on this evening, because I know they had a big exhibition tonight there against a pretty good squad in Sevier County.
2: Yeah, we'll get all we want. It'll obviously help our football team a lot, just being able to play somebody, period, but play somebody of their caliber will help us in a lot of ways. We'll find out our strengths. We'll find out our weaknesses in a hurry.
1: Yeah, certainly so. It's an exciting year coming up here. Obviously, home first game of the season is at home for Dobbinsman on August 21st there against Knox Central in week one there against the Bobcats in just a few weeks. And it's been, I know, a ruckus, I'm sure, off year, a summer, off season there for you guys, as well as so many changes to TSSAA. Obviously, you're looking ahead to basketball, thinking about are you going to be able to use the shot clock or not there for some of your tournaments this upcoming year over the next few years, but also, obviously, the transfer rule changing around there for the TSSAA this summer is. Well, I'm sure it's been a ruckus summer for an AD.
2: It always seems to be that. Every year there's something going on or something unique or something that we're trying to improve on campus or off campus. But there's a lot of questions out there now about what you can and can't do and where you can and can't play. And to be honest, I've talked to the director of the TSSAA, Mark Reeves, several times, who's been wonderful. But as they keep saying, with all these new rules, there's no precedent set. It's hard to say what we can and can't do, but it's definitely so exciting for, you know, you see kids coming and going, and I hate that we're losing some kids, but we're gaining some, and, you know, it's unfortunate in a lot of ways. I tell people all the time, if my dad would have walked in when I was playing high school sports and said, hey, we're gonna move to wherever, I'm from Greenville, but if they said, hey, we're going to go to Jeff County, because at the time Jeff County was winning state championships, I would have been devastated to leave my friends and my family. But anymore, it's just sort of a given. You just try to find the best spot for you, and we try to support any way that we can, and try to live and do what we're supposed to do. But there's a lot of things going on, a lot of changes happening.
1: Obviously, Courtney Whitson is walking over. She's going to be joining us here for the commercial break. A new girls basketball coach. That was obviously a big deal for you guys over the last several months, going through the girls basketball coaching search with Bill stepping down and able to bring home, obviously, one of the great players in program's history to be your new head coach.
2: Well, I am a huge, huge Bill Francis fan, first of all. I thought Bill tried to do it right. We had a lot of behind-the-door discussions about different things, and he made a great decision for himself and his family, and I'm excited for him, and I'm sure he'll be a tremendous supporter of Courtney's. You know, he coached Courtney and loves Courtney, and they have a great relationship and will continue to have a great relationship, and Courtney coming on board has just been, you know, it's been excitement. You know, you got a young lady that's had tremendous success and loves Maroon, loves Dobbins Bennett, and she's back in her hometown, and she's bringing some excitement to the program, and the girls, I watch practice, they seem to be excited, and I tell everybody this all the time, everybody loves Courtney Whitson right now, but let us lose a few ball games and they won't love her near as much, but she'll do an unbelievable job. I'm excited about what she brings to the table. Her the level she played at, understanding, you know, and to be quite honest, having a female in that role will help our young women just with day-to-day operations of doing what they need to do. So it's exciting time for her, for sure, and looking forward to see what she can do for our program.
1: Obviously, with the Buck Van Hus Dome reopening over the last couple of years as well, it's been an exciting time for the basketball program back here on campus after a couple of years over at the TAC. And as we're talking about with Chris, obviously they keep building that Alpha tournament there in December as well. So a lot of excitement for what should be a terrific basketball season coming up in the winter.
2: Well, I'm going to say, I'm going to put a plug in. When you have the support from Kingsport City, Chris McCart, his crowd, his people, who's the city manager, you have the support from the superintendent's office in Chris Hampton, you have the support from the principal's office in Brian Tate, it makes our job a lot easier. We have things we have to step over all the time. There's things that come up, there's problems, there's issues. It's daily, and I tell people all the time, if you're successful, you're working hard, and having those guys that I'm referring to and having the support of the board, Brandon Fletcher and Melissa Woods, they support us tremendously from an athletic standpoint. That's obviously on our board for Kingsport City Schools. So having those kind of people in place helps everybody's job. And granted, we don't get everything we want. It's not easy. It's actually challenging every day. But when you wake up and you walk down here to Jay Fred, I'm going to give this plug too. We've hired Daniel Kilgore, which is just amazing hire, and we're fortunate to get him back. But I had Daniel up on the upper deck just a couple of days ago looking at some seats, maybe where his dad might want to have an opportunity to sit. And we walk out, and we're overlooking the track as we're getting on the elevator, and he said, Coach, this place is amazing. Just look at what we get to come to every day. Now, that's a guy that played it here, played at Appalachian State, played in the NFL for the San Francisco 49ers, has been at the elite of elite and then the world of football, and he's bragging about this place. Yeah. So there's so much tradition and history, and you know, and the dump we spent. The Kingsport City stepped up when we had dome problems. If it's not for them, we don't have the dome. But they knew what we needed for the city. They knew what we needed for Dobbins Bennett, and we spend $23 million on an unbelievable facility that people walk into and they're immediately wowed. So we're looking forward to the Alpha coming. We got great teams coming. We got two great basketball coaches. We just got to figure out how many games we can win once it gets going.
1: That's right. Frankie DeBusk, athletic director at Dobbins Bennett High School, joining us here this morning on the Monster Media Day. Thanks so much, Frankie.
2: Thanks, brother.
1: Appreciate you. Frankie DeBusk, here this morning on the Morning Monster Media Day, as we are sponsored by Kingsport Fitness and Tanning. 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
1: As we continue here on this Friday morning here on the Morning Monster Media Day on 640 WXSM, the Sports Monster, 101.5 WQTH D2 as well. As we roll along here on this Friday morning, we're sponsored by Jeff Lufke, attorney at law. It's usually not a good situation when you have to call an attorney, so whom you call to help you during those difficult times is very important. For over 30 years, folks in our area have called Jeff Lufke, attorney at law, to represent them in our time of need. Jeff's a longtime proud Dobbins Bennett alum. In fact, you'll see Jeff at just about every DB football game and many other Indian sporting events. Licensed in Tennessee and Virginia, Jeff Lufke has vast experience in various legal situations. If you need help obtaining custody of your child, ensuring that your insurance policy is being paid, drafting a will, ending a marriage, or other legal issues, Jeff Lufke can assist you. When you need help in a legal matter, call Jeff Lufke, attorney at law, 423-246-5333. His office is located at 121 West Market Street in downtown Kingsport. That's Jeff Lufke, attorney at law. As we continue here on this Friday morning on our Morning Monster Media, live from Dobbins Bennett, Jacob Townsend with you on this Friday morning. We're now joined by the new girls basketball coach here at Dobbins Bennett. We had her on back when she got hired earlier this spring. That is head coach of the Indians, Courtney Whitson. Good morning, Coach. Thanks so much for joining us.
10: Yeah, good morning. Thank you for having me.
1: What's the first few months of the job been like?
10: Good. Okay. I'm like a duck, you know, okay. When they're sort of, I'm battling hard and they keep it even keel up okay. top. But no, I mean, love my kids, love my community. This is home. Got great support. It's just, it's a dream for sure. So
1: obviously, over the last couple of months, I'm sure you guys had your summer workouts, some camps as well. What has sort of been the process of getting to know this team and getting to know who they are as the players as well?
10: Yeah, ultimately, my biggest thing is relationships, right? So coming in, I wanted to win their heart first, their minds first. I know how girls operate. If I knew I could get that piece, eventually, you know, their performance will catch up. But they busted it all summer. We went to Virginia. We went to BCAT, which is a really good tournament. Good exposure for our girls. Had a lot of time on the practice court, which is what we need. We're clicking. I think our locker room chemistry is, that's something that you can't fake, and we've got it right now. So
1: obviously, when you look at the squad coming back this year, obviously some new pieces, I'm sure. What do you have coming in for 2026-27?
10: Yeah, so obviously starting with our anchor, we got Sally McReynolds. She's just a caller, a natural leader. And obviously as a coach, you want that extension on the court. And she is that. She's everything that I believe in. She believes in me. And that was one of my biggest pieces. And I know as a former player, you want to have somebody that you can depend on. And she's that for our program. And then we've got, our sophomore class is just, I'll talk about them for a second. They're all out, you know, and they're all in. I think their endurance, according to the type of style I want to play right now, is something that that will be really good for us now and in the future. And then our juniors, we got Camille Moore. She's just continuing to improve every single day. I've seen a lot of, and we have some really talented freshmen. I'll leave you with that. But we have a lot of kids that have kind of had their eyes opened over the summer, and that hey, like I could really be successful where I'm at right now, but I could also see myself playing at the next level, which is what you want as a coach, whether they do or not. Just having them strive for that. So it's going to be a really great year. I think I'm a defensive girl, and they know that. They saw my energy, and they saw, especially the girls' side of the game. You've got to derive easy baskets for momentum, and they did that this summer, and they loved the speed that we were playing at. So
1: you mentioned a moment ago trying to win the heart and trying to win the locker room when you first got the job. As you've done that, have they gotten to sort of get to know your personality a little bit better?
10: Yeah, it's actually, I'm very high energy.
1: Okay, yeah.
10: So,
1: I can't tell.
10: I wake up and I'm ready to go.
1: Yeah.
10: So it's so funny, the first day of practice, you know, they were coming out nervous, yeah. You know. Of course, change is always difficult for anybody. I think they learned very quickly that it better be a loud gym. better not like sound like a library. And number two, we're going to go. So one of the things that they enjoy, I think, especially with my age and just being fresh out of playing, is I'm able to get in there and actually model some things, play against them, show them what I'm looking for, which really helps. But also just I'm able to connect them. I was in their shoes. And I think that they've got to know me as not only their coach and their leader, but trust me as a person. And hopefully we can continue that moving forward.
1: In your first couple months going through the workouts, going through camp as well, have you sort of tried to sort of figure out what your voice is as a head coach before? I know you've done it as an assistant coach before, both at the college and the high school level. But have you sort of started to find what that voice is as a head coach?
10: Absolutely. One thing about me, too, is I have an incredible staff. And I did that. I was just telling Chris Porter, I did that intentionally. I surrounded myself with people that have more accolades than I do, more successful than I am. You surround yourself with greatness if you want to be great. And I truly believe in that. So as a head coach in that type of position, I'm able to delegate a lot, which is what I wanted, because there's already enough on my plate. But with that being said, I joke about it all the time. I feel like I was a head coach before I ever was a head coach, because as a player, that was one of the things that Rick Enzel did, and Coach Francis, of course, and just over my careers, I really pride myself on being able to be that coach in the locker room. Nothing much has changed there outside of really just learning how to manage. Obviously, it's just managing relationships. That's what coaching is. So,
1: obviously, for you, coming from playing for Bill, playing for Rick Enzel there at Middle Tennessee State, coaching for Shelley down the road in Knoxville area as well, have you sort of figured out which pieces of all of them you sort of want to bring into your own coaching?
10: Oh, goodness. Rick Enzel, don't listen to this. No, but it's so funny because I'll find myself doing different things. Yeah. It's kind of like when you hear about new parents and they're like, I'm never going to do what my mom did. Yeah. And then you do what your mom did. So Rick Enzel comes out in me a lot. I will say, if there's one thing that I can ever inherit from Bill Francis, it would be his organization. I mean, he is just top-notch character, and that's one of the things that I really – he left in a great place for me to come right in and not be drowning and all that stuff. So I truly appreciate that. And then as far as Shelley goes, she is very much past Summit Extension. Mm-hmm. So I will say there is so many things I learned, even X's and O's, but leadership, the way that you handle people. But it's you develop those characteristics and then obviously mold it into your own style. But super thankful for the wisdom that I've gained from those people.
1: Certainly so. And you look ahead to the season for you guys. You have obviously a big year upcoming. Obviously, we were talking with Coach Porter earlier, district tournament, region tournaments, all at Dobbins Bennett. Obviously, Bill had a younger squad this past year with that. Do you talk about goals when you're talking about that already at this point of the year of what you guys want to have is with all the opportunities that you could have of playing at home for a long time? Are those things you guys are talking about already?
10: Absolutely. I truly believe in order to have the work ethic that I want myself, my staff, and my players to have, you've got to have those goals in mind to keep you going, because there's going to be great days where you feel like you're getting better. There's going to be hard days, and I've told my girls this since the second I looked them in the eye. I said, you get 1% better at something that you feel is your weakness every single day, and you'll look up and you'll be where you want to be. So I tell them to keep chopping wood, carrying that water, and I hold myself and my staff to the same standard. So.
1: And we were talking with Chris earlier, obviously, the Alpha Tournament as well, expanding into the girls' side. So you're going to have that as well coming up in December of what should be a great field for you all.
10: Yes, I am so – I know our kids are super excited about that, too, because that's such a great tournament, not only for our program but our area. And you look at our facilities, and I mean this when I say this, especially coming from the college setting, this place is special to be able to utilize that like we should. And you know, all the great resources, all the great people that we have filling that dome, it's pretty special to have all those events taking place.
1: Courtney Whitson, girls basketball coach here at Dobbins Bennett, joining us here on the Morning Monster on 640 the BXSM, the Sports Monster. As school year gets started on Monday for you all over the next few months before the season gets underway officially in November, what are the things you're still working on with your program to get ready for this upcoming season?
10: Yeah, right now, because of the style of play that we want to have, a lot of conditioning. I told my girls, get ready. You better buckle in because I don't want to look up and we're behind when that first practice rolls around. And honestly, since our kids, after dead period even, I haven't been able to keep them out of the gym, which is what you want. So just consistency every single day across the board. Obviously, we'll start narrowing some things down about offensive things, defensive things, but ultimately I want to prepare our bodies and our minds before we get rolling.
1: What is it feel like to be back home? Obviously, we talked about the idea of it back in April when you got the job, but now that you actually are back home, what has it been like over the last few months?
10: Yeah, it's actually pretty surreal to me. Obviously, my family's still here. Yeah. Actually, Zane Whitson, who was quarterback here for years, I actually live with him now. Okay. We are closest. I'm one of six, so we're closest in age, and we're obviously, we're just, he's as high energy as I am, so we're always on the go, but it's kind of surreal to me. I'll be driving down the street passing Dobbins Bennett, I'm like, I actually live here. For the first time in 8 years, a lot of the people that I'm working with in faculty and school have been my teachers. Dr. Hampton was my principal. Dr. Tate was one of my assistant principals. Just completely full circle. So.
1: Yeah, and now it all starts on Monday with you actually as a teacher at your back at your alma mater.
10: Yes, which is so crazy to me. You know, I mean, when I was here, I used to look up to, you know, the PE teachers who were coaches, and I was like, I want to be that one day, and it's here I am.
1: Now you are.
10: So, yeah.
1: Courtney Whitson, head girls basketball coach here at Dobbins Bennett, here at our alma mater, getting set for year number one. Thanks for stopping by this morning, Courtney.
10: Yeah,
1: good luck to you.
10: I appreciate you.
1: Thanks so much. Good seeing you.
10: Good seeing
1: Courtney
10: you.
1: Whitson joining us here on the Morning Monster on 640 WXSM, the Sports Monsters. 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Got to step out for one final break. When we return, Amanda Lowry, the dance coach at Dobbins Bennett, joins us to wrap it up on a Friday morning on the Morning Monster on 640 WXSM.
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18: Happy Friday, everybody. Weather is perfect outside this morning in the 50s. We're headed into the mid-80s with sunshine, so just a very nice finish to the work week. Humidity starts to rise over the weekend, and so does the rain coming back. And we're expecting those scattered showers and storms Saturday afternoon. More of a widespread chance for rain on Sunday. From Storm Team Love Weather, I'm meteorologist Jeremy Eisenhoff.
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1: 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And as we continue here on to our final segment of the show this morning, we're now talking dance with the head coach of the Dobbins Bennett dance team. That is Amanda Lowry here on the Morning Monster. Amanda, thanks so much for the time this morning. Good morning. Hope you're doing well.
20: Good morning. Thank you for having me here.
1: As she's been here about as long as I have. I saw you guys out there around 7
20: yes.
1: o'clock, so you guys were first up this morning.
20: We were first up dancers. We were here on the field ready to go at 7 a.m.
1: Yeah.
20: So it was an early morning for our girls.
1: Yeah, you all were on time.
20: We were on time.
1: Unlike maybe some others later on this morning.
20: Yeah, not mentioning any names.
1: No. That was my favorite moment so far is the team pictures taking place, and one of the football players comes walking out with his shoes off and no jersey, and they're like, just go find the jersey, man. Just go find the jersey. We'll wait on you. The entire team and everybody else will wait just on you. But that's all right. I guess it's the school year hasn't started yet. People haven't quite gotten it all figured out yet. That will happen come Monday. Talk to us about this dance squad for you guys here in 2026.
20: Okay, yeah, we have an awesome group of girls. We have 16 girls on the team this year. We have 4 seniors. They are awesome, super strong group. We have 5 juniors, 3 sophomores, and 4 brand new freshmen that are just about to start their first day on Monday at Dobbins Bennett High School. We actually have our tryouts way back in April.
1: Okay.
20: And then we have been working nonstop since. So I know it feels like the start, but for us, we are like mid-season right now in what we do. We've had 3 choreographers come in. One of them just this past week, she's an NFL. She did 3 seasons as an NFL cheerleader with the New York Jets. So super cool. She's an alumni of Dobbins Bennett.
1: Yeah.
20: Having her come back, Valerie Malloy. And then we have a recent graduate who is dancing now at the University of South Carolina SEC dance team.
1: Yeah.
20: And so she came and did some choreography this summer. And then we have a third alumni of our program who is a 4-year dancer at ETSU.
1: Wow.
20: So.
1: And I'm sure, obviously, you coaching the team, and they're hearing from you all the time. I'm sure it's nice to have a little bit of a different voice who has some different experiences to come back and talk to them as well.
20: We love to have girls who have been a part of our program, grew up right here in Kingsport, went through Dobbins Bennett, to come back and give back to the program, who bring back awesome experiences. Girls who've danced in college, who've gone and danced at college nationals, who've gone and danced in the NFL. We love bringing those people back and bringing what they've learned back to Dobbins Bennett.
1: Obviously, for a lot of people, they come to the game, they're coming for the football game, they're probably seeing the cheerleaders. What's the dance team part throughout the season as well?
20: So it looks a little bit different depending on football or basketball. So during football season, we often do a pregame routine. And so if you think of, like, you know, the Dallas Cowboy cheerleaders doing Thunderstruck on the field, that's kind of what we're trying to accomplish here. And so this season we are actually doing a routine to Thunderstruck in one of the pregames. So show up for pregame, see the dance team perform. Once the game starts, we're on the sidelines and we're dancing anytime the Dobbins Bennett Band is playing. We're huge Dobbins Bennett Band fans, and we love to hear the new music they come out with every year. So we've already been working on that. During basketball season, we open up the basketball game while the basketball players are warming up and, you know, getting ready to start the game. We are kind of right up at the crowd, dancing, entertaining till the game begins. And then we always do a halftime routine at halftime. And we try to vary that. We have Santa come join us at Christmas time for a routine. We have hip-hop routines, jazz. I mean, we try to do a wide variety of things and entertain the people of Kingsport.
1: You bring up the band, obviously part of that. Are you all practicing at times with the band as well in the lead up to that, to know what's coming from them as well on these Friday nights?
20: The band directors are great. They will often send us, hey, here's the things we are working on for this year. And so that allows us at our practices, they'll send recordings. It allows us to really prepare and be ready for whatever the band's going to do. And they always have some new songs coming out, some new popular music, yeah, which is always fun. And so we love working with them. And this summer, we actually love doing community events. Okay. So shout out to anyone in the Kingsport community. If you're interested in getting us involved, we're part of Kingsport Fun Fest this year with the Miss Kingsport pageant. And we ended up performing at the Miss Kingsport pageant with Melissa Woods, MC.
1: Oh, wow. Yeah, nice. So, nice experience there for your team as well there with the Fun Fest over the last couple of weeks. Amanda Lowry, the dance coach here, joining us on the Morning Monster on 640 the BXSM, the Sports Monster. Over the next few weeks, getting set for that first home game on August 21st, what are these next few weeks like for you? Because you bring up, obviously, a number of freshmen. They're also getting used to a different setting as well with high school beginning on Monday.
20: I always say our freshmen have just the hardest learning curve. Not only are you coming to high school, and Dobbins Bennett is quite a bit larger of a campus, and trying to find all those classes, but they have to learn so much material dance-wise. So they have been on overdrive, I feel like. I always say you get past that freshman year, and you have a lot less material to take in, but they have been working so hard. We have a really strong group of freshmen that are very, very hard workers this year, so that's been great. And we have, you know, a couple weeks here to our first game. We have a pregame routine that I think people are really going to enjoy. I won't give it away now, but I'll say it's summery.
1: Okay.
20: It's bright. It's fun. Something different that we haven't done before. So hope people will come out.
1: Where do these ideas come from?
20: You know, we have such a creative group of people around us that are involved with our team. Our videographer, he's constantly coming up with really cool things. So typically, any performance we do, we have a video on the screen. And then our choreographer is Gracie Gibson from ETSU. She was a dancer there. She works now some with their dance team. And she came up with some of these ideas. She'll say, you know, I think it'd be really cool if we had these props and things I never would have thought of. So we have some awesome people in our program that have a lot of just out-of-the-box creative ideas.
1: Amanda Lowry, head dance coach here at Dobbins Bennett High School, joining us here on 640 the BXSM, the Sports Monster, 101.5 to WQTHD2 as well here on this Friday morning, as we're about to wrap it all up here in just a few minutes. Amanda, thanks for stopping by. Great
20: Thank
1: to see you.
20: For having
1: Good
20: me.
1: Luck to you this year as well. Appreciate you.
20: We're looking forward to a great year. Roll
1: thanks
20: drive.
1: So much. Amanda Lowry, joining us here on the Morning Monster on 640 WXSM, the Sports Monster, 9:55 here on this Friday morning. Obviously, we're sponsored by Jeff Luthke, attorney at law. It's usually not a good situation when you have to call an attorney. So whom you call to help you during those difficult times is very important. For over 30 years, folks in our area have called Jeff Luthke, attorney at law, to represent them in their time of need. Jeff's a longtime proud Dobbins Bennett alum, and in fact, you'll see Jeff at just about every DB football game and many other Indian sporting events. 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If you need help obtaining custody of your child, ensuring that your insurance policy is being paid, drafting a will, ending a marriage, or other legal issues, Jeff Luthke can assist you. When you need help in a legal matter, call Jeff Luthke, attorney at law, at 423-246-5333. His office is located at 121 West Market Street in downtown Kingsport. That's Jeff Luthke, attorney at law. And thanks so much to Jeff for sponsoring the broadcast this morning, as well as also Center Street Grill and Smokehouse and Kingsport Fitness and Tanning as well. 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As right now on this Friday, July 31st, we are now just 29 days away. Tomorrow is 4 weeks until ETSU kicks off the season against the Campbell Camels on August 29th at 5:30 at William B. Green Jr. Stadium in Johnson City. And also just 36 days, tomorrow is 5 weeks for Tennessee to kick off the season against the Furman Paladins at 3:30 at Neyland Stadium in Knoxville on September 5th. 29 days for the Bucks, 36 days for the Vols, as that's your countdown to kickoff. 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See their PGA golf professional, Brian Bentley, Pine Oaks Golf Course, 1709 Buffalo Road in Johnson City, or give them a call at 423-434-6250. 29 days for the Bucks, 36 days for the Vols. That's your countdown to kickoff, sponsored by Pine Oaks Golf Course in Johnson City. All right, this afternoon we'll be back noon to 3 at Sullivan East. Looking forward to that show there with the Patriots this afternoon from noon to 3 on the midday. And speaking of the midday, we won't have Josh and Swain, obviously, this afternoon. But yesterday on Josh and Swain, obviously, a big announcement there at the beginning of the show. Mike Keith surprised him in studio. Jason is now the new lead analyst for the Vol Network this upcoming football season. So looking forward to that there this upcoming fall there with Mike, Jason. Brent Hubbs was there as well. Larry Stone, a part of the broadcast. And from my understanding, one more final piece will be added as well to sort of replace the role that Jason is leaving behind as that game day host analyst there for the Vol Network this upcoming football season. As it's getting closer, 5 weeks tomorrow, there till they open up the season September 5th against Furman. So no Josh and Swin today, as I'll be in from noon to 3. Eric Ainge show with Brian Rice is coming up next. It'll be Jim Rome this afternoon from 3 to 6. In there for Bill Meade from 3 to 6 this afternoon. I will talk to you Monday morning back in the studio for the Morning Monster there on Monday morning. Looking forward to that as well. Thanks to Bill Meade for producing and directing the broadcast back in the WXSM studios. Talk to you this afternoon at noon on 640 the WXSM, the Sports Monster.
18: Happy Friday, everybody. Weather is perfect outside this morning in the 50s. We're headed into the mid-80s with sunshine. So just a very nice finish to the work week. Humidity starts to rise over the weekend, and so does the rain coming back. And we're expecting those scattered showers and storms Saturday afternoon. More of a widespread chance for rain on Sunday. From Storm Team Love Weather, I'm meteorologist Jeremy Eisenhoff.

0: charge over and mess with.
1: Well, they wanted a hard cap, and then they're like, "All right, we'll give you a hard cap." I'm like,
0: Hey, member pool, member the media thing, and all those rights and all the hundreds of millions.
1: They kind of got rid of that too and made it voluntary, and they're like, well,
2: "I mean, at some point, you can't appease every little aspect of every inch of the deal, you know, to the Big Ten and SEC's needs and wants and desires." Like, they've got to compromise a little bit, too, if they want to get this done. But the secret is they don't.
0: They don't. Yeah.
1: Danny White had a good point on this. Why he still isn't a proponent of the specific thing. And I think he has a good point, because there is one big thing missing from this act. I'll tell you what that is coming up. Derek Owings met with the media, and I ask you, is he the most important hire of the Josh Heupel era? That's coming up. Kyle Whittingham says he doesn't think there's any place for hate in the Michigan-Ohio State rivalry.
0: I don't disagree with him that hate, that in the world we live in, that you don't need to live a life of it. But there's a last rivalry weekend for those two teams.
2: Yeah.
0: Even, you know.
2: I think there's sports hate.
0: I have pastor friends, two pastors. They are pastors. Uh-huh. They have their own church congregation. These people lean on them for fellowship and for scripture and the word and like helping them. And do you know what both of them hate?
1: Michigan
0: football. They are Ohio State fans. They are from Ohio. Joe and John, great guys. Could call them. They'd do anything for anybody.
1: Unless you're a Michigan fan.
0: And they would. Even then, for a Michigan fan, they might struggle if it was on that Saturday. They might really go, okay, who am I? You're right. Fix that guy's tire with the M on the back of his truck. You're like, just do it. You don't have to talk to him. They'd still struggle with it.
1: And in a interview with the Tennessean, Hinton Hooker confirms something about the 2022 South Carolina game that has been long rumored. I'll tell you what that is coming up.
0: Cool, we got a lot to do.
1: All right, let's start here. Protect College Sports Act. Senators growing frustrated.
0: Shocker.
1: Danny White had a good point on this. And I'm going to start there. This doesn't give schools protection under the Antitrust Act, the Sherman Antitrust Act. The thing that the Power Conference commissioners were most looking for was that exemption, because they can actually enforce their rules if they have an exemption from the Antitrust Act. If you don't have that, his point is, to go back to the collective bargaining, players have their own association. Schools have their own association. You negotiate between the two of them, because then you can enforce 100% of the rules that you come up
0: with.
1: They have a voice, and they're pseudo employees, or they're some class related to employees, and everybody can agree what the rules are, and everybody has to follow them, or there are major consequences. That's path one. The other path is an antitrust exemption that allows the schools to enforce these rules whether the players agree to negotiate for them or not.
0: So then why are we spending all this time talking about something that's not actually going to, like, keep people from suing? Because that's what we don't want. What we're trying to avoid is the, hey, we all agree on this, right?
1: Yeah,
0: except, you know, one player on this one team, and he's in a local court again, and he just got an injunction because he decided he was worth $6 million, even though he wasn't supposed to get that much, and he got it, and he wants it. And
1: you start the lawsuit process, because eventually that's going to lead to this law that's passed being challenged in the Supreme Court. And it probably won't hold up. So you've kicked the can 4 or 5 years down the line for something that's going to help for the next 4 or 5 years.
0: What do you think, boys? What's the better option?
1: Well,
0: to get the antitrust exemption and then have this congressional, you know, as a part of this congressional action and do it that way? But if you could get it, or would it be better to classify these student athletes as something and collectively bargain it and agree on something?
1: That would be, that option B would be better, but here's why so many fight it. There are multiple states where it is not currently legal for state employees in any classification to unionize or negotiate as labor.
0: So in that state, if you made an, even if you made an exemption for the college, universities, all public, private, whatever, then you're a lawsuit and losing it from a group of teachers,
1: yes,
0: or something, saying, hey, sorry, well, teachers are bad ones because they're all, you know what I mean? I see what you're saying.
1: State but they're not in every state.
0: So in that state where they're not, they're going, oh, actually, no, you guys are in trouble because now you did it for colleges.
1: Yeah, you did it. Or, I mean, people at the university, the janitors at the university say you did it for $1 million earning football players, but we don't get to negotiate for another.

0: been that bad. They just get to transfer too much.
1: Well, and that's what the Protect College Sports Act is supposedly going to do, put in a one-time transfer, and that...
0: Will that, okay, but will that hold up?
1: For a little while? That's, and that's where the problem comes, is so many people in college sports don't want to give up the things that they will have to give up to make this work, because they're not getting something that's legally defensible in their mind on the back end, which is the whole point of doing this in the first place. The whole point of doing all of this is to keep schools out of court. But I think some of the people that have framed it are not coming at it from completely that perspective, where keeping out of court is secondary, but we got to make college sports the way it used to be is first. That's a fine goal, but if it's not going to keep you out of court, it doesn't matter.
0: Not if we keep going to court, then
1: none of it matters.
0: Yeah, I agree. Because that's the biggest, I think that's the number one irk of most college football fans, is the seeking injunction part of college athletics.
1: We all agreed to follow very restrictive rules for a very long time, and we thought they were dumb, but nobody flaunted them and nobody challenged them because you didn't have enough time in your career to challenge them. Once the first challenge was successful, it was game over for all of the rules. And now you've got to figure out how to take the next step to get some of that toothpaste back in the tube. I don't know that this act is going to do what they intend for it to do, and I think the hesitation on the part of SEC and Big Ten schools is not to initiate some sort of breakaway or to be the bad guy that ruins college sports. I don't think they want to give up what they have to give up in order to get something that is only going to stabilize the system for a maximum 1 or 2 years. We'll see.
0: Well,
1: and they could further strengthen this later, or they could not. I think I hate to agree with Tommy Tuberville, because I thought he's a bad person dating back to when he was a coach that left a kid at dinner on a recruiting visit to go take another job. But a narrow bill like he was proposing that would have limited college careers to 5 years and allowed them to transfer once without penalty, if you could have gotten just that across the line, it would have solved 90% of your problems.
0: And I agree with that.
1: Because it's not outright free agency every year, which is the thing that has ruined it the most, is the outright free agency every year. That one move would drive down the price for players. You can argue whether that's a good thing or a bad thing, depending on probably which side of the aisle you sit on.
0: Yeah, but if everyone has 5 years and you can only transfer once without sitting out, the money will work out over time.
1: Yes.
0: People like Charlie and you have been saying, hey, maybe this is the thing that rights the ship, right? Or maybe this is the thing
1: at some point, there's got to be a course correction.
0: Yeah, this is the course correction, but like that would do it. I think 5 years, one-time transfer without sitting out would be the course correction over time, and then you wouldn't have – you'd still see a guy play at one school for 3 years and be a great quarterback and go, you know what, though? I am going to go ahead and put my name in the portal, mm-hmm. and I'm going to go play my senior year at Miami, and I'm going to make $6 million. So at that point, it's like, alienate your school forever, buddy, and go do that. That's fine. Make your money. If that's a choice you want to make, go for it. But if he's already transferred once, he can't do it. He's going to stay at the school he's at, where he's already one of the best quarterbacks in college football, and he's going to finish his career there.
1: We will come back, 865-656-9900, if you want to join us here on the show. When we return, Hendon Hooker on a long-rumored detail of the South Carolina game in 2022 and what the impact...
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4: Should you still work out when you're injured, or should you take it easy? In most cases, one of the worst things you can do is flip the switch to be totally sedentary. That can lead to stiffness, muscle loss, even reduced coordination. Certified strength and conditioning coach Dana Santis told us, recovery is about choosing the right kind of movement at the right time. That means maybe working with someone like a physical therapist to harness movement as medicine. You'll need to prioritize controlled,

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1: Hendon Hooker, a wide-ranging interview with the Tennessean about being the fourth-string quarterback right now for the Tennessee Titans.
0: Competing at Titans camp.
1: And he reveals in that he tore his meniscus against Missouri in 2022 and played the South Carolina game
0: banged up.
1: With a torn meniscus and feeling no stability in his knee, and then on his second run of the night, tears his ACL. Goes back and says, if I could do it again, either would have sat out that game or found a way to have a large brace on it that would have reduced his mobility, certainly, but could have prevented the torn ACL. Now, that doesn't necessarily mean that Tennessee wins that game by any stretch, because when he got hurt, Tennessee was already down.
0: We weren't scoring 64, whatever we needed to in that game.
1: But it could have made a difference the rest of the season, the rest of the way. Thoughts about him having kept this under right now? This had been rumored that he had some sort of knee injury before the ACL going into that game, but never confirmed until now.
0: Tough. I respect it. I think most gladiator type QBs with a, now if it was a full tear that required surgery for him to like be out, because I think people hear torn meniscus and sometimes they think no big deal. Torn meniscus can mean they take the little Pac-Man guy and scope you, and you're walking in 2 days. Mm-hmm. It also can mean they need to repair it, and you're you can't walk for 3 months. Then it's not that. I mean, it's not ACL bad, but it's bad. I would. What grade of meniscus tear? Because I have a hard time believing in 2022. Like, you might have been able to get away with this. Like, Arian played the whole 07 season with he tore his meniscus at Cal.
1: Right.
0: But it wasn't repair tear meniscus, so he was just slow and hobbled, and he didn't end up ripping his knee up. But I would need more information on that. I don't think in the modern world, a full tear that requires surgery after an MRI, that Tennessee would have let him go on the field for a second.
1: His point was it reduced the stability in his knee.
0: Yeah, like I don't.
1: And in hindsight, he should have worn a brace and declined to because it.
0: Because he was an athletic guy, and he's a tough guy, and he's going to go out there and use his legs like he always did and scramble around and make some plays and go beat South Carolina. I mean, I get it. I totally get it. Mm-hmm. When Fulmer told me I probably should redshirt and not try to play my senior year with a snapped finger on my throwing hand, that's probably the right call, Coach. You know, probably should have. But if you are a football player and you can play, it's really hard not to. Like, imagine him standing on the sideline with a torn meniscus and watching us lose that game while we do score a touchdown and he jumps up and down. Remember Zakai Ziegler before he came out? Remember he was like excited on the sideline, or when he had to miss a little bit and everyone was like, he's healthy, what's going on? Well, I mean, not necessarily, but like if you feel like you can and you're a competitive dude, then you do. So I don't blame him for having the hindsight. I also don't blame him a second for wanting to go out there and play. Felt like he could. Play.
1: It's what Colton Hood last year. Medically cleared and ready to play are two different things.
0: Yeah. I mean, it's tough.
1: So I thought that was interesting, an interesting detail that he kind of mentioned it in passing in the story. When the question that he was asked that kind of set up the comment was, do you ever think about the what-ifs of 2022? If you didn't get hurt, would you have won the Heisman? Would you have at least been a finalist? What would Tennessee's end of season looked like? And his response was, he didn't play. He had the meniscus tear against Missouri. So,
0: tough dude, though.
1: Yeah. Come back and play with it. Regardless, and try to win. I mean, he was at that time was trying to win the Heisman. He was trying to lead Tennessee to a playoff spot.
0: We were looking dead set at a 4-team playoff. Mm-hmm. I mean, if you can go, you go.
1: Yeah.
0: So I respect it.
1: And that's where it was.
0: I respect it. But yeah, probably should have put a big old brace on it.
1: In the text box, if you stop frivolous virtue signaling about Tuberville and focus more on his wisdom regarding transfer portals, your discussions might take on better resolutions. Well, 95% of the things that Tommy Tuberville did when he was a coach were dumb, too. It's not about his politics. His bill here, or his proposal, was the correct one.
0: 5 years, one-time transfer. Let's do it.
1: It doesn't excuse the fact that he left a group of recruits sitting at a restaurant who then, some of them had to foot their own bill because he got up to take a phone call in the middle of dinner, and that phone call was a job offer from Cincinnati to go be their head coach, and he just left. He's a bad person because of that. Forget the politics nonsense. I don't give a crap about that. He showed himself over the last few years of his career, his post-Auburn career, to not be a good person. Time after time. So I don't know what you're talking about, virtue signaling. He had a good idea here. I still think he's a bad human being for the way he acted when he was the head coach of Texas Tech in Cincinnati. He showed himself to be significantly less than ethical. In a world where a lot of people aren't super ethical, he stood out. So don't make it about politics or virtue signaling or any dumb other thing. Google him. I'm going to pull the Kirk Cignetti. Google him and all Google the him. Awful things he did.
0: Oh, Sig, guys. Sig at Big Ten Media Days.
1: Well, I didn't put it in the rundown because you didn't want to talk about all the dumb things the coaches said. But
0: well, what he said isn't even dumb. It's like, but it's such a, I just did what I did flex. And he can.
1: Yeah.
0: So he's allowed to. But that doesn't mean you have to.
1: Yeah.
0: Half of what he says is Nick Saban. Like, literally half of the things that come out of his mouth are Nick Saban. And I'd probably quote a lot of his stuff, too, sure. Half of his stuff is not his stuff. It's not. It's learned from someone else and ripped. And then the whole, like, in the Midwest thing, we don't, you know, when we fail, you know, we just get up. We don't go cry a river.
1: Mm-hmm.
0: Oh, come on, man.
1: That's because
0: Come on, man. I get it. You just went 16-0 and won a national championship, and you're feeling yourself. I get it. But you don't have to do that.
1: Yes.
0: You don't have to do that. He did. Unfortunately, everything about him I should love, and I just can't anymore.
1: Mm-hmm.
0: I don't like Indiana football. And I just hope Cignetti goes 8-4 this year and Hoover turns the ball over like crazy. They won't. They're going to be really good. But unfortunately, they are the new school that just drives me nuts. And he drives me crazy.
1: Well, Kirk Cignetti's doing what Georgia fans did for years, which is instead of just celebrating your championship, spending all their time telling everybody else that they're not giving them enough credit for winning a championship. Just enjoy it. It doesn't matter if anybody else bends the knee to you. You want it. You have a trophy. Nobody else does. Beat your chest about what you did, not you're not respecting us, you're not showing us enough appreciation. You won the championship. Enjoy it.
0: Or just, you know, talk, like, don't talk about that, because we all know that.
1: We
0: already know it. You don't have to mention it much. You can go, yeah, last year was amazing. This football, but, you know, we're here to talk about this upcoming season and talk about your new team. I don't know. That's cool. But no, no, no. And he went 16-0 to Natty, so he can say whatever he wants. Like he can say whatever he wants.
1: Yeah.
0: But it doesn't mean he has to. And I just should love the guy, and I just can't.
1: Go ahead, Charlie.
2: Is it weird that the national perception that I seem to be getting, the read, you know, just from all the different articles and places I consume information, seems to be, oh, the Big Ten's dunking all over the SEC. They're winning on the field, and now they're winning off the field, but then when we talk about it, it feels like perceptionally we see it much different. Like, do you think that nationally, though, like people are kind of viewing this as the Big Ten winning off the field?
1: Yeah, they got to go last, so they get to say whatever they want. And he can
0: say whatever he wants.
1: People are reacting to that. I think I go back to something that somebody told me many, many years ago. Where you stand on an issue usually depends on where you sit. We sit here in SEC country. And we see on a week-to-week basis how difficult it is to play in this conference. We watch Big Ten games before ours and go, these two teams aren't great. We watch Ohio State and Indiana play Big Noon kickoff games. where they just run roughshod over the Minnesotas and the Illinois of the world. And we think our eighth place team would have put up a much better fight than that.
0: Now, Indiana would have beat them.
1: Probably.
0: But it wouldn't have looked like that.
1: And that's where our perspective is. Ultimately, it doesn't matter if at media days Big Ten coaches won talking season. It doesn't matter. Because when they spot the ball here in a few weeks, more people are going to watch SEC games. More people are going to attend SEC games. And then at the end of the year, we're going to have a playoff to determine who the best team is. And though I disagree with what Nick Saban said, that the national champion doesn't necessarily determine who the best conference is, he's not wrong in that top to bottom, who wins a championship doesn't determine who the best conference was top to bottom. It does determine who the best team in the country is, which is the only metric that really matters all that much. Your conference strength of schedule doesn't matter at the end of the day. Your record in bowl games doesn't matter at the end of the day. The perception of your conference at the end of the season is going to be based on who wins the national championship. We could all look and say that the fourth place team in the SEC would hammer the fourth place team in the Big Ten, and they probably would. But as long as Indiana's the one with the trophy, it doesn't matter how Alabama and Georgia and anybody else would have handled it. It doesn't. That's why we have a playoff at the end of the year. So they can both be right. But here in 3 weeks when we spot the ball, it really doesn't matter at all.
0: Yeah, it doesn't matter.
1: We will come back, 865-656-9900. 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
9: I don't know about you, but my social media feeds are flooded with lotions and potions and gadgets, all promising to unlock different components of longevity. But if you log off, take a step back from all the hype, you'll find that the actual keys to a longer, healthier life are hiding in plain sight. There are four of them. Number one, nutrition. The Mediterranean diet really is the gold standard. Number two, exercise. You should be getting 150 minutes of moderate intensity exercise or 75 minutes of vigorous intensity exercise every week, plus strength training and stretching. Number three, sleep. Sleep is when your body and your brain repair themselves. You should be getting 7 to 9 hours a night. And finally, number four, often gets forgotten, socialization. It's not a bonus. It's a necessity for a healthy life, finding a sense of community, purpose, and belonging. I'm Dr. Sanjay Gupta, helping you live a better life.
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0: peaked outside this morning in the 50s. We're headed into the mid-80s with sunshine, so just a very nice finish to the work week. Humidity starts to rise over the weekend, and so does the rain coming back. And we're expecting those scattered showers and storms Saturday afternoon. More of a widespread chance for rain on Sunday. From Storm Team Love Weather, I'm meteorologist Jeremy Eisenhoff.
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4: Well, and Derek Owings requiring us to be there every day. And,
5: yeah,
4: you know, we signed up for being there every day for workouts or running or whatever it is. And, oh, by the way, he's monitoring our diets.
6: Oh, we forgot to take our shirtless pics yesterday.
5: The diet, dang, I forgot about the diet. I don't even have that bad of a diet, but I don't have that diet.
6: I mean, I could eat their diet, too, if I got to go to Smokey's every day.
4: You do get tired of it after a while. So when I worked there, it started out as like Smokey's was like the, you have the option to eat up there, and then it kind of became we expect you to eat there every day, and you get tired of eating the same place every day, even if they have different food every day.
5: And they still go out and eat.
4: Yeah.
5: But it's not bad. I won't bust them because I'm kind of afraid of Derek Owens too, but our good buddy Philip that owns Gus's.
4: Mm-hmm.
5: There's a couple guys photographed in these pictures that still like them some fried chicken every once in a while.
4: They do.
5: Saying. Still go, and, they still go to local establishments.
4: And they still bring in outside food like Gus's and several other places. Sweet Peas comes in and caters for them quite a bit as well. I mean, there's a lot of Dead End. There's a ton of places.
5: That's different.
4: It's finding the right things at the right places, from the right places at the right time.
5: So what did Derek say?
4: They asked him about the Instagram photos. What you're talking about, before and after. Quote, we've always done it since I've been a GA, but I typically don't post them. It's typically for players and staff. Felt like from a recruiting standpoint, keeping the momentum we have with our recent commitment, trying to keep pushing in the future from a recruiting standpoint, to put that out there and make sure the fan base is excited for what we're pushing and what's to come. Do these guys, the players, do they like it when you take the before photo? Do they understand what this is for? I mean, almost everybody does it in college football, so I think most guys, transfers, might ask, but transfers know the deal. What's usually the reaction when guys see the after? Do they already kind of know what the difference is going to be? I would say yes and no. I think the kids know what it's going to be based on the work ethic and their commitment outside the building. The ones that do everything right, they do everything they can inside the building to strain and maximize every single day like they know what the picture is going to look like. I think there's some kids that don't ask for the pictures because there's always those kids that know their commitment level is not where it should be, so the results will probably match that as well.
5: I love that. You know why?
4: Mm-hmm.
5: Because that still paints the human element of 105 young men that you want 105 doing this. There's no way 105 are doing it. There's no way that they're not going and having long nights, some of them long nights on weekends in the summer.
4: Sure.
5: There's no way.
4: Sure.
5: There's no way that they don't leave the building and immediately go buy a, you know, whatever their favorite, you know, sugar snack is when they go see the new Spider-Man movie. Like, or they're playing their video games all night on a summer Thursday night when they already got their workouts done. Like, not every one of them's doing it, but it looks like enough of them are that, and by the way, most of these pictures are coming from guys you're going to see play.
4: On player buy-in, quote, I've never had a guy that doesn't finish sets because you're there coaching them and holding them accountable. Kids at the end of the day do want to get better. It's really important to recruit the right kids inside your program that want to be the best they can be. Then it's our job to understand they're still 18 to 22-year-old kids at the end of the day. Sometimes you got to sit down and love them up. Then it's sugar and salt. That's what I always tell them. There's sometimes I got to give you sugar. Sometimes I got to give you salt. So you're always trying to love them up on the back end, whether it's at lunch or dinner, and tell them, hey, this is why I'm holding you accountable, because you want to play in the NFL. You want to be all conference. It ain't going to happen with what you're doing. So you've got to meet the kids where they're at. They're coming from different backgrounds, education, all that. You've got to be hard on them. They're still 18 to 22-year-old kids. So I would say nobody's ever a lost cause. But with today's age of NIL and what you're doing, you've got to be able to hold your share of the bargain or things don't go their way.
5: It sounds like from that to his one of his first interviews when he said, now we're not like going to be running stadium steps, you know, rah, rah, let go team go. Mm-hmm. What makes you a better player is more violent and being faster, better at your position. That's what gets guys motivated, right?
4: Yep.
5: Hey, I'm already a good player at this, but I'm going to be a better player at what I'm doing. I think that's the right approach.
4: Well, here's another.
5: It's a very professional approach.
4: Here's another quote, because this is the biggest question you have, because this is something that I've seen firsthand in traveling with teams over the years. Talking about the nutrition aspect, quote, people always say you can't out-train a bad diet. What you're fighting every single day is these kids make so much money that it's, okay, I don't want to eat what's in Smokies. I'll just go buy something on my own. So it's constantly educating them on what's going to help you play your best. This is what's going to help you look the best and going to help you achieve your dream. So this is why we need to make these sacrifices so you can be the best you can be, unquote. That's what coaches across the country are fighting right now that they didn't fight 10 years ago. All these guys ate at the training table every time it was open, and players in every sport. And they ate pregame meal in every sport on the road because that was, it was free, it was there, and
5: it was still good. Yeah, it was still good.
4: But most importantly, it was carefully tailored to helping you be fueled for your game. Now, players have the money to DoorDash exists, and I mean, we had a player in basketball 2 or 3 years ago that said, I don't like steak and pasta, I'm not going to eat it, and would come to pregame meal, and then would DoorDash fast food. And then when she ran out of gas in the third quarter, and Kelly Harper at the time is on her, like, this is why we go, and it was like, yeah. And then the next game, it would be the exact same thing. Would show up at pregame meal, poke around at the stuff that was on the plate, and then DoorDash, Chick-fil-A, or Steak and Shake, or whatever. And that player was not as good as she could have been, in part because she just wouldn't eat the pregame meal that was carefully tailored to make sure that they had the energy to play a four-quarter basketball.
5: That's ridiculous.
4: And you can't stand there with a fork and shove it down their throats. But at the same time, most players that want to be elite athletes now embrace the part where, okay, I tried it my way and it didn't work. I tried it your way and it did work. I'm going to keep doing that. And that's what Derek Owings has been talking about having to do. But it's a fascinating battle that I see every coach in every sport at every school fighting every game is, yeah, I just don't like that, so I'm going to get something else. And it has some negative consequences. We'll wrap up this hour coming up next, 865-656-9900. Kyle Whittingham doesn't think that they should hate Ohio State. I'm going to need you to unpack this one. That coming up next.
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8: How often do you stop to wonder whether you should share something that's revealing, maybe even embarrassing, with a partner, a friend, or even your boss? In her new book called Revealing, The Underrated Power of Oversharing, behavioral scientist Leslie John says doing just that can help you deepen relationships that are vital to your life. We need people to trust us in order to get things like love, friendship, and career success. That's what she told us. When you make yourself vulnerable by revealing something sensitive, it does make other people trust you. In turn, when you ask someone to reveal something about themselves, showing that interest will generally lead someone to like you more. Why? Because people like to be asked about themselves, she says. It also signals that they are discriminating and choosy, but in a good way. I'm Dr. Sanjay Gupta, helping you live a better life.
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1: All right, 865-656-9900 if you want to join us. Kyle Whittingham has taken over at Michigan after a long, long tenure in the state of Utah. And he's asked about the hatred of Ohio State at Big Ten Media Days. He said this, quote, "I've learned how intense that rivalry is, how important the game is. Hate's a strong word, but I want to win that game as badly as anybody in Ann Arbor. What better scenario would there be if that game came down to the championship in the Big Ten? That would be outstanding. So we'll see what happens."
2: So far, so good.
1: "I thought Ryan Day was a pretty good guy when I got to interact with him at the Rose Bowl, and based on what Urban Meyer has told me. I just think the rivalry can be intense and emotional without the hatred factor. I don't think there's any place for that personally. I think Ryan Day is a good person. To sit here and say I hate Ryan Day, I hate Ohio State, I'd be making crap up."
3: I think the Urban Meyer relationship probably has a good bit to do with it. That in conjunction with the fact that, yeah, right, he's right. Ryan Day is not all that hateable of a dude. But
2: all these things
3: he had such a long relationship with Urban that, you know, I think he probably has a different view of Ohio State. And Kyle Whittingham's just a nice dude, just a good guy. I don't think he's quite ready for all of the kind of craziness that might come with a job like Michigan. Like yesterday at Big Ten Media Days, there was a guy that was, you know, getting ready to troll him, and he was dressed up as Connor Stallions with sunglasses on and, you know, the Central Michigan shirt and hat on, and he asked him a question, and Kyle Whittingham, just without even really not thinking about it, just, "Oh yeah, sure, you're next in the Big Ten," before the guy in the dressed up as Connor Stallions could actually ask him a question. Had to, no, he's done. Get him off the stage. Come on. So I think part of it maybe
2: he's
3: is just
2: a nice guy,
3: Kyle,
2: yeah,
3: just kind of being used to being in Utah for the last 20 something years.
2: You know what you can do when you're the Utah coach? You can just coach.
1: Yeah.
2: And people don't.
3: You can just chill.
2: Yeah. Like you go to work and you coach. And your biggest rival is a legit rival. But
1: it's a religious school,
3: so there's so nice.
2: It's very different. It's yeah, very different. Yeah, like the worst part of humanity shows up in college football rivalry game. That's not, I shouldn't say that. The worst part of the people that are rooting for this. People literally kill each other.
1: Yes.
2: So I'm going to amend that to, of these normal people, the worst part of these normal people shows up for college football Saturday rivalry games. And it's why it's awesome.
1: Mm-hmm.
3: I do think, like, sports hate is different than real hate.
2: Exactly.
3: And there are some people now that maybe have a hard time separating that. And those are the people where you go, "Hey, man, like, chill out. Like, we sports hate them. We don't real hate them." Like,
2: no, that's why you see other teams, like, one of your own fan acting like an idiot to another person.
3: Yeah, I find myself getting more frustrated with Tennessee fans sometimes.
2: Yeah, then
3: games.
2: You step in and you're chill out, dude.
3: Yeah, but like sports hate, I sports hate Alabama like more than anything. But at the same time, like if I'm driving down the highway and it's, you know, getting later at night and there's a car with a big old Alabama A on the back of it with a flat tire and somebody's needing help, like you're also going to pull over and help them because you're also just people, humans.
2: I did do that
3: Americans
2: to a Tennessee fan a couple years ago. Me and Susan were sitting with Michael and Wendy over there on the 50-yard line, and there was a guy who every other word out of his mouth was not a word that the 6, 8, and 10-year-olds in front of him needed to hear. And I mean, it was like awful and constant. And so I decided that the best path after asking him to stop, and he couldn't, was to scream directly behind him in his ear as loud as I could. And it was tense. And you know what he did? He stopped.
1: Yes.
2: Eventually.
3: But Kyle Whittingham does need to learn some sports hate. That's unacceptable.
1: Yeah, I think you gotta have
3: you gotta sports hate Ohio State, brother. They don't even let you put the letter O like in your city limits for a month.
2: Hey, yeah, do we need to do that here? And it's probably not because we play Florida every other year, right? But when you go on, like when you go to the complex, you know what they ride around on?
1: Gators.
2: Yeah. And a little logo on the back and it says it. Should we just
1: well, we're sponsored by
3: like a
1: Gatorade.
3: Crocodile on there instead.
2: Is that true? I saw someone ask earlier that he took. Did Owings take Gatorade out of the building?
1: No.
2: Okay. Someone was asking.
1: No. They don't have full sugar Gatorade available in certain situations.
3: Gator Light, you know, like the electrolyte version of Gatorade that's more on that and less on sugar.
1: They lean more on that. But
2: the new lower sugar one that's not sugar-free, but there's
1: hard. In certain situations, yes. He doesn't want people just drinking Gatorade to drink Gatorade.
2: Well, then you're just drinking sugar, excess sugar.
1: Yeah, you might as well drink a Coke. So there are more, for the casual consumption, there are more of the electrolyte-heavy, low-sugar versions than there are the traditional full-sugar version. The out-on-the-practice-field Gatorades and things like that are still the full version.
2: How much? I have a Powerade in front of me. How much sugar do you think is in this?
1: Way more than it should.
2: Dude, 2.5, 21, 42, and 10. It's 52 grams of sugar in
1: this. Yeah, it's roughly equivalent of drinking just a giant Coke instead of...
2: Gracious.
1: It's a Coke with electrolytes.
2: Nice.
1: So... But yeah, I mean, he's changed a lot of things. Now, I will say in Smokies, they've never had full sugar Coke products in the machines. They've always been only the zero and the diet versions. That was the case when I worked there in 2015 when they opened Smokies. We could only, you know, in the vending machine, or not in the vending machine, but in the Coke machine in the deal, it was only the diet drinks and the zero drinks.
2: You asked me earlier if this was the big, Derek Owings is the biggest hire that Josh Heupel has made.
1: Yes.
2: I am going to pause on that.
1: Okay.
2: Until I watch us maintain it through the year. I think the answer is yes, because I watched Indiana do it, but watching Indiana do it is different than watching us do it. So I will answer that when all these guys that are shredded up are healthy and doing what we think they're going to do and like lasting longer and playing longer and the bodies stay up throughout the year. Cause that's the hardest part. Anyone can get ripped up during an off season.
1: Right.
2: But how do you not lose it once you start playing games or not? How do you lose the least amount of it? Everybody does. Every college and pro football player loses some sort of muscle mass and gains and all the things go away. And, but how do you keep the most of that? I'll need to wait and see that.
3: More important than Knowles?
2: That's my answer. So that's why I need to see how our guys do, because Knowles needs the Jimmys and Joes to coach.
1: And Derek Owens touches every player that plays on the field and Jim Knowles touches half of them. But.
2: Yeah, but wait until you see some of the blitzes.
1: The defense goes.
2: I think my answer is Knowles and then Owings, but I don't know.
1: We will find out at the end of the year. We'll come back. Chad and Jake Live join us coming up on the other side. Live from Rusty Wallace Kia, the Blue Dew Special, $2 over invoice. It's right now here on Callahan Drive on the Hurricane Show.
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10: 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New York Giants wide receiver Malik Nabers seen in practice on Wednesday, and it is a giant deal for the New York football Giants. We think Nabers is on track to play coming up week one Sunday Night Football against the Cowboys, and you can make a case for the Giants to exceed expectations this year, but they need Nabers. I'm Nick Costos.
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0: 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Chad and Jake join us coming up next segment. So let's go ahead and uncork the weekend preview. And, well, Major League Baseball is a lot of that right now. Charlie, you're going to get to see your Nats play the Braves in person coming up this weekend after a little Saturday sports talk tomorrow.
1: Yeah, I'm fired up. I usually only get to see the Nats once a year. Saw them in Denver a couple weeks ago. Going to get to drive down there tomorrow. I haven't been to the new Truist Park. I went to Old Atlanta when I was a small child, but should be a pretty fun series. Last night was a fun start to the game.
2: What do they call the...
0: Yeah, the Battery in Atlanta, yeah. The ironic thing is there's a double tree that's there in the front of the Battery that predates the Battery by, like, I don't know, decades. My dad and I stayed there when I was, like, 12, and we went to a Braves game at the old stadium. But we just stayed there because he was familiar with that area from when he lived there. And then 30 years later, Kelly and I stayed there the first time we went to a Braves game on a little vacation trip.
2: Day weekend.
0: Day weekend, yeah. It was like it was not quite our one-year anniversary, but it was close.
2: Awesome.
0: We did a weekend where we went to the College Football Hall of Fame and the World of Coca-Cola and saw a guy get beat up on the MARTA and... Went to a race game.
2: It was a good weekend.
0: It was a good weekend. We had a lot of fun.
1: If anyone has any tips, tricks, advice, spot I got to go, bite I got to get grabbed to eat, let me know.
0: There's a lot of good things in the Battery.
1: Parking's tough, but...
0: If you don't have a parking pass, there are plenty of lots across the interstate that's a quick pedestrian bridge over
1: us. That's cool then, yeah. Me, Hunter King, and Parker, one of the managers from softball, I'll go and shout out.
2: Yeah, that's cool. Don't let him steal any of your electronics or chargers.
1: No, we're just
0: going to... No, Shane's not going. Shane couldn't go.
2: Oh, yeah, Shane, yeah.
1: No, I'm just going to watch my favorite team beat their favorite team and then rub it in their face for 2.5 hours back.
2: Nice.
0: Are you driving?
1: Yeah, I'm driving.
0: Okay.
1: I don't like doing anything other than driving.
0: Same. All right. Our weekend preview. We get it rolling. Chad and Jager going to join us coming up next segment. Elsewhere around this weekend.
2: Hey, by the way, quick Atlanta note for you. Did you see Georgia Tech just posted their best athletic department budget ever? Last year was like 157. Well, this year was 175.
0: Well, they got Ryan Alpert, formerly of Tennessee's athletics department, to be their athletics director, and I am not surprised that he came in and was able to get them elevated quickly. Like, he's really good at his job.
2: This is your thing. This isn't my thing. Yeah. But I read the little article about it, and the infrastructure and media world that is Georgia Tech in their backyard, other schools would die to have.
0: Yeah.
2: They just, you know, it's Georgia Tech Athletics.
0: Yeah.
2: Okay, well, they're raising the profile of Georgia Tech Athletics, and they tried to sell out 50 sporting events. They sold out 57.
0: Yeah.
2: They ended up making a bunch more money.
0: Georgia Tech and Vanderbilt are very similar, though. Georgia Tech's had a lot more athletic success. They're both in a major market and didn't necessarily have people in leadership positions that knew how to maximize that. I went through it. A lot of people know this, but I was working at UT. I was recruited by Vanderbilt to come and build their content department and would have paid some more money and all that, but they didn't. In those discussions, it was, we have the Titans and we have the Predators we have this, and it's like, you know, we need to do our own thing. And we do need to do our own thing. One, if I'm going to do this, but you need to use this as a positive, not a negative, because forever Vanderbilt used the war in Nashville, but you know, don't worry about it. No, lean all the way into that. Same thing for Georgia Tech and Atlanta. It was they were afraid of it, and Georgia was actually using Atlanta more than Georgia Tech was. Now Ryan Alpert has elevated some of the more recent efforts that they had been making, and they're a thing again.
2: And in the article, it said, for example, years ago, this Tennessee game in week two would have probably been at the, you know, the dome. Mercedes-Benz.
0: You make more money there. They have this deal to have a game there annually. This year they got out of it because Georgia is playing what would have been its home game against Florida, since it can't be in Jacksonville for the next 2 years. They're playing it there, so they didn't even have to buy out of it. But yeah, it was the, hey, let's focus on making our stadium.
2: Yeah, let's do it. Let's play these guys at home. And you know what's happening? You know what they're getting? A bunch of Tennessee fans going down there, too. I mean, Bobby Dodd's going to... That'll be a nice little road game atmosphere, believe it or not.
0: It shows your fans that you value them and you value what you have, not saying, well, it's a big game, we need to take it off campus. No. Bring big games on campus. Show people campus.
2: Right. I don't hate Georgia Tech at all.
0: No,
2: I think I'll hate them in week two.
0: Yeah, well, give me a week two. But, no, it's kind of like one of the things that they aren't talking about with the Neyland Entertainment District. One of the goals is the 320 days a year where there's not a football or basketball game. It's getting people to come down to where campus is to remember that the University of Tennessee is a real thing that they're supporting, not some thing they watch on TV. Come down here, see it, be a part of it. And that's what they're...
2: It's like when you go to Honda and you see Chad and you just his beautiful face. And it you're like, man, like that's the guy. That's who I need to be supporting and loving.
0: It's a big real thing. And it's a big real thing here at Rusty Wallace Kia, where it is the Blue Deuce Special, $2 over invoice right now
2: on
0: new Kias at...

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13: Miserable because I was going to have to come and sit next to him, and then now he's not here yet, and so I'm hoping that he's stuck in traffic.
14: I'll say that I brought this up last week. Now, we... You guys sit down and with Ken Wilkins at the beginning of the year and lay out, you know, just kind of a rotation because, you know, we're here and then we're across the street and then we're here, we're across the street. The way it has worked out this year is every time you've been gone on vacation, we've been at Honda. And every time he's been gone on vacation or some other trip, we've been here at Kia.
13: And let's face it, he's mentally not here a lot of times. He's physically here more than he's mentally here. And that's not his fault. He's just not that smart. And so I try to do the best I can to help him and to guide him
14: big
13: through
14: brother,
13: those times.
14: You know?
13: Yeah, like a mentor.
14: Yeah. Now, the boss man is coming in this weekend, right? Because the Rusty Wallace family of dealerships is growing.
13: A lot of stuff going on right now. A lot of stuff. I mean, you got the Chevrolet store up in Clinton.
14: Has
13: a huge car show. It was huge last year for its first annual. This year, good grief, it's going to be even bigger because me and Jake judged it last year. And now you got Rusty coming in this year. Got a simulator going to be up there, a race car simulator that Rusty's going to lay down a lap time in. And if you can beat that time, why, you're going to get something pretty cool.

0: I don't know exactly what each store's doing. I know what Honda's going to do. Yeah. I'm going to have it at the Honda store from 11 a.m. till 5 p.m. this coming Tuesday, the 4th, I think that is. And if you can beat the time that Rusty lays down, the first person that beats it, I can't do it for everybody, because, well, I don't think there will be a lot of them, but the first person that beats it, I'll buy them two tickets to the Bristol Night Race.
1: Okay.
0: So if they can beat it, it'll be there
2: on, Charlie?
0: Tuesday, the 4th, Charles.
3: Yeah, so I can come after the show then and...
1: Yes.
2: Hope it hasn't been beat between 11 and 12:15.
1: Now, did you hear the Bristol Night Race is moving back to August next year, so it's not going to go up against football season because, spoiler, a lot of people in the Southeast have picked Tennessee or Virginia Tech football games instead of going to the Bristol Night Race.
0: Shocker, isn't it?
1: Football
2: is king.
1: They wanted it to be in the playoffs, and, like, I get that. That's a great argument. But having something on Saturday night, September or later, is
0: questionable. They got to pick their battles.
1: Yeah.
0: They got to pick their battles, NASCAR does. And NASCAR's been really good this year, I think.
1: Yeah.
0: I know, some people say, oh, it's not what it used to be. No, nothing is. Football, college football's not what it used to be either. We're paying them $4 and $5, $6 million a year.
2: It's weird, but guess what? When we were just talking about Georgia Tech, when Tennessee gets on the bus to drive down to Atlanta to go play a night game at Bobby Dodd Stadium, NIL transfer, blah, blah, blah, you know what we won't care about at all?
0: Doesn't mean a thing.
2: Not a thing.
0: It'll
2: be Brinke and Josh Heupel bringing the boys together to play some smash mouth football and go get a win.
0: Yep, that's right. Give me a W.
1: One thing that that Charlie needs. Now we've tried to explain.
2: Charlie needs a lot more than
1: some NASCAR history to him. And we're telling him about Jimmy Spencer.
0: Love Jimmy Spencer.
3: Oh, is that my big guy that drives the cool car?
1: Yes.
3: Cool.
1: He drove big guy. They had to kind of wedge him in. Drove the Campbell car, the McDonald's car.
3: Oh, yeah. The coolest guy to ever live besides Rusty.
0: Yeah. He's the one that the Bristol Night Race, if I'm not mistaken, Springer Night Race, but I think it was a night race that Kurt Busch was running his mouth to him. And Spencer just dotted him right between the eyes.
1: Yep.
0: Just bam.
1: Yep.
3: Oh, yeah, this is my favorite guy ever.
0: Old school guys did.
1: So I would love, the next time that Rusty has an opportunity, I need a Jimmy Spencer story from them.
0: Oddly enough, I had asked Rusty about Jimmy Spencer once, and he said, he was by the race shop the other day.
1: Yeah.
0: And he said, I thought I heard something going on. And he said, all of a sudden, Spencer comes out of the bathroom. He said, hey, Rusty, how you doing? I had to stop by and visit your restroom there. Those guys are funny.
1: Well, we've delayed for Jake. He can catch up here.
0: I doubt it.
1: But it's...
2: I'll pick for him until he shows up.
1: Charlie, you were saying...
3: Well, I was going to say, I'll give him 30 more seconds real quick, because the NASCAR simulator, just so I can mentally prepare, like, how advanced, how realistic are we talking? Like, do I just get a steering wheel and a gas pedal, or do I have to do all the clutching and gear change and all the stuff that I don't know?
0: I don't know, Charlie. It's not going to be there till Tuesday. I hadn't seen it.
3: Oh, okay.
0: No, it's really cool. From what I understand,
3: I'm going to win, and he's going to take me to Bristol, and the two of us are going to go together.
0: That it is. We paid a lot of money to get it there, so it's going to be a nice simulator. It's going to be at the Chevy store on Saturday. I think it's going to be at the Kia store in Alcoa one day. It's going to be here one day. It's going to be at Honda one day.
1: Cool.
0: And then the grand opening for the new Hyundai store up in Morristown is on Saturday. Then the Kia store in Alcoa is having a shrimp bowl. Now listen to this.
1: Okay.
0: They're having a shrimp bowl on Saturday. Of all the things that are happening on Saturday, that's the one that I'm going to leave the Honda store for about an hour and a half, and I'm going to run over there, and I'm going to partake in the shrimp bowl over there.
1: You eat all the shrimp? Or?
0: I'm going to do
3: good on
0: my
3: Saturdays.
0: Best. I'm
2: just
0: going to jump
2: there,
0: right
2: who
0: the
2: from there is the like Cajun-ish type?
0: So the Ray's the one who booked this thing,
2: okay,
0: and it's a guy out of Georgia who's coming to do it.
2: Oh.
0: And so they're fixing enough. And this was more costly than what the simulator was, but they're fixing enough to serve 150 people.
1: Let's go.
0: Or 85 and Jake.
2: Okay, I have a question for Brian.
1: Yes.
2: Brian, what is our game we're playing today, and can we get started?
1: Today is college football player or fictional character.
0: Oh, that's a good one.
1: This is a current, this year, college football player or a fictional character from a movie. Any movie.
2: Fictional character.
1: And Charlie has to go last because he knows a lot of random college football players.
0: And Eric's picking for Jake.
2: I'm going to pick for Jake until he gets here.
1: Until he comes busting comes busting through the wall like the Kool-Aid man.
0: He wasn't ready. Charlie has to go last.
2: Okay, so Chad, so you're up first.
0: Okay, let's do it.
1: Name number one, Sir Paul Cheeks. Sir Paul Cheeks. Is Sir Paul Cheeks a current college football player or a fictional character? Chad Campbell.
0: There's no way that Sir Paul Cheeks can possibly be a football player.
2: Do we have parameters
0: without me knowing it?
1: Power five football
3: players.
1: Does this
3: game even count right now?
1: Yes.
3: Or is this real?
0: Counts for today.
3: Because we haven't even cued the jingle yet.
2: But,
1: and we win. Jake not being here. Us
2: Charlie's
1: talking.
2: Been blowing me up. He's like, keep going. We got him. I'm going to cut him off.
0: You I wonder why Eric winked at me.
1: You got it.
3: You like that?
1: You got me.
3: You like that teamwork there?
1: Well
3: I cut
1: done.
3: You off and
1: it's
3: then Eric...
1: It's July 31st, and you got me for the second time this year. I realize that's what makes it sweet, but cue the jingle. It's time for Chad and Jake.
2: Chad and Chad today.

0: parameter? It's just Power 4 only.
1: Power 4 football player on a 2026 roster or fictional character.
0: Okay.
1: Name number one is Sir Paul Cheeks.
2: Sir Paul Cheeks of where?
0: Wales.
3: Thanks. Sir Paul Cheeks of Cornhuskers.
0: Of Sweden, Charlie. Sir Paul Cheeks of Sweden.
1: Chad, thanks.
3: I just can't possibly imagine this guy being on a football roster, and I haven't heard of him. So I'm going to say he's a fictional character. It sounds too easy to be a fictional character.
0: There's no qualifier here that they've ever played. So, I mean, this could be a true freshman on Purdue's team that's a walk-on. That is on the 105 now. There are no walk-ons. So, like, I don't know that. I've never heard this guy either, but I'm going to go football player.
1: Eric says football player.
3: It seems too easy.
0: It seems like too much of a...
1: All right. I have flipped a coin for Jake. Do you want to do that or some other metric?
0: Well, whatever the answer is, why doesn't he just take the opposite?
3: I think that's it. I think he should...
0: Give him heads is football, tails is... We'll move your hand real quick. I'm acting like I know the answer.
1: It's heads. He says football player.
0: So he gets football.
3: Dang it. I think it's a football player.
0: Charlie, do you want heads to be fictional heads and tails?
3: Heads should be fictional.
2: So okay. Everyone's heads. Gone, yeah.
1: Heads is fictional character. Yeah, Charlie, you're up.
2: Yeah, this is a football player.
3: I knew it was too.
0: Why had to go last?
2: Don't know where he plays. I could try to guess a conference and maybe sound smart, but I'd just be guessing. I just know that I've seen the name on Twitter. Like, hey, I can't believe this guy is a real name. This is a real player.
3: I knew I should not have gotten off Twitter.
1: Sir Paul Cheeks was a 3-star running back out of Richmond, Virginia that signed with West Virginia. And after spring is projected to be their number 2 running back.
0: Wow.
1: Sir Paul Cheeks.
0: Sir Paul.
3: I knew that was too easy.
0: His friends with DGG from Canada.
1: Name number 2, Alvin Mack. Alvin Mack, is that a college football player or a fictional character?
3: See, this one sounds like a college football player, so now I have to go back to get the other one back and say that it's a fictional character.
0: I will say fictional character.
1: The coin, what did we decide? Which is which?
0: Heads is
3: depends on
0: fictional.
3: Which one we like.
1: Tails, he says football player. Okay, Charlie.
2: Did you say Austin Mack?
0: No, Alvin. Not Austin.
2: Alvin.
0: Not Austin.
2: Oh. Is that the guy from the movie Draft Day?
3: No, he's in the Chipmunks.
2: I'm going to go movie character. Is this the Draft Day guy?
1: Alvin Mack is a movie character. He is played by Dwayne Davis in The Program.
2: Wait. Vontae Mack was Draft Day guy.
1: Knew it. Alvin Mack.
0: Austin Program. Mack, football player.
3: Now me and Jake are tied.
1: Name number 3.
0: No, you're one up on him, aren't you?
3: Yeah, I am. That's right.
0: You're one up on him.
3: Because we, made the other pick just right.
1: Tree Babbalade. Is this a fictional character or a college football player?
3: See, now I feel like I should just go opposite of what I think it is.
0: I'm going to say football. I don't know.
3: I'm going to say football with you.
0: Well, let's football together.
3: All right.
0: Football's king.
3: Football it is.
0: Jake got fictional movie. He got football. Oh, he got
1: fictional.
0: Got
1: fictional character.
0: He got fictional. Charlie, what is it?
2: So I feel like there was a tight end named Tree really recently, but I don't remember his last name being like Beyblade or whatever you just said.
1: Babbalade.
0: Probably pronouncing it wrong.
2: So I don't know if it's the same guy or not, but I remember there being like a tall tight end named Tree, and they were like, oh, this is fitting. I'll go football player.
1: Yeah, Tree Babbalade played 3 seasons at South Carolina before transferring to Nebraska this offseason.
0: Old Tree.
3: We got it right. Jake got that one wrong as well.
2: Is he a tight end? Was I right about that?
1: Oh, yeah, he's a tight end.
0: Oh, you knew it. See, Charlie, you knew it. Tree. I'm not going to.
1: No. I'm sorry. He's not a tight end.
3: No,
1: he's an offensive lineman.
3: Lineman, that's what I said.
1: Or 51.
3: I knew he was on offense.
0: 51.
3: Yeah, he was on offense.
0: Cornhusker.
1: 330 pounds.
3: Yeah, he's a big guy.
2: Yeah,
3: he's gaining weight in offseason.
0: That's an oak tree, yeah, Charlie.
3: Yeah. Mighty oak.
1: Name number 4. Rayson Delgatti. Is that a college football player or a fictional character, Chad?
0: Remember Cavassier Smoke a couple years ago? I mean, we've had some
1: names. That's not a couple years ago. That was like 20 years ago.
3: This guy's a running back.
0: But remember this? There are potential for names like this.
3: There is potential in football, and this guy, it happens to be one of them because he's a running back. I think he's in the Big 12.
0: Mom and dad loved Bugattis and knew they were going to have a fast son, so a football player.
2: I need to know if they spelled it racing, like if you ain't rubbing, you ain't racing, or if they spelled it racing like country white boy racing, like R-A-Y-S-O-N. Oh, yeah, that's my boy racing and my other boy. No,
1: Rubbin's racing.
2: Riley.
1: Charlie. Okay. Rubbin's racing.
2: And football. I'm going to go movie character then.
1: Charlie says movie character. Jake with the spinning dime.
0: I'm going to be disappointed if this is a movie character.
1: He picks football player, which means Racing Delgatti transferred to Alabama
0: and
1: a projected All-SEC preseason center.
2: What?
0: Well, they got the name wrong for their boy.
3: He came out of the Big 12, didn't he? I knew I had that part right and went to the SEC, and we beat Charlie on this one.
1: He transferred from Cal Poly.
3: Yeah, that's the bigger
2: 12. I missed an FCS transfer that's going to be a first-team All-SEC preseason guy.
3: Way to go, Charlie.
0: Yeah, but Racing Delgatti cannot play center.
2: No. Knowing that a guy named Racing Delgatti is Alabama's center does make me feel better about that game.
0: We said they had O-line problems.
1: 6'3", 301 from La Canada, Flint Ridge, California.
0: That's transfer the picture.
1: Cal Poly.
0: Okay, Charlie.
2: I do like Cal Poly football. They're a really fun football team to watch.
0: Can I tell you something?
2: Yeah.
0: Whatever you think racing looks like,
1: it's not that.
0: You are wrong.
1: Yeah.
3: So does this mean I'm tied with Charlie right now?
0: Curly Southern flow.
3: Yes.
2: My parents both texted me separately. Turns out there was a tight end named Tree that I was trying to remember. He just played with my brother at Butler like 10 years ago.
1: This was like Eric Ainge breaking off 2007 running back Kavassier Smokers. Oh, it was a couple years ago.
0: It was like 2014. Yeah.
3: Charlie, is your mom still mad at us for taking the hair off your chest?
2: Oh, no. She was never mad at y'all. She gets mad at me.
3: She thought you were stupid for doing it.
1: Yeah.
0: Well, he was.
2: Well, no, I was an entertainer.
3: Yeah, exactly. That's what I
2: still am.
3: That's what I said.
2: Did you know that me and Eric are making a Frosted Tips bet if you want to give your input on it?
0: Yeah. And Brian's going to get his tan. We're calling it Tips and Tans.
3: Yes.
2: And then we're all going to take shirtless pictures in the parking lot.
0: Yeah,
3: that's
0: a phenomenal
3: idea.
0: And it's going to be awesome.
3: I love it.
1: I was never opposed to getting spray tan. It's just never.
3: You wear makeup.
1: I ever did it. Yeah, only on TV.
0: How do you spell racing? R-A-C-E-N?
1: R-A-C-I-N. All right, last one. Last name. Here comes Jake just in time.
0: You get to pick one.
3: You're losing, by the way.
4: What?
3: Yep. Sad. Sorry. I know we're at your place, but.
1: Sorry, Jake.
3: And Brian forgot the jingle.
1: Yeah, you missed me forgetting the jingle. I'm sorry.
5: This has just been awful.
1: Yeah.
0: But we love you.
3: It's getting worse now that you're here.
1: What? Final name. Final name.
5: Final name.
1: We're playing college football player or fictional character.
0: Yes. And Alabama has a transfer center named Racing Delgatti.
1: Mm.
0: Yeah.
1: And he does not look like somebody that you would expect.
5: With that name?
1: With that name. Last name. Chad Campbell.
0: He is not indeed racing. He's 300 pounds.
1: Alan Bosley. Alan Bosley. Is that a fictional character or a current college football player?
3: If I'm not mistaken, that is a fictional character because didn't he do the hair implants?
1: That's Bosley Hair Club.
5: That's the hair product or something like that.
0: I think I might know this one, and you might be on to something.
3: Okay, I'm going to say this is a fictional character.
1: He says fictional character, Eric. You're going fictional character?
0: No, I couldn't tell you where Bosley comes from.
1: Okay.
0: But my favorite move, like everyone does their favorite football movies, mm-hmm. mine is Remember the Titans.
1: Okay.
0: In part because when I was a freshman backup quarterback, they all called me Sunshine. Because I could sling it a mile, but I couldn't run the ball.
3: I could see that.
0: I couldn't make the pitch.
1: I didn't have the flow, but I could
0: throw it a country mile.
3: He was tough.
0: And
1: Sunshine would have worn a puka shell necklace back in the day, though.
0: Without a doubt. So I'm going to say this is one of my favorite actors from Remember the Titans.
1: Okay, Charlie?
2: Yeah, I'm going to go movie character.
3: Jake,
1: Eric was very specific. Jake, what do you think?
3: All you can do now is hope that we're all wrong because you're losing horribly.
0: Yeah.
5: Alan Bosley.
1: Mm-hmm.
5: You know, that guy on Remember the Titans, his first name was Alan.
0: And he ended up going on to be one of the best actors ever. I get in trouble at my house because I call him pretty, and Susan's like, "That's weird. You can't do that."
1: That is weird.
5: I'm going with athlete.
0: If it's who I'm talking about, he is a stud.
1: You're going with athlete?
5: Yeah, why not? Chad said I'm losing terribly anyway.
0: Is this Ryan Gosling from Remember the Titans?
1: Yeah, it's Ryan Gosling.
0: He is very pretty, and he's awesome. Hey. Alan, put my boy in! He's just getting torched by everybody. He's like, I don't want to play anymore.
3: He's getting beat like he stole something.
0: Yeah, I'm proud of myself for that.
1: Ghost. And that's how we play.
0: Yeah, he missed the jingle. Charlie came off. Yeah. We went all in, asked for the number
3: Eric
0: one.
3: Eric rushed him.
1: There's no excuses. I was throwing a little off, but it's still
0: good
1: my
0: job.
1: Responsibility.
0: Perfect job, cursing that. You know, that's very Midwest of you.
3: Rushing.
5: You don't whine and complain.
0: No, you're not crying over
3: it. That's right. Yeah, take it.
1: Everybody had a good laugh at my expense. Jake, your flashlight's on. And everybody had a good laugh at my expense, and that's good. Are you going to set a record time in the NASCAR simulator when it comes here to Rusty Wallace Kia, and when will it do that?
5: Well, if it will be here Wednesday.
1: Okay.
5: And I think I have already set the record on it.
3: Okay, before it gets here.
5: Before it gets here, yes.
0: That's
1: impressive. Awesome.
5: Yeah, it's not easy to do.
1: Well, Rusty's going to lay down the record time. People will have an opportunity to beat that record time at all the Rusty Wallace family dealerships.
3: What are you buying for somebody who can beat it? One person who beats it's going to get what?
5: What are they getting?
3: The first person.
2: What are you getting me?
3: To the Bristol Night Race.
5: That's what we're doing as well.
3: Copycat.
2: I'm going to have four tickets to the Bristol Night Race?
0: Charlie, you're not going to beat it
5: can
0: once.
5: Can Charlie win at both locations?
3: Only at Honda can he win.
2: Can I go win at all the locations? I'll go to Morristown. I love Morristown.
3: Charlie, we don't even
2: know if we can find Morristown. I called Morristown West football for about 6 years.
3: I went
2: years.
3: To Morristown West.
2: Really?
3: That's where I graduated.
2: Oh.
5: You
3: back
5: probably
3: in
5: called football when Chad was there.
3: Yeah.
1: Boy, that would be a tough time warp.
3: Morristown West, class of 1990.
2: Shout out. Go Trojans, baby.
1: You know what else happened?
0: You and Randy Sanders.
3: He was there, but he was Morristown East, and he was before me.
1: Yeah. You know what else happened in 1990? One of the greatest movies of all time, Days of Thunder.
0: It's weird that you remember the...
2: Hey, did you just see they're making a sequel?
1: That's what I heard.
3: I didn't think where he was going with that. Sorry. That was when I met your mom.
5: In 1990?
3: Yep. Yeah. First time.
5: 1990.
3: Then you didn't come along, though, until... Let's see. Doesn't matter.
1: Speaking of the simulator... You didn't need a simulator back in the day. Rusty Wallace drove the Blue Deuce, and that's why it is $2 over invoice here at Rusty Wallace Kia.
5: There's only one Blue Deuce.
3: You said Deuce. So did so did Brian. That's tickled Eric Call.
1: Yeah.
0: you said a lot of Deuce today.
1: Hey, the special's the special, and that was it back in the day. Get Rusty Wallace to autograph the photo.
0: You know what I promise I wouldn't? Joke I would, if Ray or Rusty were here, I'd think it. I wouldn't say it.
3: Yeah, I wouldn't say it. I would sit up straighter if they were here. Either.
5: Yeah,
0: yeah, they're like your Fulmer Cutcliffe.
3: I would tuck my shirt tail in.
0: Yeah, they're like.
3: And
0: the
3: I'm Fulmer off today. I would go home and shave.
5: Tuck your pants in your boots.
0: Yes. I might just climb under the table.
3: Yeah, that was no more of the pants in the boots with Rusty. That's no longer allowed.
1: All weekend, right here, Rusty Wallace Kia of Knoxville, Callahan Drive. Jake Bull?
0: Is Grace scrimmaging tonight?
3: Yes. Clinton. Nice. 6 o'clock at Grace.
0: Let's go.
1: Getting ready for it. You guys
0: got some touchdowns dialed up for it's a scrimmage. So,
3: yeah,
0: you know,
3: I'm not going to let all my plays go, but there's a few that I've been working with the coaches
0: thinking
3: on.
0: About
3: that,
0: faking left.
3: I mean,
0: pretend to fake left.
3: Let's just say there could be a reverse Statue of Liberty.
0: We don't know.
3: You don't know.
1: You guys will see me on back-to-back weeks during Rivalry Thursday. We have the Sevier County game and the CAK game.
3: Glad to have you.
0: The DB's ready for that one.
1: Should be a lot of fun.
3: Can't wait.
0: Both teams will be.
1: Gentlemen.
0: One team will be running it all over the yard, and one team will be throwing it all over the yard.
1: I'll
0: take the over in that game.
3: Exactly.
1: Always love the opportunity to be here on Callahan Drive on a Friday.
3: Appreciate you guys. Jake, thanks for joining us.
5: Thanks for being here, guys. Glad to have you.
0: Really glad
3: you made
0: to see you, man. Really glad
3: it's
0: to
3: about
0: see
3: the
0: you.
3: Normal time he comes into work every morning. At 11:30.
5: It's not normally this early, is it?
0: Brian, you're my Blue Deuce special.
3: It's the final day. Final day.
1: All right. That's Chad and Jake Live. That's Eric Gaines. I'm Brian Rice. We return to Rusty Wallace Kia next.
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0: Outside this morning in the 50s, we're headed into the mid-80s with sunshine, so just a very nice finish to the work week. Humidity starts to rise over the weekend, and so does the rain coming back, and we're expecting those scattered showers and storms Saturday afternoon. More of a widespread chance for rain on Sunday. From Storm Team Love Weather, I'm meteorologist Jeremy Eisenhoff.
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4: We're back. No jingle to cue, but the Blue Dew special in full effect right here. Rusty Walski in Knoxville.
5: News from the NFL. Tony Romo has been put on leave by CBS as a result of his DUI arrest. And it will be indefinite. J.J. Watt will be on the top team with Tracy Wolfson and Jim Nantz until further notice, according to a release from CBS this morning.
4: And he'll do phenomenal. You know, that probably just means that they were ready to, like, Romo had, you know. Because you make the mistake Romo did. A lot of people have. They're not moving on from you unless
5: you give them a reason
4: to. Yeah, they were already looking for a reason to move on. And I hate seeing anybody. I hate that. But at the same time, I mean, the edits are funny. Like the one of him doing the Dak Prescott.
5: CBS does owe him $72 million over the next 4 years. So it will be interesting to see if this is a permanent separation or if this is a get some help and then come back. Or if they let him go, how much of a negotiated buyout would there be there?
4: Oh, $72 million for a broadcaster.
6: He's not that good.
4: No, he was, Charlie, when he first started.
7: He wasn't awesome when he first started. No,
4: yeah, he was.
7: He was just new, and everyone went, oh, Rome-stradamus, he knows what's coming. He just said, I don't know, Jim.
4: No, that's not even what I liked about him.
7: I don't know, Jim, it's 3rd and 7. I think they're going to try to put the ball in the air here and get it past the sticks. And then they throw the ball for a first down, and everyone would be like, Tony Romo can see the future.
4: No. He's always bothered me. That's silly. Romo early, I thought, was fun. I thought he brought an element of, like, fun to the to any time him and Nantz were doing it. I did. Who's the other guy that I liked, the old tight end?
7: Greg Olson's great.
4: Awesome. And he's always been awesome. But that's why I like Greg, because he's articulate. He tells you what's going on. He brings the physicality part of it, too. But he also is, like, lighthearted and fun. It's not super intense and all. Like, I don't like that kind of broadcast. I don't like listening to that. I don't want to watch the game, and I want someone to make it, you know, a good time while I'm watching it. And Romo used to be that, and it's not been that lately. Hopefully he figures out whatever he needs to figure out.
5: Yes, for sure.
4: But J.J. Watt will do an awesome job.
5: Yeah, he's been great on the number 2 team with Ian Eagle for several years now.
4: Charlie's favorite.
5: You don't like J.J. Watt?
7: Oh, me and him have lifelong beef.
5: Why?
4: He responded to him on Twitter one time, remember?
7: Yeah, he... You don't remember that whole...
4: Never gonna get over it.
7: We hate each other.
4: He knows who Charlie is.
7: But it's sports hate. We sports hate each other.
5: Yeah, sports hate's fun.
4: You sports hate him.
7: No, he sports hates me, too.
4: If J.J. Watt walked in the Cumulus building right now, where you are,
7: yeah,
4: and came up there, and you said, hey, remember me? And he was like, and he said, no.
7: He'd probably say, oh, I've been thinking about you for a while. Yeah. This is why I'm here,
4: I've been dreaming of this meeting. I think you'd walk out of there, and you'd be like, okay, he's awesome, and I love him. That's how that would happen.
7: I mean, why would I not like and respect as an athlete a guy that went from, like, what, walk-on tight end to one of the best defensive ends in the game, and he's like a gladiator, a warrior, and all that other good stuff.
4: Yeah,
7: exactly. No, I mean, but I sports hate him.
4: Seems to love his wife and kids and, like, always, like, helps
7: good
4: people.
7: Guy.
4: And, like, some guy messaged, he's like, I saw him, and then he left, and he is in New York.
7: Yeah.
4: And he turned the whole family around and said, I'll come meet you, man.
7: Kind of makes you wonder what he's hiding. That's what maybe I'd say.
4: Oh, Charlie.
7: You know.
4: He's just one of the
7: just
4: good ones.
7: So publicly a nice guy. Maybe there's something going on behind the curtain.
5: They were in.
7: Kidding, by the way.
5: He and his wife were at a event where, in the city where she was a professional soccer player, like the leading scorer in the history of the professional franchise and all that. And the social media intern for whatever team they were at was like, "Yeah, there's J.J. Watt and his wife." And he's like, and he responded on Twitter. He's like, You might want to say her name since she's one of the most famous professional athletes in your town in the last 10 years and has like a street named after her.
4: Did they fix it?
5: Yeah, they apologized because
4: you know why? Whoever, good guy.
5: Whoever it was didn't realize, new to the area, whatever.
4: Yeah.
5: A lot of context.
4: Yep.
5: All right, we'll come back. We'll find out what we learned today and go chill with Charlie coming up next, live from Rusty Wallace Kia of Knoxville.
4: Let me guess, Nash.
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8: How often do you stop to wonder whether you should share something that's revealing, maybe even embarrassing, with a partner, a friend, or even your boss? In her new book called Revealing, The Underrated Power of Oversharing, behavioral scientist Leslie John says doing just that can help you deepen relationships that are vital to your life. We need people to trust us in order to get things like love, friendship, and career success. That's what she told us. When you make yourself vulnerable by revealing something sensitive, it does make other people trust you. In turn, when you ask someone to reveal something about themselves, showing that interest will generally lead someone to like you more. Why? Because people like to be asked about themselves, she says. It also signals that they are discriminating and choosy, but in a good way. I'm Dr. Sanjay Gupta, helping you live a better life.
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0: Hey, you want a sip?
1: No.
0: Yeah, I'll finish my Pepsi.
1: I mean, at least it's real Pepsi. Real Pepsi is a lot better than Diet Pepsi.
0: Yeah, it's pretty good.
1: I remember last time I had one of those. Let me say something nice about Pepsi. Pepsi Zero Sugar is the least offensive of their drinks.
0: I shouldn't have done it, Charlie.
2: They're making a Pepsi like body scrub and body wash. We're going to have to get you some for Christmas, B-Rice.
0: Yeah, get that spray tan off. Tips and tans right here on the Eric Cain Show. Bets are coming.
1: I appreciate Charlie the said hustle he rubbed, that you've made.
0: He said he'd like, wash you, too.
1: You've waited like 4 years to cash in on the spray tan bet, but
0: it'll play better.
2: It's not our body to cash in on, Brian. It's you that's had to have done it.
1: No, the agreement was that Eric would arrange for it to be done.
2: I don't actually know the
0: Chad
2: agreement.
0: Actually
2: this
0: said
2: has
0: he
2: been
0: was
2: going
0: gonna
2: on since
0: it.
2: Before I got here. So
1: it predated you by like 2 years.
0: Yeah, but it's coming. Yeah.
2: But I've been hearing about it.
1: Yeah,
0: it's happening.
1: It's fair. I owe it. I do. The bet was that Eric was going to arrange it, and we were going to make a big deal about it, and then, you know. But yeah, we're frosted tipping at the same time. Let's go.
0: Tips and tens.
1: Trying to find out what we learned today. That's brought to you every day by Sweet Peas Barbecue. 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They have brought them to us a couple of occasions. Absolutely fantastic. Pair that with the mac and cheese. Pair it with the fries. The fries don't get enough love. They're incredible. Right now, Sweet Peas, Tazzle Pike and Jasper Pike in Fountain City. 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Charlie, what do you have for us?
2: Going back, thanks for asking. Going back to the baseball well, I hope I didn't because I'm about to bet on my team. We're betting on the Nationals today.
1: Didn't go great last night.
2: Almost. We were playing value yesterday, Brian, and... Okay. We were close. Today, though, we're just playing Foster Griffin is really, really, really good at baseball, and he's pitching. The 31-year-old should win Rookie of the Year over J.J. Weatherholt. In my opinion, he is has the third most wins in baseball, 12th best ERA, 9th best whip. What a cool story he's been. A guy that throws like 92 and was in Japan last year has been our ace. But he's been dominant. Been even better on the road, and he's facing Bryce Elder tonight, who has had some keeping things in the ballpark issues. Giving up 6 home runs in his last 3 starts alone. I don't think a guy that has given up keeping the ball in the ballpark issues is a great matchup against an offense that hits more home runs than just about anybody and scores more runs than anybody. So betting Nats money line tonight, -102. That's how we jump.
1: All right, what did we learn today?
0: Well, we learned that Derek Owings did a wide-ranging interview where he talks about his sugar and salt approach. And his, in my opinion, the takeaway from him talking is just the professional approach and his ability to get the players to realize that their body is their value. That's not hard by the time guys get pro, you know, and they make money in that, but it used to be, hey, you made it pro and now you're making all this money and you see the more potential there and you look at all the guys around you and then, you know, they realize, hey, my body is the only reason that I'm able to do this and they start taking really good care of it and all that. Now these players in college are making money.
1: Mm-hmm.
0: And you have to fight that part of it from a diet standpoint, but it already has that. Like, you see less of them getting in trouble. You see more of them, you know, David Sanders, sophomore, 5-star, giving money back to his high school. Like, they're already acting like pros. They're getting paid kind of some of them like pros, and all of them are making money, and you have that approach. And so it's a perfect time for a guy like that to really capitalize on that. And I think they are.
1: Andrew in the text box reminds us that the artificial sweeteners they put in diet drinks are every bit as bad for your sugar, so there's that. You'll pry my little bottle of harmful chemicals out of my cold, dead hands. I'm already on my second one today. Third, if you include the Celsius from earlier. But yes. Snapper has some history for us on the way out. The 1956 game against Georgia Tech, considered one of the greatest college football games in history. Look at the story on it. It's incredible.
0: I'll check it out.
1: Thanks to Rusty Wallace, Kevin Oxville for having us out here today on Callahan Drive. The Bluetooth special, $2 over invoice right here. Rusty Wallace, Kia. Charlie, thank you. Chris Bernard, as always, thank you.
0: Yeah,
1: we'll
0: buddy.
1: See you Monday. Josh Swainer next.
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4: 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Number one, nutrition. 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And finally, number four, often gets forgotten, socialization. 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
10: Hollywood writers couldn't have written a better script for the final start for Detroit Tigers two-time Cy Young Award winning pitcher Tarek Skubal. Skubal leaves yesterday's game against the Orioles with a 7-0 lead, and the Tigers lose in extra innings to the Orioles 10-9. Detroit is now 7 games under .500 and needs to trade Tarek Skubal as we head into Monday's MLB trade deadline. I'm Nick Costos.
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0: Friday afternoon to you as we're welcoming you back here on a Monster Media Days. We were obviously at Dobbins Bennett this morning there in Kingsport, and now just down the road in Bluff City for another Monster Media Day and our final one of the summer. 14th and final show of this summer for Monster Media Day tour stops in Bluff City here at Sullivan East High School. So we're happy to be here until 3 o'clock this afternoon. And we are sponsored by Lion Metal Roofing, Brooks Collision Center, and West Hills Tractor. We'll tell you more about those sponsors as we continue throughout this afternoon. And as we got a jam-packed show here for you this afternoon as well, that includes head football coach J.C. Simmons is going to join us in the final hour, along with basketball coach Brandon Barnes. The new girls basketball coach Melissa Irvin will join us next hour. But we're going to start off this first hour of the show this afternoon with the baseball coach going into year number two here at his alma mater, and that is Christian Taylor. Coach, thanks so much for the time this afternoon. Hope you're doing well.
23: I'm doing well. Thanks for having me. Always fun to be on the show.
0: Hey, you know, what's great for you guys, obviously, coming back here, and there's a lot of you that are Sullivan East people that are back here coaching now. It's year two for you. What have you sort of found of being back home?
23: I mean, you know, this is a great place to be. We have a good administration and a good central office that, you know, while they're academic driven, they see the importance in sports. And so I feel like, you know, Sullivan East and Bluff City is a great place to be.
0: From your first year, how was 2026?
23: It wasn't the year that we wanted, you know, coming from two back-to-back state tournament runs. Yeah. And so we really just laid the foundation this last year, and it didn't show in wins and losses, but we're getting more physical. We're kind of laying our style of play, you know, looking forward to going into 2027.
0: You know, we were talking about it before we came on the air, obviously, of what you guys have been doing throughout the summer there for you all. It's been a lot of work, hasn't it?
23: It has. We've been going all summer. Of course, they got their dead period, but, you know, just trying to get more physical, getting in the weight room and getting stronger. And then, of course, we do motor preferences, which is a new thing, but we've implemented that, and we just kind of roll with it during the summer.
0: When you say physical when it comes to baseball, a lot of people hear that term. We're going to hear probably from JC maybe later on this afternoon. We're talking football. What does physical mean for you as a baseball coach?
23: I mean, yeah, we play a long season. We play 30-plus games, and in order to make it through all 30 games, we've got to be stronger and, you know, be able to endure that season of playing 4 to 5 games a week. And, I mean, yeah, we want to put the ball out of the park. We play at a place that where the home run makes an influence, but you know, we want to be stronger, we want to be faster, but ultimately just being able to play our best baseball in May.
0: Christian Taylor joining us here this afternoon on our Monster Media here live from Sullivan East High School, the head baseball coach here of the Patriots on 640 WXSM, the sports monster. Also, you look at your team from this past year. What do you got coming back? What's sort of the roster that you're looking at right now as you're looking ahead to 2027? What you're looking at with your roster at this point?
23: Yeah, I mean, we've got 4 seniors, so we're going to be very young. We return, you know, 3 to 4 junior starters that we're going to rely heavily on. But ultimately, that freshman and sophomore class is going to play a big pivotal role this coming season as well.
0: When you're in a second year, still trying to build up the program the way you want it to be seen, I would guess the youngsters are a big part of that, of sort of the guys you want to grow with moving forward.
23: I mean, yeah, I like our freshman class a lot. I think the future's very bright here. They've bought in, they're hungry, and they lead by example, and it's a group that, of course, I've either taught them in elementary school,
0: yeah,
23: or I've helped coach them through our Junior Patriots program. So there's a lot to be looking forward to in that group for sure.
1: With that being the case, if you sort of coming back here after obviously being at UH for a few years as their head coach, obviously been an assistant coach, teacher in this system before then as well, what is it sort of in the sort of the remaking of some of the relationships? I'm guessing a lot of those relationships were sort of kept throughout the years, even while you were in Johnson City there with the Bucks, but still sort of getting back in there as now their head coach now. What has it sort of been like of getting back with them specifically? We're talking about being back in the community, but how about those players that you obviously have known for a long time?
23: I remember before I even took the job kind of walking on the grounds and there were players out here walking around. And the next thing you know, Coach Taylor's taking the job.
1: Yeah.
23: But, you know, I kept that relationship with the community while I was at UH. And so it was kind of a seamless transition. But, you know, it's good to be in here every day, being with those guys that you care a lot about. And so
1: as you look through your league, you got Tennessee High, you got Elizabeth, you got David Crockett, you got Daniel Boone. What have you found in this new league that you were in this past year that you're obviously being once again here in 2027?
23: I mean, it's the toughest conference in the state when it comes to 3A baseball. I feel like top to bottom, you know, I look at our schedule last year, we saw 985 plus arms. So every Monday and Tuesday, you're going to have a big arm coming at you. And so you got to learn to grind it out and play seven innings of baseball.
1: As you look through your roster, we're talking about obviously some of the young guys there earlier, but also just take us through some of these names that people are going to be able to hear about with Sullivan East in 2027 that are obviously going to be catalysts and obviously vital parts of your team this upcoming spring.
23: Yeah, I mean, the first one that comes to mind is Quentin Thompson. He's going to be a junior, played first base for us last year as a sophomore. You know, he's hit the weight room hard. He's lost a lot of weight. Looking more athletic and moving much cleaner. So, you know, he's going to have to pitch and play first and play some third for us, but Quentin Thompson's going to be a big one for us. And then Luke Blevins, we didn't really have a number one last year. We kind of had a one ABC, but Luke Blevins was kind of that guy that we wanted on the mound in order to get a win. And so he's going to be our number one this year, and he's a guy that players look up to. And he's had a good summer playing with his travel ball team out of Raleigh, and I think he's going to bring a lot of good stuff back. You know, we've got, you know, a bunch of multi-sport athletes, which we want. We got Hayden Jones and Austin Warren that they've got varsity experience now, so they're athletic. They're going to kind of anchor the defense, and we've got some offensive work to be done there. And then, like, our freshman and sophomore class, it's just kind of a wait and see. We'll see who pops out of there. You know, kind of very anxious and excited for what those two groups bring.
1: Hey, Christian Taylor joining us here on the Monster Media Day on 640 the BXSM here at Sullivan East. You look at, obviously, getting ready for the season, and you talk about a busy spring. What do you sort of expect with your team in the fall here for you guys when you try to get some workouts in, maybe even some fall ball? Because, as you mentioned, a lot of multi-sport athletes. I'm sure there's some that are playing football, maybe even some of the other sports, getting ready for basketball even. What is sort of what you're looking at there when it comes to what you all expect here coming in the next few weeks in the fall?
23: Yeah, when we get back, you know, we'll start on arm mapping and back to the weight room, continuing on that physicality standpoint. But you know, everywhere, like whenever I was an assistant and whenever I was the head coach, pitching has always been my strong suit, and we've got to get back to that, and we'll start with arm mapping. And last year we saw a lot of guys get 8 to 10 miles an hour faster. Unfortunately, we put them in the honey hole of that 79, 82 miles an hour, which gets hit hard. So hopefully we can, you know, get a handful of guys in the 85-plus number, and we'll do that through the fall and winter. But also just kind of implementing our style of play. We want to play fast, and, you know, I know that JC wants to play fast, and
1: yeah,
23: like the Josh Heupel offense at Tennessee, we want to do everything fast.

0: regionals and then back-to-back years at UH, state tournament run with a state title appearance. So this year kind of knocked me back down, made me a little bit hungry, which I think that was needed. Just kind of going back to the basics and getting back to myself and what I want to bring here to Sullivan East.
1: And with that, do you talk about those sort of goals with your team already at this point? Is it still just building and trying to find momentum and trying to find the right guys before you even start talking about those further down the line goals? How do you sort of get sort of that sort of message across that these are still the end goals, but maybe not even the present goals, but still building taking place here at Sullivan East?
0: Yeah, you got to take it step by step, but ultimately, like Murfreesboro is a special place to be, and we talk about it every day, and that's our goal every day. And no matter what it is for that day, whatever the goal is, you know, we're trying to get back to Murfreesboro, and you know, we're not too far removed from a trip in 2022.
1: As you look at it there, you obviously were replacing a guy that was your head coach there for your last several years of your high school career at Sullivan East. You worked for him for a long time there as well. Was there still, I'm sure, even in your short time as the head coach over at UH, you had sort of started finding what your voice was as a head coach. Was there a little bit of the battle of, okay, Mike's been here for so long, this is the way it's been done, even though I'm sure a lot of the ways you do it's modeled after him, there's got to be some pieces that are sort of what you do as well. Was there a little bit of that battle trying to figure out the right line of, okay, this is what we're going to keep the same, here's the stuff we're going to do different? How did you find that in year one?
0: Yeah, I mean, you know, kudos to Coach B for letting me be myself. Two totally different personalities. He's more calm. I'm more fiery. I'm not a sit back and wait kind of guy. So I just kind of ran with my personality. And, you know, our players at UH took off with it. Our pitchers here before I left to go to UH took off with it. And I expect our guys here at Sullivan East to do that. So.
1: Baseball's a long season. Games can get long as well. How do you make sure the fieriness is sort of consistent, or that you don't kind of even yourself run out of some gas with that? Is that a process that you've kind of had to figure out for yourself over the years?
0: I mean, I think every day you got to kind of be even keel, and you got to find this happy medium. But, you know, there's moments in baseball, and, you know, I'm a big Tony Vitello fan, but I was fiery well before Tony Vitello. But, you know, there's moments in baseball where it doesn't matter if you're tired or in a lull of the season, you're going to get fired up. And I think that you just try to keep even keel. And, you know, when those moments come about, just kind of stick with your gut and stick with what you know.
1: As Christian Taylor joining us here on this Monster Media Day here live from Sullivan East High School as we roll along here on this Friday afternoon. Our final show of our Media Day tour, as it's our 14th and final show here with the Patriots. The school year begins for them on Monday, and so for so many others across Northeast Tennessee as well. And I'm sure baseball season is just around the corner. You probably feel like it's a long way away right now, but it's going to be here before you know for year number two for Christian Taylor, the head coach of the Sullivan East Patriots. Christian, thanks so much for the time this afternoon. Good luck to you this year, and I appreciate you stopping by.
0: Thank you, sir.
1: 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We're going to step out for a break. When we return, we're going to talk girls soccer with head coach of the Sullivan East Patriots, Jordan Parlett, as we continue on 640 WXSM.
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4: 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And there's perhaps no movement more fundamental than walking. It reinforces the alignment, stability, and coordinated muscle activation that supports how your body moves. Whether you're doing

0: strenuous exercise, or simply going about your daily life. This is according to Dana Santis, a strength and conditioning specialist. Even though you walk every day, Dana does say you can make small adjustments to immediately improve your walking mechanics. So, keep your rib cage stacked over your pelvis. Avoid leaning over or arching your lower back. Allow your arms to swing naturally in coordination with your legs. 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I'm Dr. Sanjay Gupta, helping you live a better life.
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15: Sunshine and very comfortable out there, mid-80s for highs, low 60s tonight, and then into the weekend. Those rain showers and thundershowers will be developing Saturday afternoon, Saturday evening through Saturday night, and additional widespread rain even more likely on Sunday. From Storm Team Love Weather, I'm meteorologist Jeremy Eisenhoff.
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17: 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And as we continue here in our first hour of the show this afternoon, we are now joined by the girls soccer coach here at Sullivan East. That is Jordan Parlett. Coach, thanks so much for joining us this afternoon. Hope you're doing well, and certainly appreciate you stopping by this afternoon.
18: Absolutely. I'm glad to be here.
17: As we were talking during the break, obviously, your first year here at Sullivan East. What has this sort of the build-up to this season been like over the last couple of months here getting ready for this season?
18: So it's actually been interesting taking over the program.
6: I just got back from Texas at the end of May, so we are hitting the ground running. It's been an adjustment for the girls, I think, having a new coach come in and a new assistant coach that came in as well. And we have, you know, hit the ground running and very disciplined approach, fitness, just trying to get used to everything. But they have, they've really taken to having, you know, a new approach with, we're going to be very disciplined in our approach this year. And, you know, for me, things like fitness and just everybody being a team player is key, and that we're kind of taking that family approach. So we're enjoying it.
17: Yeah, though. Seems like it. And obviously, as you mentioned a moment ago, coming back from Texas, but you're from the area. You've been around soccer in this area for a long time before going to Texas. So what has it sort of been like to be back in the soccer community here in Northeast Tennessee, where soccer's not, and I know it's new for a lot of people because of the World Cup this summer, but it's not new for you all, and it's not new for a lot of this area. That's had obviously a lot of the high schools involved in it, but also, as you know, the clubs as well here in the Tri-Cities in Northeast Tennessee.
6: It's been wonderful coming back. I took a break from it. I wasn't doing anything in Texas with it. So coming back and hitting the ground running with soccer and just seeing that the community's really grown is wonderful. I think watching the Bristol Rhythm play is fantastic, and seeing how they're doing is amazing. You know, they're playing for the championship.
17: Tomorrow night.
6: This weekend is great. I think that's fantastic. And just seeing how, just in general, everybody's kind of really supportive of the sport now. Because before, you know, I've watched it grow tremendously over the past several years. We've got, you know, I've coached at Science Hill, did. I coached with JCFC and Tri-Cities United. And then now we've got FC Lawrence North in the area. We've got Appalachian Highlands United. And I think watching these kids grow a love for the game that wasn't as popular is very cool. And then you had the World Cup come in. So now you're going to have even more kids wanting to play. And I think it's great, because hopefully that means we'll have more spectators out at our games too, especially when you've got the Women's World Cup coming up next summer. So it's wonderful to see.
17: It certainly is, and we talked to Dave Ninehouse, the head coach of Bristol Rhythm, earlier this week, and obviously they're getting excited and ready for the match tomorrow night there in the championship there at Gene Malcolm Stadium in Bristol. Is that something that you and the team, or that you've seen the team sort of rally behind, is also more of the soccer in the area as well with the success of Bristol Rhythm?
6: Yeah, so I know the girls, they like to go watch some of the games too, because they some of the boys from this team here, they were like on the practice squad and stuff, so they get to see some of their friends out there, and even some just local. We've had some of the Bristol Rhythm players come out and, you know, do training sessions with some of the younger kids from the clubs out here. So it's very obvious that the Bristol Rhythm is being seen out in the community. And I think that helps the girls from here want to even take part more and more and get involved in doing stuff with our community. So I think it's huge.
17: You talked about a moment ago sort of building discipline and certainly the work ethic, but also the endurance of your program. You want to build all that there throughout what you move forward in this first year of the program in 2026. Where does that start at once you take over the job and get ready for the season? How does that process start?
6: So I think the process starts with getting buy-in and ownership of the program from the girls. We started early with, you know, you all have to want to do this. I can coach the heck out of you. You know, I can do all of the things, but I'm not the one that's setting foot on the field. You have to want it. And that comes with, you have to be at practice every day. You have to show up. And it's not just that you're physically there, but that you're mentally there. And you have to have the buy-in. We can put numbers up on a scoreboard, but if you're not willing to put the work in at practice, then it's not going to make a difference in the long run. And we've really worked on that a lot this season. Starting out, and I said, you know, we've got to put the work in now because it's going to pay off at the end. You might not like me right now. You might not like it when we're doing those conditioning drills, but I promise you, come October, you're going to see the results that you're wanting to see.
17: Obviously, being around soccer through your life, I'm sure for many years, whether that was at Science Hill or during your time with some of the club teams as well, there was players you'd been around for a long time in sort of their development of the game. For these players, you haven't been around them in that fashion. Obviously, you're sort of the new person here around the program. How do you build relationships and that trust early on there to make sure that they have that sort of trust, that it will be sort of all worth it there in the end?
6: So I immediately, I got here on, I think, May 23rd. I drove back in from Texas, 14-hour drive, all in one day, me and my cat. And we got here, and then the very next Monday, I think it was, we had big soccer camp for the local kids in the area. And I was out here every day still, just getting to know the girls. I wasn't coaching them. They were coaching the kids. But I wanted to start building relationships with them. What do you guys like to do? Where do you work at? I want them to know that I'm invested in them as people. Because if they don't know that I care about them as humans, then they're not going to care about me. And they really have just taken with leaps and bounds this program. They want it because they know I care. They know I'm sticking around and I want to be here and I'm showing up for them every day. You know, I love this community that Sullivan East has built. I really, like, I talk to the coaches. I want to show up and watch other sports. You know, I truly think that Sullivan East is a special place to be.
17: Jordan Parlett, the girls' soccer coach here at Sullivan East, joining us on our Monster Media Day on 640 the BXSM, the sports monster, 101.5 WQT HD2 here on this Friday afternoon. You look at it there for your team this season. I know, obviously, you've been here since May. You're still getting to know, I'm sure, a lot of the pieces of what this team's going to look like this upcoming season. But what does your team look like when it comes to your roster and some of the names that obviously people are going to hear about there at Sullivan East this year, as you all, I'm sure, will be talking about today here at your media day?
6: I really, truly believe we've got some special players out there. Our goalkeeper, Sarah Doss, she is a brick wall back there. Paisley Payer, one of my captains, that child has put in some work this summer off the field as well. And she's one of the most dedicated players I have. Reagan McCroskey. You'll hear that name a lot. Okay. I can promise you that. And one of my seniors, she's showing some stuff. Val Velasquez, she's working hard, putting in the work, and she plays basketball too. So I know playing those two sports is tough, but she's showing her coaches what she can do. So. Yeah.
17: And also another new coach there that she's obviously getting to know there, of Coach Melissa Irvin there, that now taking over the girls' basketball coach, who I think is going to join us next hour there at 1:40 here on this Friday afternoon. Youngsters-wise, I'm sure as a first-year coach, you want to start to think about the present. You want to think about 2026, but you're also certainly thinking about the future as well. How are you sort of laying that foundation with the youngsters right now that are obviously going to hopefully be a part of this program this year, but also in the years moving forward?
6: So Coach Keene at Sullivan Middle, Sullivan East Middle. I need to clarify that. I don't want to get in trouble. So he has done a phenomenal job just building that girls program there as well. And our freshmen that have come up, they are very strong. And I'm excited about them. You're going to see some, you'll hear about some of them too. We've got Lark Jenkins is a very strong player that's coming out of there. She works in the midfield and she sees the game very well. So we've got some surprising freshmen coming up too, which I'm excited about watching what they can do once they settle in and get their feet under them.
17: Obviously, you were mentioning earlier, I was at David Crockett earlier this week, and you guys were supposed to scrimmage them on Tuesday night, and the weather certainly affected that happening there on the schedule. I'm sure the season's about to start here in just a few weeks for you all there in about mid-August. So what is sort of this, over the next few weeks, trying to get in, I'm sure maybe a scrimmage or two, if not maybe more than that, what's sort of the process over the next few weeks to get ready for the season?
6: So, unfortunately, Mother Nature didn't like us on Tuesday, but we do have two away scrimmages coming up this week. We'll play Lakeway Christian Academy on Tuesday, and I believe we'll go to Providence on Thursday this week. So we'll get two in this week if Mother Nature decides not to pull another Wizard of Oz on us. And then we've got one more away scrimmage the next week as well. So we're going to get a few matches in still. Unfortunately, we couldn't make up the scrimmage with Crockett. We just didn't fit it in the schedule, but I'm excited to see them once they put their pieces together on the field and actually watch it in action. I think they're going to be very impressed with themselves because watching what they have done just in practice is pretty remarkable for the start of the season. So I want to watch them put their pieces together.
17: This is the team, obviously, the last year made it to the region tournament, made it to the district title game of their district tournament as well. So there was already pieces already set here in place that you sort of found here. What were sort of the things that you wanted to sort of touch on first when you sort of saw them on the field? What was sort of the things of, we talked about discipline and all that when it comes to the sort of the personality and the culture of the team, but soccer-wise, what was some of the X's and O's that you wanted to sort of hit on first when you took over?
6: So when I took over, I really wanted to touch on the basics, the fundamentals. Hey guys, like, I know you can do some things, but I want to make sure your fundamentals are really strong, because if we don't have those fundamentals, we're missing the bigger picture. And we've touched a lot on our first touch, how we pick our heads up, if we can make the runs off the ball, which watching the World Cup this summer was huge for them because they were like, oh man, like we saw that a lot. Yeah. And I really wanted to work on just the respect for the game. You know, the culture of the match itself and the game itself, because I think we get caught up a lot of times in just playing and we forget that this is culturally, it's huge. So I wanted to have some respect for the game itself. This has been my passion for so long that I want to make sure not only do we love it, but we respect it as well. So we focused a lot on that too.
17: Obviously, you were so greatly involved with Science Hill and other teams there before you left to go to Texas. Now that you're back, what have you sort of found out from other people that you've talked to, maybe even something that you've seen as well, about what the competition and what sort of the girls' soccer is like in Northeast Tennessee now as you get set for this fall?
6: Well, I know we're gonna face some tough games. I think Elizabethton is probably gonna be really rough for us. The girls are chomping at the bit to go at them. They know they can compete this year. They were shocked. I did a Google meet with them before I ever drove home, and they said, "Coach, you know we can do better. We know our record." I said, "Girls, I know your record. I know how many games you won and lost mm-hmm. last year. I know it wasn't a winning record, but you did decent." I said, "But we're going to do better." And they said, "Oh gosh, she clocked us." And I said, "I absolutely did." I said, "I don't come into anything without researching it." Yeah. And I said, "But I also know what I'm starting with and what I'm going to finish with." So they know that I watched and I checked on their stats. I know exactly who we lost to. I know exactly what we're working with. But I think that, you know, we end our season with Dobbins Bennett and with Greenville High School, which I looked at that and I said, "Holy heck, Michael Husbands, what have you done to me?" Because those are going to be really rough games.
17: Yeah.
6: However, I think ending on those two matches right before we go into districts is also going to be fantastic because it's going to push us and challenge us and make them better right before going into districts as well.
17: A lot of build up to those points there at the end of the season there for you all. And we're talking about obviously the scrimmages and all that there in practice over the next few, because you get set for the season to begin there around August, I'm guessing 18th. Is that about
6: yep.
17: right? Okay,
6: absolutely.
17: August 18th.
6: Yeah.
17: I've talked to enough soccer coaches the last couple of weeks to sort of figure out when that timing was starting there for you all. In a few weeks there in about mid-August, are there still some fundamentals you still want to work off this team right now for the next few weeks that you're sort of seeing? Okay, and I'm sure you're going to find out more in those scrimmages as well over the next couple of days and weeks, but is there more that you even know right now that go, we still aren't quite where we need to be in this department yet?
6: There's a few things. They're getting much better with their first touch. That's something we work on. I mean, I still work on that. Even I'm not going to age myself right now. But, I mean, that is something we constantly work on in the game, just cleaning up that first touch, especially when players get tired. We've noticed repeatedly, and I'm like, "Ladies, this is why our fitness is important. I will run you, and then we will come back to a first touch, you know, drill, because – you have got to clean that up, because that last 10 minutes of a match is the most important. And if your first touch is awful, you're putting everybody on the field at risk." So we've worked on that quite a bit.
17: We've got Jordan Parlett, the girls' soccer coach here at Sullivan East High School, joining us here on the Monster Media Day here from Sullivan East High School on 640 WXSM, the Sports Monster, 101.5 WQT HD2, as well as we're along here on this Friday afternoon. Jordan, thanks so much for the time. Good luck to you this season. Welcome back to the area as well, and certainly thank you so much for joining us this afternoon.
6: Thank you. It's been my pleasure.
17: Jordan Parlett joining us here on this Monster Media Day on 640 WXSM, the Sports Monster. 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That's West Hills Tractor, located at 1103 West Jackson Boulevard in Jonesboro. And as we continue here on this Monster Media Day, after the break, we're going to talk to some cross-country for Sullivan East with head coach Christian Watson. I believe we're going to also talk some dance as well, as Sally Warren supposed to be joining us later on this hour. Golf, tennis, girls basketball coming up in hour number two. We're going to talk swimming, cheer, wrestling, football, boys basketball, boys soccer, and softball. We're going to jam a lot in there in the final hour of the show as well. We're through till 3 o'clock on this Friday afternoon on 640.
18: A better life with Dr. Sanjay Gupta.
19: They say consistency is key,
0: But sometimes, you just gotta switch it up. A new study out of Harvard School of Public Health found that varying your exercise routine could add years to your life. What exercise someone did didn't matter much. What did matter was that all the exercises together worked all the muscle groups in their body. Now, an added benefit to changing things up is it can help you push through the plateau effect. That's when your body gets so efficient at doing something that you actually stop getting better at it. And we know from previous research that specializing in any one sport at a young age can make someone actually more prone to injury. And as experts we talk to point out, even elite athletes switch up things with their workouts, making sure to target strength, cardio, flexibility, balance, and doing that every single week. I'm Dr. Sanjay Gupta, helping you live a better life.
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15: Shine and very comfortable out there. Mid-80s for highs. Low 60s tonight and then into the weekend. Those rain showers and thunder showers will be developing Saturday afternoon, Saturday evening through Saturday night. And additional widespread rain even more likely on Sunday. From Storm Team Love Weather, I'm meteorologist Jeremy Eisenhoff.
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17: 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And as we continue here on this Friday afternoon, we are now joined by the cross-country coach and track coach here at Sullivan East High School. That is Christian Watson. Christian, thanks for joing us once again, and I hope you're doing well.
1: Hey, doing great. Thanks for having me. Always appreciate talking run with people.
17: Yeah, it's great to talk to you as well. Hey, Kim, just saw you over there. How are you doing? And, you know, you look at it for the running part of the season. It's just around the corner, right? The beginning of your year, I was saying you had some time trials for your cross-country team here last night, and the beginning of the season, not only the school year about to get started, but so is the beginning of the season for cross-country.
1: Yeah, actually, 3 weeks from tomorrow will be our first meet at Run for the Hills, our nice home hilly course at South Holston Dam. That usually gets things kicked off for the season nice big way. Man, we're approaching, I think, 34, 35 years of Run for the Hills at the dam now, so it's starting to get up there into that prestige status of meets. And from that point on, it'll just be pretty much every Saturday, traveling a little bit, staying home, and getting ready for the big one in October and November.
17: And as Christian was telling me earlier, you obviously are very busy right now. You and your wife are about to have a second child, and you already have a child below two. Now going to add a second one here in the coming days. So it's a busy stretch here of school. You're getting started. You got, obviously, the birth coming up in the coming days as well. Oh, and then also the run from the hills in your home meet. So it's going to be a busy next few weeks for you, my friend.
1: Yeah. Thankfully, I have a fantastic assistant in Amanda Erdman. She is stepping up and doing whatever I need her to do, whether it be parenting advice, things with my school workload and things like that. But then also, she's just fantastic with our kids and making sure they need what they need to get for practice and cross country and all that good stuff.
17: We mentioned a moment ago time trials last night there for you all. How'd it go?
1: Went great. We learned a lot about some racing tactics. We've got a lot of new kids this year. We graduated our number one and number five runners from last year, so trying to fill those gaps, fill those holes so that we can make another trip down to Memphis this year. We like our prospects. We don't want to do anything too crazy and all that good stuff, but just making sure we're ready for, like I said, October 28th for our sectional meet, and that way we can make it 3 years in a row for the state championship meet.
17: We obviously were talking about that last year when we were here in 2025, and you guys were, you just went, now you went again last year. What has sort of been this process over the last couple of years of this build up for you all, is obviously getting to that end goal and making it there to that state meet in Memphis?
1: Yeah, 2 years ago it was not necessarily unexpected, but it was a nice surprise that we had qualified and kind of snuck in. We finished 27th that year. Most of the girls, when we went down that year, ended up being sick the entire week. So we didn't have a great day, but we finished 27th. And then last year we went, competed, finished 15th. So we're making progress. So we're hoping this year that we can get a little bit better than that. But again, the kids have been working so hard. It's been one of the hottest summers I feel like we've had in the last few years, and they've really embraced it and really looking forward to seeing what they can do.
17: You know, I ran cross country in high school in Southwest Virginia, and Union, my high school, went on to win a state title after I was done. They did not win a state title while I was there, because when we went to the state meet, one, it was in Manassas, so it was a pretty long drive, and two, it was like a celebration. It was like, okay, we don't have a chance to win. We don't have a Sweeney like the John Battles did, so we weren't going to win any state championship rings or anything like that. We're just going to go up there and have a blast. Usually a pretty embarrassing showing as well. They're like, boy, Southwest Virginia must really stink at this, because if this team's taking home trophies at their other meets, but we didn't put on our best show. It was sort of that sort of moment there for you all. It's nice to see, second time around, the team not only one healthier, but two, also knowing that, hey, now you're here sort of take advantage of it on the actually in the course, not just take advantage of it with the experience on the outside there as
1: well. Yeah, and that's a big thing too, is a lot of the kids, I mean, as you know, every year you've got turnover, you've got seniors graduating, you've got freshmen coming in, and it is nice when you have that continual streak of going every year. Those younger ones get to learn what it takes when they get there, and then they can just continue to teach those kids. And we're really senior laden this year. I've got two phenomenal leaders in Lauren Ellis and Sierra Rogers. They do all the right things. They show all the kids what to do. Even our boys team looks up to how they are leading the practices and things like that. It's been really cool to see their progression from freshmen when they didn't make it their freshman year to now they've been 2 years in a row to seeing how that's going to translate this year to their senior year and really putting a cherry on top of everything.
17: Certainly so. And you look at that, there's Christian Watson, the cross-country and track coach, joining us here on this Monster Media Day on 640 the BXSM. Let's talk about your team a little bit. Let's go through some of these names here that have been a part of this the last few years, but also I'm sure some newcomers as well, as you bring up there sort of that sort of the cycle of all that's new there. Take us through what your roster looks like for this upcoming fall.
1: Yeah, we're pretty spread out across the board on the girls' side. Like I said, we're led by Sierra Rogers and Lauren Ellis. We've got one junior that I think is going to really help us out. We've got some key sophomores that played a big role last year in our team as freshmen. I'll look for them to step up and make a bigger impact. And then we have two freshmen who I believe are going to be in our top six, top seven. So I'm really excited to see how all that's going to come together and their development through the season and all that. And as you know, like, it's July.
17: Yeah.
1: It is July, and we have...
17: For at least a few more hours.
1: Yeah, we've got 3 months until the biggest day of the year. And that's the big thing, is just trying to remind them constantly, it's okay right now.
17: Yeah.
1: We've got a lot of time to get better and get ready for the big one. On our boys' side, we're led by our senior, Tristan Walden. He missed state last year. Okay. He was the sixth individual. Mm. They take five.
17: Yeah.
1: He was about 30 seconds behind the person in front of him that he would needed. So it wasn't too much of a heartbreak, and we went into it not thinking he was going to make it, and he had his best race of the season. And from that, we've really taken it to motivate. He had a great track season, been putting in the work, and looking forward to seeing if he can punch that ticket to get there. Our second runner on the guy's side is Jordan Kaler. He's a junior, and he's been training right behind Tristan. It looks like we've got a really good chance to get better from our boys' team last year. We lost so much the last few years on the guys' side, and just, again, learning and growing that experience, just kind of building on those freshmen and those sophomores and teaching them the way, the strategy, the tactics of all it takes to race a cross-country meet. So really looking forward to seeing what we can do.
17: As you were mentioning a moment ago, obviously you're also the track coach. I'm guessing there's a lot of crossover with the runners you have in the fall to what you have also in the spring, right?
1: Very strongly encouraged that my distance kids are running track
17: Correct.
1: In the spring.
17: Yeah.
1: But it is fun. I get a nice little switch up. I usually work with sprinters in spring. And, you know, this past year we had two phenomenal jumpers, be All-State and Carter Malone, when he jumped 6'7", no pun intended. He jumped 6'7" this past year.
17: The kids are doing gestures somewhere right now. Not anywhere near us, thankfully.
1: Yeah. He finished third in high jump this past year. And then Addie Cunningham, back-to-back years, state triple jumper, finishing seventh place this year. So we're continuing to build that side of the program as well. We took one the year before. We took two last year. Let's try to double it again this year, and let's see if we can take four. But I've got kids who are sprinters that are already training right now. They've been working through the summer as well, and just that desire and that hunger to get better is just really nice to see. And when they're wanting to work out and get better, of course I'm gonna help them out there. So we've had a good little run here, and looking forward to continue to expand on that and get better.
17: That's got to be nice when you're sort of building the programs, building it in sort of the image you want it to be, and that where you start to see that buy-in to sort of take place to where they're kind of saying, hey, I want to do this. I want to do this. It's not you saying, hey, you need to do this. It's that they're saying, I want to do this, right?
1: Yeah, and I mean, the coach before me, Dr. Ryan Williams, and he's a doctor now. He's our new assistant principal this year, and he was the head coach of both programs before me. And he built a legacy as well. I mean, you look at they had the state runner-up finish a couple years ago when Luke Mead was state champion cross country. They've had state champions in track, and so it was a lot of pressure, but also a lot of a lot of personal motivation to continue building that legacy that has been really in our program for a long time, 40, 50 years. And it's really nice to see when that desire and hunger not only comes from me, but also from my kids. And like I said, when they're willing to do it, it makes it all the more fun in the world.
17: we were talking about, obviously, you have your big meet coming up in just a few weeks over at the Run from the Hills. Is the South Holston, is that where y'all practice at most days? How's sort of the practice course set up for you guys?
1: Yeah, we float different locations. Obviously, we spend probably most of our time here at the high school. We've got our track. We've got a nice little loop around the campus that we can get in. We will go to the dam and practice sometimes on the course. The kids like to climb the dam from time to time. They like to run on the island when they're generating and a nice little breeze is coming through on a nice hot 90-degree day. We'll go to Whitetop. We'll go to Steel Creek. We'll go to Rooster Front. Just really wherever we can find that's going to help prepare us for that end meet of the year. And luckily around here, there's hills everywhere,
17: and
1: that's
17: going to
1: make us better for the end of the year. So
17: yeah, you don't want to do it too often right now, but you want to certainly, you know, peaking is that word, right? That you want to do, be at that right time. That process, have you sort of figured out what you believe is the right way year in, year out? Like, okay, this is when we're going to start. This is when we're doing speed. This is when we're going to do endurance. This is when we're going to do hills. This is when we're going to do, get a little bit of the different sets in where we want it a little bit more slower than speed. Have you sort of figured out the timing on what you want to do year in and year out when it comes to practice?
1: Yeah, it was really cool because I got to work a lot with Dr. Williamson when he was coach, and I took a lot of his process with what I learned on my personal running journey, and we kind of meshed those two things together, and so that's now what I'm still using as well. And it's like you said, it's all about peaking at the right time. And if we're peaking in September, I need to switch something up. Yeah. Like it's got to be peaking when we're at that mid, late October phase where we're going into the postseason. It was really cool. I was looking at my plan to help out my assistant coach as I'm going to be out for a little bit. Yeah. We have 20 weeks of training from Memorial Day until our sectional meet.
17: Yeah.
1: It's like, so there are 20 weeks that we have to get better. I was like, it's really cool that it's just 20 weeks.
17: Yeah.
1: That's it.
17: Even
1: and,
17: number, yeah.
1: Yep, and then it's sectional week, and then it's state week. Yeah. And like you said, it's just every single year you find little things that you can tweak, little things you can adjust. Yeah. Let's do this here, let's do this there, and all that. And, you know, it's just that you gotta mold it to your runners of what you got. And luckily, like I said, I've got so many resources, people that are available to me that I can bounce ideas off of. And, you know, I am grateful to have had so many people to influence me in that way and listen to any questions I might have. Hey, how's this idea? I don't think that's going to work. You know, you need to do this. And it's been really nice to have that.
17: Yeah, and I'm sure because of the pattern that you have created with the program, there's also that time when the athletes are like, okay, this is what this week is.
1: Yep.
17: They're already telling you what's coming. You're like, what? Oh, yeah, no, you're right. Yeah, this is that week.
1: It is. When we get to the mile repeats, they're like, I knew they were coming, but I just wasn't ready for it. It is cool. You know, they get in that routine, that habit, and they know what's coming. And I just think it helps with the flow and everything, and it really gets them to buy into the whole process.
17: Yeah, so. You can sort of feel it with the weather when it's coming, right? Okay, it's getting a little bit colder. That means this is coming up.
1: Yep.
17: They're in that fact as well. Obviously, bring up Run from the Hills there from you all coming up over the next few weeks, in about 3 weeks, like you said, there for you guys there to host that meet. Also, following that, what is sort of still coming up for you all over the next several weeks? As I know, you won't be as involved with it over that entire time, but certainly with your team of what's coming up in the very near future.
1: We're going to travel to Victor Ash Park early in the year. That's where our sectional meet is held. And I believe that's where they will end up holding the state championship the next 2 years, which is nice for us that we get to run on that course often and get used to it. We'll travel a little bit. We're going to go to Virginia a couple times, Southwest Virginia, running some meets. We're going to the big one again in Salem just to kind of get the kids used to that big-time environment. It's a good time there. And then, you know, just really not shifting a lot from the old and, like I said, sprinkling in a little bit of new so that it just kind of keeps things fresh, but also trusting the process that we've been doing for a few years now. So,
17: and obviously with all that coming up there, you know, you bring up the statement. I was at he was Westridge last week with Anthony Gregg, their head coach, obviously been there for so many years, not only at Westridge before then as well. And he was talking about the fact that he took one kid to the state meet last year all the way to Memphis.
1: Yep.
17: That's a far drive. I guess, you know, they'll have to get used to the other end in the coming years, right?
1: That's what I was joking about. I'm like, they don't understand. Like, we are in the tip-top corner of East Tennessee, still having to drive 8 hours to Memphis.
17: Yeah.
1: Tough drive.
17: Yeah.
1: Went okay, all that great stuff. Great course. Loved the course. It was fun. But then when it comes to Knoxville, we still got to drive 2 hours.
2: Yeah.
1: I'm like, let me host it one time at South Holston Dam.
2: One time.
1: And I bet they'll probably never want to come back here ever again.
2: So. One time. Here's the retirement papers. I've done all I needed to do.
1: Yep. Yep.
2: I think you're going to be hoping for a while. Christian. I think you're going to be hoping for a while on trying to get that here into this part of Northeast Tennessee anytime in the future. I know I've spoke with people with Johnson City Town Department. They're trying to get softball here to this area. I'm like, hey, keep hoping. I mean, give it your best try. One of these days the weather will turn up nice for you. I wouldn't hold my breath if that's what you're hoping for at this point. Track-wise, it's already in Knoxville, right? Was it Knoxville this past year?
1: It'll be at UT again, and then they'll do that two-year cycle. At some point it'll be in Memphis for track. It'll be back in Nashville. It's just going to be a cycle for a few years.
2: Yeah, because that's where the state ends, is Knoxville, right? That's where
1: that's what some people think. Yeah.
2: 12:55 here on this Friday afternoon. Christian Watson, he is the cross country and track coach here for Sullivan East. Christian, good luck to you guys this year.
1: And
2: good luck to you also personally there with the kid coming in just a few days. So thanks so much for joining us as always.
1: Thanks.
2: Appreciate you. Christian Watson here with us on this Monster Media Day here on 640 WXSM, the Sports Monster, 101.5 WQTHD2 as well. 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Hi, how are you? You supposed to be on? Okay, are you Sally? Come on over, Sally. Sally Warren, the dance coach here with Sullivan East, joining us here on the Monster Media Day. Go ahead and grab the headset. You're right. You're already working ahead of me. That's okay, though. Hope you're doing well. Good afternoon. Great to see you. Thanks for stopping by. It's an exciting day, I'm sure, for you all as well, right?
3: It's so exciting. Thanks for having us.
2: Oh, it's great for you to be here. Dan's obviously coming up for the football season, I'm sure. What does a Friday night for the dance team look like?
3: Well, it looks like performing. It looks like sideline dancing. and a lot of hype coming from our 9 girls that we have on our team this year. And they're really excited to be just a part of that spirit squad and support our boys.
2: Obviously, I know you got a couple of your dancers up here near you.
3: I do.
2: Go ahead and talk to us about your team.
3: Over here, I have Tori Campbell. She's our captain. She's the second-year captain. And our co-captain, Elizabeth Mullins. Tori's a senior this year, and this is her fourth year on the dance. Team. The dance team is only 4 years old, so she's been a part of it every year. So we're real excited to have her, you know, continue the legacy, finish it out for us.
2: As you look at it there with 4 years, how have sort of the numbers been building with that over the 4 years' time?
3: So our team usually does top out at 10 to 12, so we're right there where we need to be, and we have a lot of talent and a lot of excitement, and girls just ready to go out there and be patriots.
2: I'm sure. And you know, for you guys over the next few weeks, as that season's about to get underway there in just a couple weeks for JC and the football team, August 20th, that first home game on that Thursday night there against Johnson County, what's the next few weeks like of making sure you got the right sets that you guys want to have there and everything else? What are sort of the next few weeks like?
3: Well, we practice 3 days a week, and we have a couple hour practices. We do all our sidelines and be ready for that, but we also perform at all the home games that BTES films.
2: Oh, okay.
3: So we'll be doing pregame performances, and so they train for that every week, and we actually started training back in the very end of May, you know, and when we created our squad, and they have been 100% at it since then. They're ready.
2: Yeah. Obviously, I was at Dobbs Minute this morning talking to their dance coach and talking about some of the ideas that they have for you guys. The ideas of what the dances are for each year, is there new ideas each year, or there's some that you guys have sort of stuck with over 4 years where you can kind of just turn the music on and it's there, everybody knows what's happening with it? What's sort of your all sort of system when it comes to that?
3: So when we do our performance dances, they're new every time.
2: Okay.
3: They're new every time. We are very fortunate to have an assistant coach. Her name is Jana Cartier. She went to South Carolina University and graduated from there with a dance degree, and she comes in, and we love her. She is 100% all the time. She comes in, trains the girls, trains me even, and then we continue it all throughout the week, learning the dances, and then she comes in and does cleanup, and she is just such an asset and to the Patriot Nation. She really is.
17: 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Sally, thanks so much for stopping by
3: this afternoon.
17: It's great to see you, and certainly I wish you guys the best this year.
3: Yes, you too. Have a good rest of your day.
17: 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We're talking golf, we're talking tennis and girls basketball in hour number two right here on
4: A Better Life with Dr. Sanjay Gupta.
5: They say consistency is key, but sometimes you just got to switch it up. A new study out of Harvard School of Public Health found that varying your exercise routine could add years to your life. What exercise someone did didn't matter much. What did matter was that all the exercises together worked all the muscle groups in their body. Now, an added benefit to changing things up is it can help you push through the plateau effect. That's when your body gets so efficient at doing something that you actually stop getting better at it. And we know from previous research that specializing in any one sport at a young age can make someone actually more prone to injury. And as experts we talk to point out, even elite athletes switch up things with their workouts, making sure to target strength, cardio, flexibility, balance, and doing that every single week. I'm Dr. Sanjay Gupta, helping you live a better life.
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3: 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That's West Hills Tractor, located at 1103 West Jackson Boulevard in Jonesboro. And as we start off here in hour number two, we're joined now by Luke Jones, the head golf coach here at Sullivan East, here on 640 WXSM. Luke, thanks so much for the time this afternoon. Hope you're doing well. Good afternoon.
4: Thank you. Good afternoon. Glad to be here.
3: It's great to see you going into year number one as head coach, right?
4: Yes, first year. Fourth year in the program. Yeah. First year as the head coach, yes.
3: Yeah, I've been working under Keegan the last few years, now stepping into that head chair there as the head coach for the Patriots. For you going into year number one, what's been this offseason like as taking over as the head man?
4: Well, first, we had an amazing thing during the school year. I found out my wife was expecting. Okay. So to start the off season, we had a little one. So she was preparing me bright and early for when the golf season started in the summer. So the good thing is it was a seamless transition. You know, there were some roller coasters as always, but it's been an awesome off season. You know, we've been up early, about 7:30 in the morning, Monday through Thursday, getting them used to school schedule as well. But it's been great. I've loved every bit of it, and we're just excited for the season.
3: Obviously, for you all looking ahead to this year, I know golf is obviously a sport that obviously gets started early and also wraps up pretty early. Mm-hmm. Right? In late September, you guys will be going in already the postseason. So what's already the start of the season been like, and sort of what's up next for you all?
4: So we have been practicing the last few weeks. We start next week. We have our first match at home, a Tuesday against Providence, and then we go to Boone on Wednesday, and we'll start picking it up two or three matches a week. We do some 18-hole matches as we get ready for the postseason. And about mid-September is when we end. Last year, first time in my coaching career, we went late. We had Will Carrier went to state, so that was the latest golf it ever went, but we're getting ready to really get in the swing of things next week. We've been playing as much as we can. Weather is, you know, taking some control some days, but get ready. Next Tuesday, we're going to tee it high and let it fly.
3: Let's talk about your roster a little bit here, what you got on this 2020-26 squad.
4: We have seven seniors, so we have a group that they started as freshmen, and they have remained there. They have been available. They've practiced hard, and they've really gotten better. I'm excited for both the girls and the boys. They have really positioned themselves well. We actually have 20 on the roster, most we've had in a long time. Actually had to order a bus yesterday for the golf match for the first time. I can't remember ever when that's happened. So we've had some great interest, and it's a good balance. We've had ones that have played. We've had a few that they've played on the weekends, you know, with their friends, and then we've had some that just wanted to try it out, and they're learning the game slowly, but I'm excited to see

0: every day. We usually have some knot hole days. Some other days it's specific gameplay stuff that we focus on, but thankfully our group of seniors are wonderful attributes for our team in those ways, and we can send them to little things that we can hone in on, and then they can kind of take the other groups and take them under their wing.
1: As you take over as head coach this year, obviously, what are some of the things you sort of want to instill in the program as you work forward here for you as at the start of the program now being under your lead?
0: So I have been lucky to – I've been here – this is my starting my 13th year coaching at the high school. I did 12 years of baseball, and you know, this is my fourth year of golf, and I have learned over the years the best teams, the best things that happen is the family atmosphere, the culture, the uplifting, everybody's there rowing in the right direction. And as we start, we have always had a great family atmosphere as a team. Our kids, they walk together in the hallways, they eat together at lunch, they play fantasy football together. They're always together, and I love that aspect. And you know, the next thing that I'm hoping for them to get to is just want them to go to the next level with the competitiveness. Sometimes we have to challenge them to just compete a little bit more than they do, but I love the family atmosphere, and I always want to have that as we're together as teammates. I think that is a huge part of a successful program is the culture and the togetherness, and we always try to practice that, encourage that, and more than off the golf course, and we're seeing the fruits of that. So as we go this year in their first year, I'm hoping to continue with that, be competitive. I want to challenge them to embrace the unknown and the uncomfortableness, and see where it goes.
1: Luke Jones, golf coach here at Sullivan East, joining us on the Monster Midday on 640 the BXSM. Over the next few weeks, as the season starts to get sort of really rolling for you all, school year obviously beginning on Monday, mm-hmm. for everybody, what are some of the things you guys are working on as the season sort of gets going? And obviously the most important time of the year is just around the corner for you all, mm-hmm. There in late September.
0: One of the things that we always have to get them used to is you have to get in golf shape. Mm-hmm. That is something that it's kind of funny saying golf, but they don't get to ride in a golf cart. They have to walk the whole 9 holes. They have to go the up and the down. They carry their bags. So we try to get as many 9 hole rounds in as possible. Now, when we get to the postseason, it's 18.
1: Yeah.
0: So that's one thing as a coaching staff, we have really tried to get those 18 hole matches as well. So they're used to that. But for a lot of them, they got to get in shape, be ready for the grind, because I've seen it over the last 4 years. When you get to hole 7, 8, and 9 and you're tired, you know, the putts are a little bit short, your swings slow down a little bit. So we want to get in shape there and really just working on, now we've talked about the rules, all that stuff. It's honing in on one or two things that I've learned over the years that you can tell them almost too much. And if we can tell them one or two things, then let's really try to do the best we can at this, and we can knock 4 or 5 strokes off as the season goes on. That would be success for them, and I'm excited for those one or two things for each of our players, and we'll see where it goes.
1: Obviously, we were talking about the fact that you coached baseball for several years under Coach Berninger. You obviously been around Keegan in this program for the last few years, working for him. You've got a father-in-law that only has his name on the basketball gym inside, just a little bit away from us here. So what have you sort of taken from all of them and their sort of the way that they were head coaches to what you are now as a head coach as well moving forward?
0: The wonderful – it's a tremendous blessing.
1: Yeah.
0: All throughout my life, I have had, you know, the coaches. I was here, Coach Berninger coached me. Mm-hmm. I had Coach Michael Forrester, Coach Tommy Forrester, Coach Randall Gilmore. They were people in my life that were there, and I learned so much from them as players. And it's kind of funny now, I tell their stories when something that I've learned. And obviously, Coach Dyer, I don't know if I could get a better asset that to just pick ideas off. He prays with me on those things. You know, I can call him, and he's always got – it's like anytime you call him, any situation, his advice is like, that's great. That's exactly what I needed to hear. It's great having them available because as I'm doing this head coach thing, it's a little bit different than being an assistant. You know, there's little things that you don't think about that they remind me of, like, hey, don't forget that. Even in this week, Coach Berninger, you know, we were talking about practice with the weather. You know, I'm checking the weather, and you're trying to see when the weather's going to come. And, you know, as calm as he's always been, he texts me. He's like, well, tomorrow looks really good. And I hadn't even, like, thought of it because you're so thought about, let's get practice today.
1: Yeah.
0: And that experience that they've had, even in the little things, has helped me just to slow down a little bit. And then I love calling them and telling them, you know, hey, the practice we had today, it's awesome. Yeah. And when I see Coach Dyer. They're over at the house.

0: a lot now with the little one, and every time I come in, he's always asking how practice is, and he's still, even as my father-in-law and as a grandpop now, he's still got the coaching advice.
1: Yeah, even though he retired from it now, finally, but or at least our second time, I guess I should say, there for him. He has now maybe trying to start turning that corner there for him in his next stage there of life as a grandfather there for you and your family. Luke, thanks so much for stopping by, man. Good luck to you guys this season.
0: I appreciate it. Thank you.
1: Luke Jones, golf coach here for Sullivan East Running Center on Monster Media on 640 WXSM, the Sports Monster. And as we continue here on this Friday afternoon, we talk to also another coach going into her first year as the head coach of her program here at Sullivan East, and another alum as well, and that is Melissa Irvin, the new girls basketball coach here at Sullivan East High School. Melissa, thanks so much for stopping by this afternoon. Good afternoon.
2: Thank you for having me. I hope you're having a great day as well.
1: Oh, I am, and it's great to see you. As we're looking forward to what's obviously upcoming here in basketball this season. I know, obviously, an alum for you in this program, right?
2: Yes.
1: Obviously, been around this program. Obviously, went on to play, I believe, college basketball as well.
2: A little bit, yeah.
1: So, for you, what's it like now getting to, I know you've been around, obviously, but what's it now like to come back and be the head coach of this program?
2: Well, I've been dreaming about this job since I was 11 years old, and people laugh when I say that, but I'm serious. I remember being in, well, I guess sixth grade, and you know, we'd come to the Lady Patriot camps, you know, it was Mickey Forster at that time, and I was like, oh, I can't wait to play for him. You know, my dream job is to come back and coach, and you know, I've been at Johnson City for 14 years, and you know, I coached volleyball there, coached basketball, and then these last 4 years I was the athletic director at the middle school.
1: Yeah.
2: So it's, and I didn't ever think it was going to open back up again, and when it did, I was like, I have to shoot my shot.
1: Yeah.
2: So I did, and you know, I got it, and I was very excited, and I'm thrilled.
1: Obviously, the program's been through a little bit of transition the last few years, a couple different head coaches in the last handful of seasons there for the program. What are some of the things you want to sort of instill early on in year number one?
2: Well, I'd really like to, you know, just work on discipline. And I don't mean, you know, like, you were late for practice, let's sprint. That's not what I mean. I mean just, you know, be proud of the jersey, be proud of your school, be proud of that kind of stuff. And I think the biggest part, or the biggest thing that I have to do, is create an environment that they want to be a part of. Like, they shouldn't be dreading practice. You know, they should want to come, they should want to participate. And I think that's the main thing that I need to do, is kind of change that mindset of, you know, we may have practice today at 7 a.m. on a Saturday. And yes, nobody wants to get up at 7 a.m. on a Saturday, but I promise it's going to make you better, and you're not going to be miserable. Yeah, it's just, you know, and I have a good time. I'm goofy by nature, and they picked up on that pretty fast. But, you know, and they've learned too, like, you know, there's a time where we can have a good time, and there's a time where we need to be serious. But, you know, I think, especially in sports today, a lot of people don't think that you can have fun and improve, and that's simply not true, because I was, like, I think I was all state in all three sports here, and I had a good time the whole time, and we were good. And I think you have to find a balance between both, and that's what I really want to focus on, and I think the girls deserve it.
1: So. How do you do that early on? How did you sort of do that to sort of get them to buy in early on, to make it through the summer with you, to start getting ready for this winter?
2: It's actually really funny, because I think it was to my advantage that I didn't really have time to think about it, because I got hired, I got the job, I think it was like May 22nd on a Thursday. Tryouts were the next day. And so I didn't really have time. I think that actually helped me, because I'm an overthinker. And so I didn't really have time to, like, plan it out, you know, think about it. And I just went in, and, you know, I called a couple people that I really trust and asked them for advice. And they're like, just be yourself. Like, just be yourself. Like, it's okay to be goofy. Just be genuine. The girls will pick up on it, you know, that kind of thing. And so, you know, Kim introduced me, and she went through all my accolades as a player, and then she made me talk, and I was like, look, ignore all that, because none of that stuff, y'all weren't even born or thought of being born by the time my career was over. Like, you know, that's not what I want you to think of me when you see me. Like, I want you to think of someone who is here, who cares about you, wants you to have a good time, and wants you to get better. And I want you to understand that all the decisions that we make as a coaching staff are to make you get better, you know, and wins will come. I think that's what, you know, again, part of the things that's lost in sports is everyone's focused on winning and doing all this kind of stuff, and that's part of it. But if they don't want to be there, who cares? Like, you know, if they're miserable and they don't like it, and, you know, kids are quitting left and right, and, you know, focusing on just one sport, like, if you can make it an enjoyable experience, that first will lead to wins. And I mean, I'm to my advantage, I get to start from scratch and rebuild a whole culture, and that's what I want to do. I'm going to take pieces of all the coaches that I've had, that I've loved, you know, that I've been successful with, and so I think I'm going to just kind of make it my own, and just let them know that I'm genuine, and that I do care, and that I want them to win, because I know what it feels like to be successful and have people support you. And I know if I had been successful and didn't really have people that supported me, it wouldn't have mattered. Like, who cares if you're good when, you know, you
1: nobody's
2: feel
1: there to
2: alone.
1: Support with you.
2: Yeah, like, who cares, you know? And so that's what I want to be, to team or build a team atmosphere and just, you know, be there for each other, let them know they can come to us for anything. And I think we're doing a good job of it so far. We have a really good coaching staff. So,
1: Melissa Irvin, head girls basketball coach here at Sullivan East, joining us here on Monster Media on 640 WXSM, the Sports Monster. You bring up obviously some of your influences there. Who are some of these influences that are that obviously that have sort of inspired you and sort of things that you're carrying forward into your own coaching career?
2: Well, I've got a couple. The one that I talked to the most was one of my coaches from King, Sean Stimmel. He's in Iowa. He was a good one. And it was funny because his first year at King was my senior year.
1: Okay.
2: And so I didn't really get a good chance to know him when I played for him. But then I stayed on the second year to be a student assistant coach. And I learned a whole lot from him. And he kind of got me into that, you know, like, you can be strict, but you can also, like, you can be both, you know. And a lot of people don't think that, like I was saying before. I mean, that's just true. Like, if you can do both, there's a balance between both, you know. And this, she's not really a sports person, but my former boss at Liberty Bell, Dr. Kelsey Walker, it's just her personality type and her leadership style. And I think, you know, I talked to her a lot about it, and, you know, she didn't want me to leave, but she got over that because, you know, we've known each other a long time. And I told her, you know, when I got the AD job, that I would never leave unless I was getting the job at Sullivan East. And so when I called her to tell her, we talked about it then, and she's like, Mel, just be yourself. Like, just be yourself. You know, the girls, that's why, you know, people, like, come to you. That's why you're a good leader, because you're just genuine. And they know you mean it. They know that you say what you mean. And so I talked to her about it. And then, of course, my mom. Not that she wasn't a coach, but she's been around sports long enough. Yeah. And then Brittany Scott, the volleyball coach, who's right there, has been helpful. And then Kim Carrier, the AD here. You know, I've known her for a while. And there's some former players on staff here, like Gina Bartley's here. She was one of my role models when I was growing up. She's a counselor here. And then, like, Shannon Murphy, who played with Gina. That was like that Angie Ficus era, if you remember that, and Becky Sells and all of them, where they were just absolute ballers, you know. And so I talked to a couple of them and just kind of, you know, I was like, hey, I want to get it back to what it was. What is some advice you have? You know, that kind of thing. So I've talked to everybody about it, just, you know, because I want to do good at it. Like, you know, it's my dream job. I don't want to blow it.
1: Hey, we talked to a lot of people this afternoon and over the years here, and obviously you rattled off a lot of names of people that are here that are Sullivan East people. Mm-hmm. There's something about this place that sort of drags people back. You know, Christian Taylor was here with us, the baseball coach. He had great success at University High.
2: Yeah.
1: Could have stayed there. Came back here to try to get the baseball program back going again. What is it about this place?
2: Honestly, I couldn't pinpoint one thing, but I think it's where it's more of a community here. Like, it's not just the high school. Like, all the things that happen in this community happen here at the middle school. Like, it's just, you know, and I don't want to use that cheesy everybody's family thing, because I don't think that's it. It's like, people genuinely care about each other. Like, you know, like, I've been here, I got hired in May, so what is it, August? August, what is that, 2 or 3 months? And, you know, and I've talked to the volleyball coach and track coach and everybody, you know, just talking about, like, hey, I want to come to your games. I have several girls that play soccer, several that do volleyball, several that do track, you know, and, like, the genuine excitement for the students to do well in whatever it is they're doing. And, like, you know, the friendships and, you know, relationships between the head coaches, you know, those are genuine. Like, we want the kids to succeed. And, you know, that's how it was when I was here, and that hasn't really changed. So,
1: talk about your players a little bit here. I know, obviously, you're still, I'm sure, getting to know them to some extent over the last few months and weeks.
2: Yeah.
1: But you go through summer. I'm sure there were some camps and different stuff that you went through there with them. Who are some of these players that are obviously going to be part of the squad come the winter?
2: Well, we've got three seniors, two juniors. Over the summer, really, Marley Hall did really well. Val Vasquez, I said it wrong. She also does soccer. She's really good. And then Reagan McCroskey did really well.
1: Another soccer player.
2: Braylon Winsel, she did excellent. And then you got a squad of sophomores that are really good. They're all in volleyball right now, but, like, Natalie, Audrey, and Riley. They acclimated really quickly. It seemed like their whole mindset changed, because, you know, I could tell kind of, I don't want to say dreading it, but just kind of like the anxiety of, oh, God, new coach, what are we doing? I feel like that faded pretty quickly. And so, you know, I went to team camp, and, you know, we've only got 14 girls in the whole program, so I am actively recruiting. So if your daughter goes to the East, send her
1: find
2: my
1: Coach
2: way.
1: Irvin.
2: Find me. I'll be in the library.
1: Yeah.
2: But, no, it's that's what we need to do. We need to, you know, build it back up to how it was and get more kids in. You know, and just like I said before, just make it something enjoyable that the kids want to be a part of. And that's what I told them in the interview. I was like, you know, like my quote for the or my slogan for being the coach is just, you know, be better. And I don't just mean basketball. I mean be a better person, be a better student, be a better athlete, you know, be a better passer, be a better shooter, be better, just be better. Like, your only competition is you the day before, and just move forward.
1: When it comes to obviously getting some more players, your best recruiters, I guess, will become your players come the school year, starting the year, right, come Monday. So they've went through the summer with you, and you've obviously talked about sort of the building of them now enjoying the practice, enjoying being there. Hopefully that's sort of how you're going to be able to add to your program come the fall, is them saying, no, you should be wanting to be a part of this. This is going to be a little bit different now come October and November when the season gets underway.
2: I've definitely got them actively recruiting. I've had a couple of the other soccer players, Reagan and Val, brought some to my office, and, you know, they're just kind of like, well, we haven't played in a while. I'm like, it doesn't matter.
1: Yeah.
2: I was like, it really doesn't. Like, you know, if you want to be there and you're having a good time and you want to get better, I can work with that.
1: Yeah.
2: I can work with that. I was like, I don't care if you've never touched the ball before. Like, I know it's high school and that's not really, but I mean, if you're athletic and you want to work hard, like, you can play for me.
1: Yeah. And you look at it, there's Melissa Irvin, the girls' basketball coach here at Sullivan East, joining us here on Monster Media Day on 640 the BXSM, the sports monster. You're in a tough league. You're in a league that's had some teams that's had some success recently. David Crockett obviously had a lot of success a couple years back. Daniel Boone's obviously just went to the state tournament last year. You still have Tennessee High, you still have Elizabeth, and you have a lot of returning talent on there, too.
2: It's
1: a tough league. What do you sort of see with what you all are talking about with trying to build the program? Is a lot of times it's really positive right now. It's about funds, about all that, but at the end of the day, they're going to up the scoreboard sometimes, and it may not always look great the scoreboard.
2: And
1: how do you
2: right.
1: make sure that message is going to stay the same?
2: Well, you know, and I think, and I've talked about this and I've thought about this too, is I just have, like, you don't want to get, like, to the toxic positivity thing, like, oh, we lost by 40, like, good job, guys. No, you know, like, hey, you know, was your effort good? Or here's some things that we could do better at, you know, show them some film, that kind of thing, and just tell them, like, I realize that that may have been terrible experience, like, well, that 40 minutes was a terrible experience, but we learned from it, and, you know, figure out a way to say, like, hey, you know, girls, like, they beat us by 30 this time, they're not going to do that ever again, you know, and then here's what we can do to get better, you know, that kind of thing. And just, no, you know, you don't want them to feel like you've ever given up on them, you know. And I mean, because, you know, there was a game at summer camp, we were down 15 in the third quarter and we came back and won by 10. You know, like, it's never over. It's never over. Yeah, especially basketball. Basketball's a game of runs. Like, you can score 20 points in 3 minutes, you know, with three-pointers, because, you know, I like three-pointers. So, you know, and, you know, just kind of building that and, you know, keeping the mentality of, like, you know, don't just focus on wins and losses right now. And, you know, we're rebuilding. And, you know, and it's unfortunate for the seniors. That's, you know, a hard thing to hear when you're a senior and it's like, hey, I'm not saying it's a rebuilding year, because that's not how I'm looking at it. But it'll be a learning experience for all of us, you know, and that has to be okay. You know, there was a couple times in practice where I'd show them a new drill or a new concept, and they're very, very rough on themselves, all of them. And I was just like, guys, it's like, we're going to do this drill. Okay, and I need you to be okay with messing up, because you're going to mess up, and you need to be okay with it, and you don't need to get upset, you don't need to get down on yourself. It is designed for you to mess up. Like, this is how you're going to learn. And, you know, we had that talk about several things, and, you know, by the end of the summer and kind of even now when we're doing some of the off-season stuff, like, you can tell that they have that mentality, like, you know. And I always tell them, you know, we want to play with reckless abandonment. You play with the absolute no fear of messing up, because, you know, I'm not, like, I'm not taking you out for missed shots, I'm not taking you out for turnovers. That's not what you're coming out for. You're coming out for your reaction to those things, because, I mean, if I came out for turnovers, I'd hardly ever play. Like, you know, like, I could shoot and score and all that kind of stuff, but, like, you know, when you're trying to make things happen, you're going to make a mistake. And, you know, mistakes don't define you, you know. And so I just keep telling them that. And, you know, so far they've bought in, and I realize the honeymoon phase will be over. Like, I know that's coming, and that's okay. But, you know, when you establish that relationship and your expectations at the beginning, I mean, it's That's what works.
1: Melissa Irvin, girls basketball coach here at Sullivan East, going into year number one here in 2026-27. Coach, thanks so much for stopping by.
2: Good luck to you this season. Thank you.
1: And congratulations on being back at your alma mater.
2: I appreciate it. Thank you so much.
1: Melissa Irvin joining us here on this Monster Media on 640 the BXS. And we're going to step out for a break here in just a moment. But before we do that, we do want to thank Brooks Collision Center. 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
4: Staying active every day will go a long way towards helping you live a happy, healthy, and pain-free life. And there is perhaps no movement more fundamental than walking. It reinforces the alignment, stability, and coordinated muscle activation that supports how your body moves, whether you're doing strenuous exercise or simply going about your daily life. This is according to Dana Santis, a strength and conditioning specialist. Even though you walk every day, Dana does say you can make small adjustments to immediately improve your walking mechanics. So, keep your rib cage stacked over your pelvis. Avoid leaning over or arching your lower back. Allow your arms to swing naturally in coordination with your legs. Keep your gaze forward, your jaw relaxed, and then just breathe in through your nose and out through your mouth. I'm Dr. Sanjay Gupta, helping you live a better life.
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0: Fine and very comfortable out there, mid-80s for highs, low 60s tonight, and then into the weekend. Those rain showers and thundershowers will be developing Saturday afternoon, Saturday evening through Saturday night, and additional widespread rain even more likely on Sunday. From Storm Team Love Weather, I'm meteorologist Jeremy Eisenhoff.
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2: 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As we're along here in hour number two, we're going to talk some volleyball and some tennis here in a few moments. Before we get to that, though, we do want to thank Lion Metal Roofing, one of our sponsors this afternoon. 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As we continue here on this Friday afternoon, we're talking volleyball with Brittany Scott, and that is the head coach of the girls volleyball program here at Sullivan East. Brittany, thanks for stopping by this afternoon. Good afternoon. Hope you're doing well.
3: Hope you are too.
2: What's the offseason been like? Season's just around the corner.
3: So offseason, we've been going since the summer. We have been over at the Impact Center since they're redoing our gym floor. We've played in some play days, some camps and stuff like that. So it's been good so far.
2: As the season is, we were talking about a few moments ago, first match, that August 18th there for you all. What's the next few weeks going to be like? Obviously, I know school's about to get started on Monday, but what's the next few weeks for you all like as the season gets started in a little over 2 weeks?
3: So starting Monday, I mean, we've been going hard all summer. We just want to keep going. We have a scrimmage set up in 2 weeks, and then we have our media day where we'll play a little bit then, too.
2: Let's talk about your team a little bit. Obviously, what you got coming back here for 2026 and what people can expect there from some of the notable players there for your 2026 squad.
3: So we have one freshman on our team. We have seven returning one new sophomore and then six returning sophomores and two returning juniors, and we don't have any seniors this year.
2: Okay.
3: We did really good last year, and a lot of those girls are coming back. We lost two, but everybody else is still here, and we're expecting really good things this season.
2: Saves you some money on senior night's festivities there this
3: that
2: season. So you don't have to worry about that come October and November there for you all. What is, over the next few weeks, the process of getting ready for that first match there on August 18th?
3: We're just going to keep doing what we've been doing. Our girls are really good. They want to get better. They want to be here. They want to win games. So just keep working hard and doing the right things.
2: As Brittany Scott, girls volleyball coach here at Sullivan East, joining us here on this Monster Media Day on 640 WXSM, the Sports Monster, 101.5 WQTHD2 as well. As you look at it there for you all this upcoming season, goals when you're talking about it with your team, what are those goals for 2026?
3: Our goal this season is to go back to state and compete and win games. And we'll try to win it all.
2: As you look at there coming off last year, where you did make it, obviously they were that far to state tournament a year ago. When you look back at 2025 with that, for the celebration for your team of getting to that point there, what is sort of the things you look back on that worked so well last year that you want to sort of carry on into this season?
3: Honestly, I think it's the girls. Like our girls, like I said, they want to get there. They put in the work. They do stuff in the off season. A lot of them play travel ball. Like they just want to get there. So just them as individuals having that drive, I think, makes a huge difference.
2: Brittany Scott, girls volleyball coach here at Sullivan East, joining us here on the Morning Monster Media Day here on this special midday edition here at Sullivan East on 640 WXSM, the Sports Monster. Brittany, thanks so much for stopping by.
3: Thank you. Good
2: afternoon, and have a great rest of the season, and good luck to you guys this season.
3: Thank you. I appreciate it.
2: Thanks so much. Brittany Scott joining us here on this midday Monster Media Day here on 640 WXSM, the Sports Monster, 101.5 WQTHD2 as well. And now let's talk some tennis here as we're going to be joined by Cornelius Barber, who's also part of the football coaching staff here for J.C. Simmons and the Patriots. But filling in today as the tennis coach is obviously Jackie Lars out at the moment. But Cornelius filling in here talking for the tennis program this afternoon. Cornelius, first off, thanks for stopping by. Great to see you and great to talk to you, and hope you're doing well.
4: Yeah, I'm doing great. Thanks for having me.
2: You bet, man. And, you know, you look at it there for you guys. What are you guys excited about looking ahead into the spring there for the tennis program?
4: You know, we're returning a pretty big class. We lost, I want to say, maybe about 4 seniors last year, a real good group of people that left us. But I think we got a strong core coming back. You know, the boys' team's going to be looking ready to compete. And then we got a really good group of young girls that are out here just really working hard. And they're so excited to be back out there on the courts. And they really showed up last year just with what I think is just improvement upon improvement. You know, their consistency was great. And not saying the boys wasn't great either, because they were fantastic, but it's just the girls really, to me, they really showed how much dedication they had for it, you know, and it's just really exciting to see that that's what the program has, and that's what I hope we continue to have as well.
2: As you look back at 2026, as you look ahead to 2027, what are sort of things you look back at last season as sort of those high points for this team that you sort of do want to carry on into this upcoming year?
4: Well, yeah, we sent you know, we had our people go over to, you know, the tournaments. You know, we had Cole Cross, who made it to state. He was one of the first time state placers for the tennis program in some years, and it was great to see him out there competing. It was just a big opportunity for him. And then for our girls' side, we won, I think, 2 matches at the district tournament, and that's just huge for us. That just builds confidence because it was a young group of girls out there. Some of the girls had never played doubles at a, you know, in a setting like that with that kind of pressure on them, and I think they handled it exceptionally well. So I'm really excited just with that kind of opportunity they had to learn from it, and then now with them having that experience now, when it comes to being in that situation again, they have more, you know, more experience there. They're more prepared for it.
2: You bring up obviously the girls and the boys team a moment ago with the girls team success. You think there's a little bit of a motivation there for the boys of seeing what the success they had a year ago as they carry into this upcoming season?
4: Oh, absolutely. The boys are hungry too. Like I said, Cole Cross is a state placer. Carson Stafford's going to be coming back, and he wasn't too far behind Cole. They're, you know, during practice, they're going back and forth with each other, just making each other better. You know, the iron sharpens iron. And I just know like the boys are going to continue to get like a, I'm looking at our roster right now. We're going to be returning with 5 underclassmen. And that's a good group of underclassmen who's just ready to compete, get into that top 6 order, crack it, you know, and then start winning some matches for our program. And I know that they want to do that just as much as I want them to do that. It's a real good group we got for the boys team too.
2: Obviously, I know we're not quite there to the spring yet, but you got the rosters there for at least for the group that's coming back from last year. Mm-hmm. Go ahead and take us through what is returning for y'all for the boys and the girls here in 2027.
4: Yeah, so we have Noah Brown, Sam Buchanan, Cole Cross, Emmett Dickey, Cannon Dickinson, Ocean Johnson, Aiden Lotta, and Carson Stafford. We didn't have any boys graduate last year, so it was just the girls' side that had graduates, but the boys' side we're bringing back, how many was that? 8 guys that has tennis experience. And now some of it was their first year last year, but now that they got that first year out of the way, they just exuded confidence, just continued throughout the season. And now, give them a little break, give them a little time off. We're going to get back into it soon after, you know, the fall sports come on. We're going to start getting back to our off-season training, and once they get back to it, I know they're just going to continue to excel. And then from the girls' side, Emily Ball will be coming back, Audrey Brown's coming back, Annie Fitzgerald's coming back, Harper Harrison, Jada Moultrie, PJ Oligo, Kaylin Walker, Peyton Williams coming back. We're bringing a big group of girls back from last year, and like I said, that girls group was really hungry during practice. You know, they were always out there putting their best foot forward each and every day, and that's I cannot be more proud of the effort that they showed last year.
2: Cornelius Barber of the tennis program here at Sullivan East joining us here on the Monster Media Day on 640 to BXS, and bring up the hunger they had last year. Sometimes that can be tough to sort of carry over into another year. How do you make sure that is the case with them going into this upcoming season?
4: Well, I think it starts with me as a coach. I got to stay hungry for them to have success. If they can see that I want it as bad as they do, I think it pushes them even harder, because I can't play anymore, so they
2: you can't do it for them.
4: Can't do it for them, but I can try to give them all the energy that I have and all the confidence that I have in them. They can go out there and be the best that they can be, and I think it just starts from there, and then it just carries over with continually just harping on the little things, you know, your attitude, you know, the way you swing your racket, the fundamentals of it, watching the ball through, you know, your feet placement, all that good stuff that goes with the fundamentals of tennis. We just keep harping on the fundamentals. The good things are going to roll. You know, you got to build that level of foundation, and once you do that, the house is going to be beautiful.
2: Yeah, and so you look at it there for you guys. It should be an exciting 2027 year there when it comes to the tennis program here at Sullivan East. And we were sitting here a few moments ago, and several of the football players are coming off the field for their pictures. They were yelling at you because you're also part of the football staff, right?
4: Yes, sir. I am the defensive coordinator for the football team as well.
2: Okay, defensive coordinator. So that's not an easy job when you're when you got JC's offense out there on the other side of the football.
4: Absolutely.
2: Certainly going fast. So let's talk defense for a moment before we get to JC and his offense coming up next hour. What do you sort of like about your defense right now for 2026 for the Patriots on the gridiron?
4: I like that we got a lot of guys that returned, you know, with graduating, you know, some of the seniors we had a lot of returners still that know what we look for. And, you know, they had to learn not a lot of new things, but, you know, some new kinks and some new, you know, twists to the defense, stuff like that. And they were able to pick it up well. And what I really like about them is that it's a real big team effort with these guys. You know, one guy goes down, has his head down through a bad play. We're always picking each other up. That's one thing we really want to be committed to this season, is you got to have the guys back beside you, you know. And that's one thing about this defense, that it's a group mentality. We want 11 hats to the ball on every run, every pass. We want, you know, pursuit and, you know, group tackling. We want to get the ball carrier down with all 11 of our guys surrounding them.
2: One thing you gotta like about JC, and I like a lot of things about him, but one thing you gotta like is that he doesn't quite hide from, obviously, what the recent history has been.
5: Yeah.
2: You know, last year 0-10, the year mm-hmm. before that you lost the last 7 games. It's a 17 game losing streak. Mm-hmm. You bring up morale, you bring up obviously motivation there for those guys. How do you make sure 15, 16, 17 year olds are still keeping the morale up, knowing that sometimes the Friday nights aren't going your way?
4: Well, it's the same philosophy we preach. It's next play mentality. Yeah. You know, we obviously talked about last season. We watched the film of last season, and we know what we made our mistakes on, but that's last season now. It's a dawn of a new day, and, you know, you just kind of got to keep that in their minds. Like, hey, that was last year. It's a whole new slate. It's 0-0 now. Everyone's starting at square one, and you just tell them, like, hey, you take one step at a time. You know, you can't eat the elephant all in one bite. It's piece by piece, you know. And we just got to keep building on that mentality. Like, hey, just next play, guys, next play. You mess up, so what? Pick your head up. You're going to make plenty more plays after that. One play will never define a player.
2: And you were having some fun with some of your players a moment ago. Obviously, got scrimmages tonight. Westridge and Hampton coming into town. Two pretty good football teams. Hampton, obviously, a team that's going to be, most people believe, a competitive in the Class 1A. Obviously, mm-hmm. Westridge, we know, Class 6 program. Mm-hmm. What do you hope to see from your defense tonight against the Wolves and the Bulldogs?
4: What I hope to see is a lot of communication. You know, we're going to have a couple new guys out there that, you know, has not had the experience that some of our older cats have had. So I really want to see a lot of good communication out there. What I also want to see is us having phenomenal effort. That's what I really want to see, is us phenomenal effort after every play, during every play, pursuit to the ball. I want to see 11 hats around the ball. Even if we give up something big, hey, let's all pursue to the ball and let's get back on the ball for the next play. You know, let's get that next play mentality back into us. I hope, and I really want to see us, you know, tackle. I want to see us put guys on the ground. You know, let's limit the big plays, explosive plays, as best we can, and, you know, and let's just keep going. You know, 100 miles an hour.
2: Cornelius Barber with the tennis program, but also defensive coordinator here for the football team as well at Sullivan East, joining us here on this Monster Media Day on 640 to BXSM, the Sports Monster, 101.5 to WQTHD2 as well. Cornelius, thanks for stopping by, man.
4: Thank you
2: so much.
4: Good
2: luck to you both, both football and tennis this year. Appreciate you stopping by this afternoon.
4: Yes, sir.
2: Thank you so much. Cornelius Barber here with us on this Friday afternoon on this Monster Media Day on 640 to BXSM, the Sports Monster, 101.5 to WQTHD2 as well. 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We still got a lot still to get to here. We're going to come back and wrap up the second hour of the show here in just a moment as you're alive in Bluff City on this Monster Midday Media Day here on 640.
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7: If I were to ask you what makes for a good night's sleep, you'd probably say a dark, quiet room, not too many things on your mind. But every night when you go to get some Z's, how often do you really think about the temperature in your bedroom? Temperature may be one of the most underappreciated factors in sleep. That's according to the Senior Vice President of Research and Scientific Affairs at the National Sleep Foundation. We often hear about lights and screens and stress, but even modest changes in temperature and airflow can influence both how quickly you fall asleep and how deeply you stay asleep. Most experts will recommend a room temperature of 60 to 67 degrees Fahrenheit. You might also experiment with your sheets and what you actually wear to bed. Play around a bit and see what improves your sleep. You might be delightfully surprised. I'm Dr. Sanjay Gupta, helping you live a better life.
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0: Shine and very comfortable out there of mid-80s for highs, low 60s tonight, and then into the weekend. Those rain showers and thunder showers will be developing Saturday afternoon, Saturday evening through Saturday night, and additional widespread rain even more likely on Sunday. From Storm Team Love Weather, I'm meteorologist Jeremy Eisenhoff.
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2: 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You want to go ahead and go on? We'll do. As we continue on this morning, on this Monster Media here on 640 WXSM, the Sports Monster, 101.5 WQT HD2, as well as we roll along here on this Friday afternoon on 640 WXSM, the Sports Monster. 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And as we wrap up this second hour of the show this afternoon, we're joined by J.B. Forrester, the swim coach here at Sullivan East High School. J.B., thanks so much for the time. Hope you're doing well. Good afternoon.
17: Glad to be here. How are you?
2: Doing great. Let's talk swimming for a moment here. What does the program look like here for Sullivan East heading into this upcoming academic year?
17: I'm excited about it. This is the first year we had a middle school team for the first time last year. So those guys will be feeding into our program. We lost four strong female swimmers. So we're going to have a young team as far as the girls go. We didn't lose anybody from our boys' team, though, so we're looking strong. We've been practicing all summer and looking forward to getting back to it.
2: Let's start with that boys' squad. There's you got all these returners back. Take us through what your team looks like there roster-wise with some of the names there for your swimming team this upcoming season.
17: Kevin Loving and Christian Lowry, they've been doing a summer swim program all summer. I'm working with them. I've got Kevin swimming some distance. He's going to do the 500 and the 200 IM. Christian will do the 100 breaststroke and the 50 freestyle. So we're looking forward to that.
2: And your girls team, as you mentioned, they're obviously replacing a good bit, but obviously what do you have remaining there going into this upcoming year?
17: Well, the only senior I have this year is going to be Clary Shipley, and she's also going to do some distance for me. She wants to do the 500 and the 200 freestyle, so we're looking forward to that.
2: As for you all season-wise, what is sort of the calendar looking like for you all for this upcoming year?
17: We don't have our official schedule. We won't until about September, but we normally spend some time at Elizabethton and at Tennessee High, always against Westridge. We usually host Providence Academy at our place. And then when it comes to the regionals, we have our regional meet at the end of January. And that is against all the local teams with Science Hill and Dom's Bennett and all of that.
2: And for you all, looking ahead to the season there coming up in a few months, what is sort of these next couple of months there for you all like as you get ready for the season? Obviously, school year I know begins next week there for all the students, but what is sort of the workouts there and sort of what your all's practice looks like in the coming months?
17: So we'll get started officially in October, but we'll be in the water a couple days a week as soon as school starts.
2: J.B. Forrester, swim coach here at Sullivan East High School, here with us on 640 WXSM, the Sports Monster, 101.5 WQTHD2, as well as roll along here on this Friday afternoon as the swim season will be here before you know it. I know it seems like it may be a little bit away, but it'll be here before we know it as it gets set for the 2026-27 academic year here in Bluff City with the Patriots. J.B., thanks so much for stopping by this afternoon.
17: Thank you.
2: Good luck to you guys this year, okay?
17: Thanks. We appreciate it.
2: Thanks so much. J.B. Forrester joining us here on this Monster Midday here on 640 WXSM, the Sports Monster, 101.5 WQTHD2 as well. 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We head into the final hour of the show. We're going to talk cheerleading in the final hour. We're going to talk football, wrestling, softball, boys soccer, basketball. 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
6: A better life with Dr. Sanjay Gupta.
7: They say consistency is key, but sometimes you just got to switch it up. A new study out of Harvard School of Public Health found that varying your exercise routine could add years to your life. What exercise someone did didn't matter much. What did matter was that all the exercises together worked all the muscle groups in their body. Now, an added benefit to changing things up is it can help you push through the plateau effect. That's when your body gets so efficient at doing something that you actually stop getting better at it. And we know from previous research that specializing in any one sport at a young age can make someone actually more prone to injury. And as experts we talk to point out, even elite athletes switch up things with their workouts, making sure to target strength, cardio, flexibility, balance, and doing that every single week. I'm Dr. Sanjay Gupta, helping you live a better life.
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1: And we're heading into the final hour of this Monster Meeting, and heading into the final hour, I was just talking with all the media fellas. There was a whole group of them. They were about to go to a singing convention with the way they were walking out here a few moments ago. But they asked me where I was going next. Nowhere. This is our last one. We're wrapping it up with Sullivan East this afternoon. Here are their final Monster Media Day of 2026. 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That's West Hills Tractor, located at 1103 West Jackson Boulevard in Jonesboro. As we start off this final hour here on this Monster Media Day, we talk cheerleading with head coach of the cheerleading squad at Sullivan East. That is Angie Lowe. Angie, thanks so much for the time for joining us this afternoon. Hope you're doing well.
2: Thank you for having me.
1: I know we were talking a few moments ago. Hopefully the person you were stuck behind on the tractor has been using West Hills Tractor to get a service. There was at least it was working. As you were telling us, you got stuck a little bit behind some traffic on your way here this afternoon. But you're also telling us exciting for you and your cheerleading squad as the football season just around the corner, getting started on Thursday, August 20th. And it's been a wonderful summer for you all.
2: It has. We were blessed to get to go to ETSU and participate in the UCA cheerleading camp, and it was 4 days, and we went there and did excellent each day. We won the Spirit Stick, both varsity and JV, and then surprisingly we came home with first place in everything on our final day. So we're four different categories. JV and varsity, like I say, ranked up very well. Yeah. And we come home with what's called the banana, which is the top thing you want to come home with. So I'm so proud of these girls, and they work so hard. And we just had a great bonding time. And but now, you know what? We are ready for football season. So it's fun sitting here on the football field, and I can just hear the stands, the roar of the stands, and the band, and the whistles, and everything. So we are ready to get over there and cheer for our team.
1: Certainly sounds like, and we're going to get to obviously the upcoming season here for you all in just a few moments, but you bring up obviously the UAC camp there at ETSU. And we were talking about it. You guys ended up just staying over there in Johnson City for the few days, which I'm sure was a wonderful experience for your team, but also a great bonding experience for your squad, right?
2: Yes, that's what I was saying. It's such a good bonding time. Yeah. And, you know, the girls just going to Johnson City was like, well, is that as far as we want to go?
1: Yeah.
2: And got there on the campus, and it was great despite the rain. And, you know, we just had a wonderful time, and the girls did excellent. I'm very proud of them.
1: Let's talk about your team a little bit. Take us through who's back on your team, maybe some newcomers as well here for 2026 and 27.
2: I have got six seniors, and I've got six other girls that juniors and sophomores, and then JV is all freshmen, and there's six of them. So we are really looking forward to this season, and just doing more things together, and like I say, just cheering on our Patriots.
1: As the season's here just around the corner, August 20th, we said that first night there against Johnson County, even started a day earlier because you get the Thursday night game.
2: A
1: lot of focus will be on that game, as it's going to be sort of like the lone game in town in the area on that Thursday night. Take us through a Friday night here for you all here at Sullivan East.
2: Oh, it's so fun. We get here, and of course the girls are all primping and getting all their makeup and stuff on, and of course we warm up just like everybody else, and then we go to the field, and that is so exciting, especially that first game. You know, it's just so exciting to line up, and boys run through the sign, and then we come over, and like I said, just hearing the band and the people in the stands and just all the everything around us is just so fun. And hopefully the students will come out, and we'll just have a blast and support our football team.
1: Yeah, it should be a wonderful year as you get excited for the 2026 campaign here for Sullivan East. Is Angie Lowe, the cheerleading coach here at Sullivan East, joining us here on this Monster Media Day on 640 WXSM, the sports monster. Right now, obviously, you talk about what was a great summer. How do you sort of get the girls ready for that Friday night atmosphere? It's a great experience. You're going through the camps and doing all that, but the atmosphere on a Friday night's a little bit different, isn't it?
2: Yeah, we put everything aside. Everything happens on Friday. You know, you have your practice time, but then also Friday, you pump it up. You know, we'll do things here at school, dress certain ways, ask the students to dress with us, and then there's always a theme in the stands for each Friday night, so it's fun, and they can't wait. We have been talking about it since kids' camp, you know. So we're excited. And like I say, we come off a high at camp. And so we are ready just to cheer on our Patriots. Yeah. We're so excited.
1: You were talking to me earlier. You're at the elementary school as a teacher. So you, I'm sure, have seen a lot of your cheerleading squad grow up through the elementary school. And now you sort of get to reunite with them once they get to high school. What's that like? As you see them so young and now obviously at this level at the high school.
2: Yes. I work in the office. I'm blessed to be there several years now. And it is so awesome just to come here. And, if I just see them as a freshman, as a junior, whatever it might be, I even run them to, you know, at the middle school. Mm-hmm. That is so wonderful just to watch them grow up and be the little children that they come from me into the little young adults. It's so exciting. And just love giving them the opportunity to do something like this. It's very, very, very pleasing to me, and I love them. And hopefully we can be a good testimony to the school and support the school.
1: What is the next few weeks like as you get set for August 20th on that first night? I know once you get there, it's going to feel like it's been a long wait, but it's going to be here before you know it. So what's the next few weeks like? Obviously, I know school begins Monday for everybody, but what's the next few weeks like for your cheerleading squad?
2: Yes. Practice sidelines, practice dances, get ready for it, you know, get with our band, make sure we're on task with them, because there's anything funner than doing band dances with everybody. And, of course, we'll have some games for the students in the stands. So hopefully pumping up the atmosphere inside the school and getting them ready and helping Coach C and Coach Simmons as well, you know, just getting everything going. That's our job as cheerleaders, get the spirit up.
1: With the band, is that at times you go and practice with the band to make sure everybody's on the same page with which songs? I'm sure a lot of this some stuff that everybody's done for many years together, but what is sort of that process there with the band?
2: Usually they just send us all the music, and we're just off practicing on our own, you know, so that we can be ready for that. But I think everybody loves good band dances that everybody can join in on, you know, so the girls look forward to the dances as well.
1: Angelo, cheerleading coach here at Sullivan East, joining us here on our Monster Media here at Sullivan East High School on 640 WXSM, the Sports Monster, 101.5 WQTH D2, as well as we continue here on this Friday afternoon here from Bluff City. Angie, good luck to you guys this season. Thank you so much for stopping by and talking to us.
2: Thank you
1: so much. Angie Lowe joining us here on this Friday afternoon on 640 WXSM, the Sports Monster. We are sponsored by Lion Metal Roofing here on this Friday afternoon. They are a proud supporter of Sullivan East. 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As we continue here on this Friday afternoon, I believe we got Dawson Jones. Go ahead and put the headset on there, Dawson. We'll get to you right now. We'll get to you a little bit early here for a few minutes before

0: they're training with our little kids too. We got our little kids program coming up. So now all of our wrestlers right now, if they're not in a fall sport, they're about 1 or 2 days a week right now. So just getting after it, getting ready for the next season.
1: As right now for you all over the next few weeks is obviously, I'm sure football is your main focus. I'm guessing a good bit of your wrestlers are also part of the football team.
0: Yeah. No, I got about, I want to say eight football players that also wrestle in that number. So and also getting involved with the football program this year, I got a couple more kids who are coming over to wrestle. May not know it yet, but they're going to be wrestling this upcoming year.
1: I had Cornelius last hour talking about some of his tennis crossover a little bit there as well there for him.
0: Yeah.
1: When it comes to football and all that there as well. Take us through some of your names of those wrestlers that you're looking forward to seeing out there once again for you all here in 26-27.
0: Yeah, so really let's start with our girls team. I mean, I'm really excited for our girls season upcoming. We play second in the region, third in the section. Super, super close to being the first girls team in Sullivan County history to make it to the states. But we were the first girls team in Sullivan County history last year. First official girls team in Sullivan County. First official win for girls in Sullivan County. And again, they almost made it to state this year. So really for them, coming back with a little bit more upper class heavy and a good mix of youngins. I got a lot of freshmen coming up that have been in my program for the last, you know, 3 or 4 years. So mixing those together, I'm really excited to see what that girls team does. And, you know, really on the guys team, we just got a bunch of athletes. Again, it's going to be filled with a lot of kids that you see on the football field coming over to wrestle. To me, those two sports really go hand in hand. So getting a lot of those guys coming out over there, but some big names for the girls team. I'd say Michaela Roberts is going to be really big to watch this year. 2 or 3-time state qualifier. Jolie Mead, regional champion, section champion. She's only going into her junior year. We got Kimmy, who she runs cross country over here. So, and then for the guys, you got Jimmy Johnson. He's going to be wrestling for us this year. He's a returning state medalist, 3 or 4-time state qualifier. I can't remember. Hayden Jones, 2-time state qualifier. He's, again, one of those guys that's been working really hard. Taylor Zoss, I've seen him at camps all summer long. He's one of those kids that's just been in the wrestling room. So those are a couple of big names that I've been looking out to. Deshaun's going to be coming out with us this year. He's another one of our football guys, just violent dude. So now we're excited to have a good team. You know, we got good chemistry rolling. Got a lot of youth coming up and a couple of older dudes to be able to lead them. So I think the program's trending in an upward direction.
1: Looking forward to it, man. Thanks for stopping by.
0: Yes, sir.
1: Dawson,
0: yes,
1: Jones, wrestling coach here at Sullivan East, joining us here on this Monster Media Day on 640 WXSM, the Sports Monster. After the break, we're going to get talking some football with J.C. Simmons, head coach of the Patriots, part of 24 teams in 24 days. As we're back after this on 640
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3: Should you still work out when you're injured, or should you take it easy? In most cases, one of the worst things you can do is flip the switch to be totally sedentary. That can lead to stiffness, muscle loss, even reduced coordination. Certified strength and conditioning coach Dana Santis told us, recovery is about choosing the right kind of movement at the right time. That means maybe working with someone like a physical therapist to harness movement as medicine. You'll need to prioritize controlled, high-quality movement over intensity, staying within pain-free or at least low symptom ranges of motion. You should think of pain as feedback, not a challenge to conquer. And as with any exercise, paying extra attention to your breath, your alignment, and your form, that's going to help you reach your goals faster. Take it slow. Be patient. I'm Dr. Sanjay Gupta, helping you live a better life.
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0: sunshine and very comfortable out there, mid-80s for highs, low 60s tonight and then into the weekend. Those rain showers and thundershowers will be developing Saturday afternoon, Saturday evening through Saturday night, and additional widespread rain even more likely on Sunday. From Storm Team Love Weather, I'm meteorologist Jeremy Eisenhoff.
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2: 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And as we roll along here in this Friday afternoon on the Monster Media, we're joined by the head coach of the Sullivan East Patriots when it comes to football, J.C. Simmons. Coach, good afternoon. Hope you're doing well.
3: Yes, sir, Jacob. It's always a good day when you're here.
2: I appreciate that. You're the only one who says that. You're the only one.
3: I know it's another one of those markers that football is here.
2: Yeah. I only got it. I love you from Joey Christian this morning after you already had to deal with the other media. So I didn't get that at the beginning. But after you dealt with the other media, you came by and said, I love you. I said, okay, I'm going to take that as a bad thing about them, but a good thing about me. I'll take that here. But also, JC, a part of 24 teams in 24 days, sponsored by Irwin Paint and Body Shop, a preferred body shop for the region. 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Heading into year number 7? Is that right?
3: They asked me that this morning. I'm thinking, I've lost track of time. I think I'm here. This is like year 15 at least, I think.
2: Okay.
3: So, as head coach, I think so, yeah.
2: Yeah. As you look back at the off season, what was it like?
3: Hey, it's a lot of fun. I've really, really enjoyed these guys. We've had a lot of guys that work really hard, and they're fun to be around, and they have that competitive edge that even if, you know, we're over here doing some kind of bench press, something like that, they're trying to compete with each other. They're trying to, but the locker room's been a lot of fun. Having really, really enjoying this year.
2: As you look forward to this season, the fact is, and I've talked about this with everybody, as I was, the media guys were walking out earlier, said, where are you at next? And no, this is it. You're the last one. So you guys are schooled number 20 out of our media days and show number 14. I've talked to a lot of the coaches about the transfer rule. I would guess you have a pretty good understanding of it, as I know it's not been maybe as great as you guys would hope for in some ends of it, where you may lose some guys. With that fact of what you're filling in some of those holes, what have been the offseason process of doing that going into this 2026 season?
3: Yeah, I mean, I think with the group of guys that we have, it starts with that. Like I said, I mean, I'm going to talk about the locker room a lot because if they don't support one another and want to compete with one another, it's hard to have a great team, something that we've been talking about, to have an elite team. You've got to have elite commitment to effort, and it's hard to do that when they're, you know, not on the same page. But I think we have already had some. You always have your contingency plans and things like that, and so it's a little bit of a next man up mentality. But they're guys that we've been trying to get ready for that every year. I mean, you always got to have a backup at every position, and how we do that, and it's going pretty well right now.
2: As you guys get set for a scrimmage tonight against Hampton and Westridge coming in here tonight, what does he want to see from your team right now in the scrimmages as you get set for August 20th when Johnson County comes in for game number 1?
3: Well, I think it starts with that elite effort these guys know this. A lot of these guys have been in the program for 2 or 3 years, and they know what to do. It's when we start thinking too much is the times where we maybe our feet don't move as fast as we want them to. So as we go through it, it's that elite effort. It doesn't matter, we're playing whistle to whistle. That's the main thing. And we've talked about the three E's this off season. effort execution. And so as an energy effort execution, sorry, I missed the first one.
2: I was about to ask,
3: too much energy going on right now. I got so fired up, I got ahead of myself. But that energy to be here, be excited. The team that usually wins is the one that's most excited to be there for four quarters. That effort, these guys have been putting it in. They're earning the right to get out there and compete. And then execution. I know there's going to be some things, you know, first scrimmage, there's going to be some things we need to clean up. But hopefully overall it's those three things.
2: J.C. Simmons, head coach of the Sullivan East Patriots, joining Sooner Monster Media Day on 640 the BXSM, the Sports Monster. Cornelius, your defensive coordinator, was with us last hour talking tennis for the most part, but for a little bit we talked a little bit of football with him as well. And I mentioned to him that obviously the facts are the facts. You know what the record was last year. You know what the record has been the last 2 years. And with that, with the energy, the effort, all that stuff in the locker room, I would think it can be difficult times with 15, 16, 17-year-olds making sure they're not getting lost in what the scoreboard says and more about what you all are trying to build with the program. What has that process been like over the last two seasons where there has been some rough times when it comes to the win-loss record?
3: Well, I think it goes back for day one when I took over. We talk about play the next play. I can't do anything about a play that was great the play before or it wasn't so great. I can't do anything about the play that's coming up in the next series. We've got to focus all of our energy and attention to what we're doing in the moment. And that I think that it really helps. These guys have started to really buy into that. You can see it in body language. Maybe we have a drop pass or a missed assignment or something like that, and it's instead of head down, that kind of thing, you turn around and these guys, somebody's coming over to lift them up. Hey, next play. So that's really been a focus. I don't want to try to, you know, get too detailed there because there's no need to. Yeah. Play the next play.
2: Let's talk about your team a little bit. Who are some of these guys we're going to see? Let's start with the offense for your team this season here in 2026.
3: Well, I think it starts both sides of the ball starts up front. Yeah. Having the two guards there in the middle, three-year starters with Ryan Stiltner and Luke Thompson, LT we call him. And then the two Sloans out there at tackle, Noah and Jacob. We've got a little bit of a battle going on there at center right now. Returner there with Justin Crabtree and Jackson Nelson. And so it's always nice to have a little bit of depth. But having Deshaun coming back and being locked in, he's going to be somebody that hopefully we hear his name quite a bit this year as well. And there's a few younger guys that are stepping in there that have really, you know, taking this, the things that we're trying to preach and just getting after it. So as the season goes along, I think they're going to come along with us. Of course, returning guys that we have there in the skill positions. Obviously, you've got Ike Deal and Colton Lazier. And Hayden Jones, having him back is a big deal, you know, losing him early last year. But he was still around us, and he was still involved. And as you see him practice, he's really stepping up there. Guys like Will Joyner coming in, playing another one of our receiver positions. And I think we've got some younger guys that have come in that they're in the skill that I think will be a big deal, big help down the road as we go about it. Malachi Hubbard coming out. He looks natural out there running around and doing the things that we've asked him to do. The running back position, probably the most depth we've had in a while, with having Kean Bear back, having Austin Warren back, having Ashby Snyder back, having Andrew Davison back. Those are some big deals there to have that position, because that's a challenge that I've kind of put forth to the offensive line of we're trying to get 1,000 yards rushing this year. And, you know, we may not hit that mark, but we've really put an emphasis on that, being able to run the football. But, you know, like I told everybody earlier, we're going to take what the defense gives us to, or at least that's what we're trying to do. There might be a game. I mean, we've broken the school record for most rushing touchdowns in a game running the air raid. Yeah. And, you know, it's kind of understanding what the offense is really about there. And that's where, you know, Grady Burke stepping in there, filling the shoes there at the quarterback spot. He's done a really, really good job stepping in and understanding his role and facilitating the offense, not getting too high, too low, and getting frustrated, getting way too excited, and really playing the next play. He's been a great example of it.
2: you bring up obviously the rushing game in there, and with the air raid, people think just that you're passing the ball every single play the way that they think that the screen passes are kind of your version of the rushing game, but the running backs are important, the rushing part of that is. How do you make sure that that is understood where you're trying to get the system understood by everybody of what you guys want to do with the air raid system, but that it is not just passing only, it is a passing first option sometimes, I'm sure, in air raid system, but the running game is as important as well.
3: Yeah, I mean, it comes down to the detail of my coaches as far as how they go in. Obviously, our offensive coordinator, Coach Bedwell, really does a great job of breaking things down into our installs and how we go about it and making sure they understand how these things build on top of each other. And it's not just a whole bunch of just random plays. These things all fit together. I think that's a big deal. And then, of course, you know, it's a repetition offense, so that's how practice is run. I mean, we get a lot of reps every day.
2: As you look at the defense right now for you guys going into the season, I mentioned obviously we talked to Cornelius earlier this in the show there about tennis, but also about your defense as well. I'm sure a lot of the names we've already mentioned are some guys are going to hear over there on the defensive side of the football as well, but take us through what the defense looks like going into the season.
3: Yeah, I think right there in the middle there with Davison coming back, senior year middle linebacker, he's done a really good job of starting to really, that position's really starting to click for him. So excited about that, having some Jacob Sloan's working in there at that middle linebacker. Got a few other guys, Crabtree, a few other guys, you know, really kind of anchoring that middle. Up front, it is a lot of the same names. But like I said, with that depth, it's really nice that now we have a little bit more of a rotation. So instead of having one defensive lineman that has to play almost every snap, we have guys that can rotate and you don't lose that level of intensity when you step on the that next play. In the secondary, again, obviously having Hayden back is a big deal. I feel like Ideal has really come along there, understanding that role secondary-wise as well. Younger guys like Bentley McKay, he's really stepping up there. Even there's a younger guy that's kind of finding his rhythm right now, Mason Tittle, and then Will Joyner probably at that other corner with a few other guys that'll mix in there. So I feel like we have a nice collection of guys that can kind of rotate around if need be, if somebody needs a break, something like that. So it's a lot of fun to watch this defense fly around right now.
2: You're bringing in two teams tonight that are strong teams in Westridge and Hampton. Hampton's a team that a lot of people think can compete in Class 1 this season. There for Michael and the Bulldogs, obviously Westridge, a Class 6 team that looks, I saw them last week, they look bigger as they were walking by me. I didn't see them actually out there on the field, but they walked by me on the way to their picture day. They look like a bigger squad that obviously Justin hopes to sort of help sort of build and take some steps there in the Region 1-6A this season. What do you sort of hope to see with your team tonight against the Wolves and the Bulldogs?
3: Yeah, I mean, both these teams, I mean, it's this kind of idea of, man, hey, we're not going to wait for Johnson County to, you know, step out on the field and get somebody throwing punches at us. Like, we've got to get ready. We've got a tough region. In my mind, one of the toughest ones in the state. So why not get prepared for that level early? And what two better teams around that, you know, that we could have than Westridge coming over and Hampton. Both those guys do a great job. I really respect everything that they do. And like I said, you know, it's something that really gears us up, gets us set for what it is we're going to be doing and facing as we hit the regular season.
2: Obviously, as you bring up the region there, it's a region that can score points, a lot of them as well. When it comes to that, you can score a lot of points when it comes to Elizabethan, Greenville, UAL, Cherokee the last couple of years with what Landon was at QB, Volunteer certainly last year as well. When you look at the region week in and week out, what do you sort of see going into this upcoming season in 2026?
3: Well, when you get to the region, and even in our out of region contests, there's no gimmies.
2: Yeah,
3: there's no, hey, like, we don't have to practice that hard this week. Every week is a fist fight, and it's been that way for a long time. It's going to be that way. So it's just a natural thing that's what we're focused on. It's the 1 week season because we know whoever's coming next week is going to be a tough physical opponent that can do things offensively and defensively to hurt us. Obviously our mindset right now is solely on game one. But like I said, every week is a knockdown drag out. We got to be ready to play. We can't sit around and wait for the second, third, fourth quarter to start playing. It has to be from the jump.
2: As you look at this season for the next few weeks, as you get set for Johnson County, bring up Westridge and Hampton tonight. Obviously, Virginia High is another one you guys got coming up as well in a scrimmage. What's the things you guys are working on the most in the next few weeks?
3: I mean, again, we go back to those three E's, making sure, you know, the energy's been there this whole time. That's something, you know, you got the gas. That's the thing that keeps everything going. The effort's kind of like the engine. And then the execution. These guys are cleaning stuff up. What I love is when you talk to a guy and try to coach him up on a play. I tell him all the time, guys, just because I'm loud doesn't mean I'm mad at you. Coming back and not making that same mistake again. We talked actually this week about, you know, repeated mistakes become choices now. Because if you're either going to make the choice to say, hey, coach, I need help. I want to get better and understand this. Or you're going to make the choice not to. And the guys that make that choice aren't going to see as much playing time. So that's kind of where we're at.
2: J.C. Simmons, head football coach of the Sullivan East Patriots, joining us here on Monster Media here live from Sullivan East on 640 the BXSM, the Sports Monster. Coach, thanks so much for the time.
3: I appreciate
2: always good
3: you,
2: seeing
3: Jacob.
2: You. Good
3: you
2: luck
3: too.
2: This year, man.
3: Yep, thanks. Go Pats.
2: J.C. 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It is 2:35 on this Friday afternoon. Got to step out for a break. We're back after this.
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5: Staying active every day will go a long way towards helping you live a happy, healthy, and pain-free life. And there is perhaps no movement more fundamental than walking. It reinforces the alignment, stability, and coordinated muscle activation that supports how your body moves, whether you're doing strenuous exercise or simply going about your daily life. This is according to Dana Santis, a strength and conditioning specialist. Even though you walk every day, Dana does say you can make small adjustments to immediately improve your walking mechanics. So, keep your rib cage stacked over your pelvis. Avoid leaning over or arching your lower back. Allow your arms to swing naturally in coordination with your legs. 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I'm Dr. Sanjay Gupta, helping you live a better life.
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0: Shine and very comfortable out there of mid-80s for highs, low 60s tonight, and then into the weekend. Those rain showers and thundershowers will be developing Saturday afternoon, Saturday evening through Saturday night, and additional widespread rain even more likely on Sunday. From Storm Team Love Weather, I'm meteorologist Jeremy Eisenhoff.
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2: And we're heading into the final segment of this Friday afternoon here on our Monster Media Day, live from Sullivan East High School here on 640 WXSM, the Sports Monster, 101.5 WQTH D2 as well. 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And as we continue here on this media day, we're now joined by the boys basketball coach, and we're going to whisper this, the boys soccer coach at Sullivan East High School. That is Brandon Barnes. Coach, thanks so much for stopping by. Hope you're doing well. Good afternoon.
15: Good afternoon. Thanks for having me.
2: Let's talk about the offseason here for your boys basketball team. I'm sure it's been a busy one. What's it been like?
15: Yeah, it was busy throughout the summer, very busy through June, got a lot of games in for summer camps and things. Very excited with the growth that we've made and the progress going into next season. It showed me a lot about what we've got. You know, we're young. We've got four seniors, but other than that, we're, you know, sophomores and below. So firmly think that this, though, out of the, you know, going into the third year here, this is the best team we'll have so far.
2: Third season, obviously. What have you learned out of the first two that you're trying to take into the year number three?
15: I think just the important thing for me at the beginning was to get our standard and our culture set, and I think that's there now. I think our guys are really bought into our system. They know what my expectations and standards are. They are living it. They're abiding by it. Now, if we can put that, take a little bit of a step forward in how we practice and things, I think that that's going to move us into being the competitive team that we want to be throughout this year. And I think what I've learned each season is it's getting a little easier to tweak the things that I need to tweak to make us, you know, where we need to be and smooth.
2: You look at last year for you all, I know you're still wanting that first district win through the first 2 years. It was close a couple times. I was there for a couple of them, there for you guys, where it felt like, yeah, this could be the night they're going to get one here. And that when you do, it's going to be to someone's dismay on the other end. And sometimes it's going to be to the dismay of the teams I was broadcasting. But for that being the case last year, how do you take those close moments and turn them into wins this upcoming year?
15: That's what I wanted them to realize, you know, especially the young guys, the freshmen that we had out there last year. You know, we were right there on the cusp of it a couple of times, and it's right there for you, but you've got to do these little things a little bit extra in practice and everything else, and that will get us over the hump. I mean, the one that we really regret the most right now is the Daniel Boone game at Daniel Boone, and I think we had that one. If Eli wouldn't have gotten hurt and couldn't come back in the second half, I think we had that. But when you lose a player like that, it deflated the team. It took it out of us. They came out, smacked us in the mouth right away in the start of the second half, and we never recovered from it. But that was the learning experiences, too, that I wanted those guys to understand we can deal with this, we can move forward. We were right there. Now we've got to learn how to play that second half no matter what's thrown at us and get us over the hump.
2: Yeah. And then you had that second half comeback against Crockett. There at home, too. I was up there in the rafters, like, I'm not feeling good about this one, fellas. This game is getting a bit closer than I expected, and it turned into a game where you guys had a chance there at the end. Let's talk about some of your guys that are back for the squad. Four seniors, obviously, some newcomers as well there for you all, some youngsters. Talk to us about your roster going into 26-27.
15: So we've got a pretty good varsity this season. We are young. You know, we've got four seniors. You know, Eli Hubbard, the big guy, returning for us his senior season. Austin Warren, who played a lot of JV and some varsity last year, he's going to step in and make a big impact. And he did this summer until he got hurt. He hurt his ankle this summer and was out for a little bit. But he brings a lot of energy and a physicality to the game that we need. And so he'll be able to step in and help. We've got, you know, Ike Dillback, who got all kinds of minutes last year starting as a freshman. So he's grown and matured a little bit more over the summer.
2: And a good athlete.
15: Great athlete. Yeah. Great athlete. We've got, you know, Grady. Grady had a lot of time, especially there at the end. You know, we had some changes made at the end of the season last year, and Grady stepped in and started in a playoff district game. And I think he grew a lot just in that game. We've got a good freshman coming in that's going to earn some time in there, Aiden Golden. He's going to probably be able to provide, you know, a little bit once he gets a little more comfortable with the system and the speed of the game. We also have a transfer that just came in from Tennessee High. So Jake Woodmore will be able to step in and help us, I think, right away and provide us a little bit more of a stable guard play. Good shooter. He really likes to get out and work, and that's, I'm hoping, will be contagious to the rest of the team. You see these new guys coming in and working. Hey, let's get to work with them. So.
2: As you look at it there for you guys over the next few weeks, obviously school year begins on Monday, but the season will be here before you know it. And it feels like it's far away from November, but it'll be here in just a matter of time. What's the things you guys are going to be working on here through the next few months as you get set for the season coming up in just a few months?
15: Yeah, we're really going to hammer home strength and conditioning. I mean, that's the one thing that I notice, and I try to get through their heads. Like, you wonder why we are behind a little bit in the district. All these guys are bigger, faster, and stronger, and we've got to get there a little quicker than everybody else because we're so young. We're going to hit that heavy. Also, I've got, you know, just a shooting program. I want them to get outside of the gym. We can't be in here hardly anyway because of volleyball season and everything else. So you got to go outside. You got the impact center. You got other places. Go work on these shots. Make them meaningful shots, game-like shots, not just standing in there shooting three-pointers with nobody on you. Like, you know, break a sweat while you're shooting and make it work. And if they'll do all that throughout this offseason and really commit to putting in the effort, I mean, we really have a chance this year. Yeah. I mean, we really do.
2: And it's a league that, and it's, I know there's even more guys who graduated from it last year, but even last year, almost every game inside the league, toss the ball up in the air, anything can happen in the final 2 minutes, whether it be with Elizabeth, the Tennessee High, Boone, Crockett, you all as well. It's going to be, I would guess, the same way again this upcoming season as well.
15: Sure.
2: And there's across the board, the coaches stay the same this time around, but I know there's going to be a lot of new faces with the players. I would think going into the season, it's sort of almost anyone's game on any given Tuesday and Friday throughout the Upper Lakes Conference.
15: Oh yeah, it's a brutal schedule. I mean, and that's why you're really selective about how you play your non-conference games, because you know when you get to that point, it's tough. Yeah. And for us, it's been detrimental for two straight years. You know, I'm hoping that this is going to be the year we make that jump, but. Day in and day out, all those programs are good. They're all hard working. They're successful. They've got great coaches. And, you know, even when they have down years, the coaching's going to get them through it. And it's, you know, every year you're going to play the best they got every night.
2: I'm going to leave you with this last one here. You just took on a new gig, boys soccer coach, in the last couple of days there for you. We're not going to get into the boys soccer X's and O's, anything like that. This is your school. Why does it matter to you to help out the boys soccer program as well?
15: So a lot of people didn't know that I played soccer collegially. You know, I went to Virginia Intermont. Yeah. I was a goalkeeper, and that was where my athletics took me outside of, you know, basketball as well. But I was kind of sitting back. I feel like our soccer program, we didn't have a coach, you know, once Coach Husbands decided to step away. Yeah. Not really anybody wanting to step in and do it. And I think that they need a little bit of a shift in overhaul, where they need this standard. They need a culture set for them because they're a relatively new program to the school. So let's get that built, and then people will want to start being a part of it, something special. Hey, we're starting to build a little bit. We're getting better. Let's get more athletes at that. And, you know, that's my main concern, is trying to still make these young men successful men once they're out of here. And I think with that program, we can make a change there.
2: Brandon Barnes, boys basketball and boys soccer coach here at Sullivan East, joining us here on this Monster Media Day on 640 WXSM, the Sports Monster. Brandon, Always good seeing you, brother.
15: Yes, sir.
2: I'm sure we'll be seeing each other come basketball season. A great
15: absolutely.
2: Deal.
15: Look forward to it, buddy.
2: Thanks so much. We're going to talk some softball here in just a moment. 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And now time to talk some softball here before we wrap up the show in just a few moments. And when I was at Dobbins Bennett this morning, I had Andy Hubbard on the show in the first hour, and the first thing Andy sat down and said, "You're going to Sullivan East later?" I said, "Yeah." He said, "You want to talk to Kevin?" I said, "Usually, I'm going to guess that Kevin will come by and see us." And that is Kevin Smith, the softball coach here at Sullivan East. Good afternoon, Kevin. You doing all right?
16: Doing great.
2: Yeah,
16: how are you?
2: I'm glad you could make it by. I know you were running a little bit behind. I think it was Angie, the cheerleading coach, earlier this afternoon, said she got stuck behind a tractor on her way here. So she was running a few minutes behind as well. So it happens here on your way into the school. How's the offseason been? I know, obviously, it hasn't been that long ago since you guys were playing softball. But how's it been since all that took place? And now school year begins next week.
16: Yeah, finished up around 1st of May with the season. Would have liked to have extended that season another 2 weeks,
2: sure.
16: Of course, make it to state. But, you know, that's a goal we got to establish and set. And one day that's going to become reality for us. Then after that, you know, of course, busy with camps,
2: yeah.
16: Busy with tryouts, everything else going on. So really haven't had a break until about the second week of June. And then, of course, from there, took some time off to be with my family and everything else. I did have surgery over the summer, so I'm sort of recovering from that. So it's been a down season for the softball program a little bit in that coach has got to heal first.
2: I hope you're okay now and doing well after your surgery. Let's talk about your team a little bit. You bring up obviously the fact that you guys want to take those steps to move forward into the postseason. What do you got coming back here from your 26 squad that you're looking forward to in 27?
16: Very, very fortunate.
2: Okay.
16: Only had one senior last year.
2: Okay.
16: So we bring back 13 of the 14 girls and hoping everybody comes back.
2: Yeah.
16: And then also at tryouts, very promising. Had 9 new players come out and be a part of the tryouts. Had one girl who has played earlier in her career back with Michael Forster.
2: Okay.
16: When he played, she wanted to come back, and I told her, more the merrier,
2: yeah.
16: You know, sky's the limits for you. You got to make your own way.
2: Yeah.
16: Nothing's guaranteed. So she came back out, and I look for things to be promising for her, too, especially if she wants it. I'm looking for a really good year. With us being everybody knows everybody. The coaches are going to be the same. The players are going to be the same. New girls coming in are going to learn the system. I'm hoping that will help us get rid of some of that nuancy. You just don't know the unknowns, and we can move forward and really advance in our softball program.
2: You're talking about goals with us right now. I'm guessing these are the same goals you talked about with your team as well, right?
16: Oh yeah, we sat down, had a long conversation. You know, state is a absolute goal for anybody here at Sullivan East High School. Doesn't matter what program, but to get there, you got to go through the hoops.
2: Yeah.
16: And right now for us, let's finish in the top two of the district. That would be a very accomplishable goal for this team this year. And I believe wholeheartedly we can do that. If we accomplish that, then the next goal is there for us, being regions. And again, it's just like a stepping stone. You got to knock them off one at a time and deal with them as they come. And we'll take it game by game. It's anybody's ball game, especially in the game of baseball and softball. Errors are a part of the game.
2: Yeah.
16: And, you know, nobody likes making errors.
2: Yeah.
16: You just talk to Coach Barnes.
2: Yeah.
16: You miss a layup, and everybody goes, what?
2: Yeah.
16: You know, here, you miss by an inch.
2: Yeah.
16: Off the glove or the bat or a throw, and it's an error. And that's part of the game. And,
2: yeah.
16: And so you can't really get emotional about it like you can with maybe a missed layup,
2: yeah.
16: Or whatever, but it's just one of those things that happens. And so how do you handle adversity? You know, errors being part of the game, how you handle adversity, how you bounce back, and how you deal with that is a real big, you know, I'll say advocates for moving forward.
2: Obviously, you're in a tough league. David Crockett just made it to the state tournament. Alex had a really good team the last couple of years. And Jeremy, obviously, has had success at Daniel Boone. They joined the league last year there in softball and a few other sports as well. You got Tennessee High. You got Elizabethan. You look around that league. You talk about trying to finish in the top two. It's a tough task, but as you say, it is accomplishable for this team in 27.
16: Yeah, and again, take nothing away from our conference.
2: Yeah.
16: Probably one of the toughest conferences around in softball. Yeah. And it's like I speak to Alex constantly, and we share, and, you know, take nothing away. He's got a good team coming back, and he's got a good program there. And, of course, his daughter leads that program, and rightfully she should. A very talented athlete. But I told him, I said, I'm coming for you this year. I said, I might not win that battle. I said, but I'm coming. So, you know, like I said, it's anybody's ballgame. Like I said, an error here, an error there, a run here, run there, and, man, you find yourself in any ballgame. Yeah. So.
2: What's the things you guys are going to be working on? I'm sure you have a lot of multi-sport athletes, or at least a number of multi-sport athletes that maybe won't be there with you in the fall, but what are the things you guys are going to be working for with your program throughout the fall, getting ready for the spring?
16: Well, those who are not participating in anything as far as volleyball, soccer, cross country, whatever it might be going on, you know, we want to get those girls out there throwing. We want to keep them loose. We want to keep them looking at, you know, a ball, that kind of thing. Just focusing on the fundamentals of the game, the aspects that they can work on. Do some off season lifting and things of that nature. Talk about the elements of the game that may be confusing to them, and just really share and lay back and sort of relax and promote the right thing. I will share this with you.
2: Yeah.
16: Been asked from some young girls in the community and love our Patriot Nation.
2: Yeah.
16: And when I had my camp this year, I had some 9 and 10 year olds said, Coach Smith, would you think about running a league where you could have a couple of games at night and things like that? So I have tried to build a fall softball camp.
2: Okay.
16: For some young youth.
2: Yeah.
16: And I share that on the air because I want girls to come.
2: Absolutely.
16: I want girls to enjoy, who enjoy the game, want to be a part of the game, learn the game, come out this fall and be a part of it. So we're going to offer a camp. Anybody who's looking for it, get on our softball website page here at Sullivan East, and it's got a QR code where they can sign up. Looking for anybody in first grade through sixth grade, those 6-year-olds through maybe 11-year-olds that are eager. We're going to run a little camp where they actually get to play games. They get to talk to the coaches. They get to work with the players a little bit, and we can teach them some skill set and some live game activity. So looking forward to that, too. That, I added that to the program.
2: Yeah, and obviously I was talking about this with Andy this morning and so many other softball coaches over the last couple of weeks. The growth of the sports nationally and certainly here in this area, certainly the Lady Vols success over the years has added to that, but now you got two professional leagues that are going to be based, both of them, a lot around the Southeast area. The sport itself is growing exponentially in the last few years.
16: Yeah, I mean, you want to go to Carolina.
2: Yeah.
16: You know, see Pickings pitch. I mean, she's a phenomenal athlete, and Carolina's very lucky to have her. But we got a team in Durham, right there, the Carolina Storm. She's pitching very well. I mean, I've watched her pitch once, and it doesn't do it justice just that once. You need to go see her. But yeah, I mean, softball's growing just like any other sport, and of course, it's a competitive sport.
2: Yeah.
16: You got to work for it. You got to get out there and put in the time. I mean, it's not going to come easy. But that's why I'm doing the camp. That's why I'm here. Is to give those girls the opportunity to grow in whatever fashion they feel they need to grow.
2: As Kevin Smith, head softball coach here at Sullivan East, joining us here on our Monster Media here live from the Patriots this afternoon here on 640 the BXSM, the Sports Monster. Kevin, thanks for stopping by. Good luck to you guys this year.
16: I appreciate
2: you. Kevin Smith joining us here on this Monster Media on 640 the BXSM, the Sports Monster. 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Thanks to Brooks Collision Center as well as Lion Metal Roofing, our three sponsors this afternoon for our Sullivan East Media Day. And thanks to all of the 20 schools who are part of our Media Days the last several weeks, as we've had 14 shows covering 20 schools since going back to July 10th, and we are now finished. And thanks to Asher Moore for producing and directing the broadcast this afternoon back in the WXSM studios in Gray, as he, Tim Davis, and Bill Mead produced and directed all the broadcast in some shape, form, or fashion over the last few weeks. Appreciate them. We're back to our usual programming come Monday morning, as I'll be back into the Morning Monster at 6 a.m. Eric Ansh with Brian Rice from 10 to noon, Josh and Swain noon to 3, and then Bill Mead in for Sportsline from 3 to 6. Certainly hope that you have enjoyed our Monster Media Days here in 2026 as we look ahead to the 2026 high school football season. I'll talk to you on Monday morning of the Morning Monster. It's been a Monster Media Day live from Sullivan East on
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17: If I were to ask you what makes for a good night's sleep, you'd probably say a dark, quiet room, not too many things on your mind. But every night when you go to get some Z's, how often do you really think about the temperature in your bedroom? Temperature may be one of the most underappreciated factors in sleep. That's according to the Senior Vice President of Research and Scientific Affairs at the National Sleep Foundation. We often hear about lights and screens and stress, but even modest changes in temperature and airflow can influence both how quickly you fall asleep and how deeply you stay asleep. Most experts will recommend a room temperature of 60 to 67 degrees Fahrenheit. You might also experiment with your sheets and what you actually wear to bed. Play around a bit and see what improves your sleep. You might be delightfully surprised. I'm Dr. Sanjay Gupta, helping you live a better life.
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12: I don't know about you, but my social media feeds are flooded with lotions and potions and gadgets, all promising to unlock different components of longevity. But if you log off, take a step back from all the hype, you'll find that the actual keys to a longer, healthier life are hiding in plain sight. There are four of them. Number one, nutrition. The Mediterranean diet really is the gold standard. Number two, exercise. You should be getting 150 minutes of moderate intensity exercise or 75 minutes of vigorous intensity exercise every week, plus strength training and stretching. Number three, sleep. Sleep is when your body and your brain repair themselves. You should be getting 7 to 9 hours a night. And finally, number four, often gets forgotten, socialization. It's not a bonus. It's a necessity for a healthy life, finding a sense of community, purpose, and belonging. I'm Dr. Sanjay Gupta, helping you live a better life.
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